0: shares how God intends for you to find happiness straight from His Word. What should you be looking for and not looking for to be happy? From God, I Need Some Answers, here's David to introduce his message, How Can I Be Happy?
1: And I thank you for joining us. That is really a question a lot of people have. They point their whole life to the answer to that question, how can I be happy? Everybody has an idea about how to do that, but the Bible has the truth, and we're going to find that truth in Psalm 1. Do you ever wish that you could submit a list of 20 questions to God, questions that would clarify just how you're supposed to live your life? Well, that's just not how God works in the life of the believer. But it does not mean that God is withholding the answers that you seek of Him. Because you see, God's Word is lacking in nothing and holds the answers that we need to face everyday living. All we need to do is actively and faithfully seek those answers in His Word. And there is no better place in all the Bible to find an eternal perspective than in the book of Psalms. That's why during these days, we're spending these broadcasts on this question, God, I need some answers, and we're studying the Psalms together. Today, we are talking about Psalm 1, and how can I be happy? We'll get to that psalm in just a moment. But first, let me remind you that Turning Point is taking its annual Alaska Cruise Conference in July. The dates are 12 through 19, and we'll be cruising the Inside Passage, Icy Strait Point, Hubbard Glacier, Juneau, Ketchikan, Victoria. These are some of the places we'll be. And along the way, we'll be blessed by the music of Michael Sanchez and Uriel Vega, along with David Michael and David Todd Jeremiah, as we study the Word of God together every day. Don and I will be there to host this event, and we hope you can come with us. There's still a few rooms left, so get in touch with us at davidjeremiah.org. Get all the information so that you can be a part of this event. Now, here we go with How Can I Be Happy? Let's find out the answer.
2: Happy is the man. And it's the same word that Jesus used in His great sermon we know as the Sermon on the Mount. He used it over and over again. Happy are those who mourn. Happy are the poor in spirit. Everybody today wants to know how to be happy. The songwriter says, don't worry, be happy. As if we could in some cavalier way make it happen for us. It is very evident that people in our culture and in the American brand of our culture have an incredible thirst and appetite for happiness and will try almost anything and go to almost any length to try to find it and incorporate it into their life. But it should be evident to us that if lasting happiness could be found in having material things and in being able to indulge ourselves in whatever we wanted, then most of us in America should be just delirious with joy and happy beyond description. We should be producing books and poems and art that describes our unparalleled bliss. Our literature should rival that of the ancient Greeks and Romans and the Renaissance craftsmen. But have you taken note recently of what we have been producing? It's morbid, and it's sad, and it's introspective, and it's occultic. And it drives us back into our past and back into the hurt and back into the pain. We're giving ourselves away by the plays we write and the movies we produce and the books we author. We're saying to the whole world, we've been searching for it, but we just haven't been able to find it.

Street. The problem comes when you turn left and go one block more, there's another sign that says dead end. That's really true. Easy Street is a dead end in Honolulu, Hawaii. But Easy Street's a dead end for a lot of people, isn't it? Happiness. How do we find it? Well, this psalm is the psalm about two ways and two destinies. It's about two roads, one that leads toward God and one that leads away from God. The psalm is divided equally in half. The first three verses talk about the way of the righteous, and the last three verses talk about the way of the ungodly. And the way of the righteous is the way toward happiness. That's what the psalmist says. Blessed is the man. And then he goes on his journey to describe the blessedness. Literally, the word blessed in the Hebrew language is in the plural. And if I were to translate it with the best nuance I could come up with in English language, it would go like this. How awesome are the happinesses of this man? When the psalmist describes the way toward God, he does so by telling us what it is not and then telling us what it is. You see, because of the readers of this hymn, and obviously because of all of us, in order for us to really get into what it means to be happy, the psalmist has to take his checklist and check off all the things that men try and say it's not any of these things. And as he describes the happy man in verses 1 through 3, he talks about him in two ways. First of all, he talks about the fact that he avoids the downward pull of evil. Listen to his words in the first verse. Blessed is the man who walks not in the counsel of the ungodly, nor stands in the path of sinners, nor sits in the seat of the scornful. Not is in the verse once, nor is in the verse twice. Three times in essence, the psalmist negates conduct and he says, happiness is not going to be here. Don't get involved here. Now, this is an incredible verse because it is a trilogy of threes. Let me say that again. It is a trilogy of threes. There are three threes in verse one. And if you read the verse that way, you will understand that what the psalmist is trying to do for us is to paint a picture of the gravitational pull of evil. It is like a vortex that catches us in it, and it always pulls us down. It is the progressive, declining pressure of evil in the life of a person. And what the psalmist wants us to understand clearly is this. He is saying to us, blessed is the man who doesn't get caught up in the downward gravitational pull of evil in his life. Now, if you read the verse carefully, you will notice that the three sets of three are like this. First of all, first set, walk, stand, sit. Do you see that? The second trilogy, counsel, path, seat. And the third, ungodly, sinners, scornful. All of these progressively move away from God. And I want to remind you of something that I think we all know, but maybe no one's ever verbalized before. We always talk about momentum and how important momentum is. It sure is important in football and in basketball. It's important in life. We like to have a sense of momentum. It's wonderful to be in a church that's got a sense of momentum. But did you know that evil has momentum too? That you can get caught up in evil momentum? That you can get so caught up in evil that it carries you along like you were born along with the wind? And that's what the psalmist is talking about here. He is telling us that you can get involved in evil in such a way that the momentum of influence begins to capture you. That's the first category. And here he talks about these three words, counsel, path, and seat. The counsel of the ungodly. He said, blessed is the man that doesn't get caught up in the counsel of the ungodly. The counsel of the ungodly is nothing less than the philosophy of the natural man who seeks to understand his existence and his control without regard to God. You see, to be ungodly isn't what some of you think. It's not to be a murderer or a rapist or a bank robber
or a child molester, or whatever you may think of when you think of ungodly.

ungodly? The word doesn't mean anything like that, although it may include those things. To be ungodly, listen to this, you can be a good person and be ungodly. To be ungodly means to live your life

life minus God. When you get up on Sunday morning and you go to get your cup of coffee at the local convenience store, you see people packing all their stuff up to get out of town for the weekend. And these are not just the Christian people who take a weekend once in a while, which is permissible. These are people who take off every week. They haven't had a thought about God in all of their lives. God is non-existent in their thinking process. They go to work all week. They spend Saturday working around the house, and Sunday is their day. And the thought that God might have some claim upon them has not entered their thinking process in years. Every day of their life, they live as if there is no God. That's what it means to be ungodly. It's not as bad as you might think, but in essence, it's the root problem of everything. It's to live life without God. Now, the Bible says the counsel of the ungodly is the beginning place in the downward spiral. The philosophy of the ungodly is the idea that after looking at all the pros and cons and seeking out the key answers to life, you've decided that the best way to deal with this is to deal with it outside of faith, outside of God, outside of any meaningful spiritual relationship. You can do it with your self-help courses. You can do it with all the things you get involved which help to lift you to the next level. It's to live your life minus God. Now, the influence of that comes from listening to people who counsel you that way. It's one of the things that strikes terror into the hearts of parents when their children begin to get to the level of sending them off to college. Maybe they've chosen a discipline for their life that is not available at a Christian college where they feel confident they want to send their children, so they send them off to State U. And they sit in the classroom, and all of the dynamics of this process are very focused because this person who stands up in front has got enough degrees to just choke you. You realize, guys, he's got so many degrees, he's got no temperature. You know what I mean? He's just one of those kind of people. And the kids sit in class and they look at this man or this woman and they're so enamored because obviously this person is so smart and has gone so far in their life. And then they begin to listen. And innuendos and subtleties of the counsel is counsel minus God. And little by little, that counsel begins to have its impact. And then the scripture says, he walks not in the counsel of the ungodly and he doesn't take the pathway. The next thing is, after you hear the counsel, you translate the information into action. Instead of observing from a distance, you start to walk along behind. You start to ask more questions. You start to investigate. The counsel now becomes something that's captivated you and you want to know more about it. And you move from the counsel in influence to the path in influence. And finally, the scripture says, you have come to the seat. You sit down. And that is a picture of not only being a practitioner, but settling into the embracing of this philosophy of life. You are seated in the seat. You are settled down into a comfortable lifestyle of ungodliness. And I want to tell you something, men and women. There are thousands of people who started out to have some thoughts for God in their head and in their heart. But they began to listen to the counsel of their friends who said, you can't work as hard as you do all week and then give Sunday to God. You need some time to recreate yourself. And so it was a Sunday here and a Sunday there, and God pushed to the side here and God pushed to the side there. And now they are so settled into this lifestyle, it doesn't even bother them anymore. So it's a lifestyle, you see. But it starts listening to the counsel, kind of falling into the pattern, and then settling in to the lifestyle. That's the downward pull of influence. Notice the second category, the momentum of involvement. Notice the three words. First you walk, then you stand, and then you sit. It's kind of a different way of saying the influence translates into involvement. You walk along, then you stand, and then you sit. Someone has described the walk as a reference to our daily decisions, the things that we decide on a daily basis. The standing is to the making of a commitment, and the sitting is the settled attitude of lifestyle. First, we make little decisions that are minus God. Then we make commitments that cement those decisions, and then finally, we settle into the attitude of a life without God. It's so easy to do. And there are lots of Christian people who could tell me, you've come back to God having gotten into that. But all of a sudden you woke up one day and you said,
my goodness, you know, 20 years ago, we used to never miss church, and then this happened. We made

this little decision. And then out of that decision, we made this little commitment. Maybe we bought a place that took us out of the town. And all of a sudden, we found ourselves in a lifestyle. Now remember, what is the psalmist saying? Blessed is the man who doesn't get caught up in the gravitational pull of evil in his life. Here's the third issue of momentum. First of all, it's influence. Then it's involvement. And thirdly, there's a momentum of intensity. Notice, he moves from ungodly. That's sort of a person who's passive about spiritual things. He doesn't have time for God, but it's okay if you have time for God. Do you understand what I mean?

Christian, the scornful. You see what's happened? It's the downward pull of evil. He's gone from ungodly to sinner to scornful. And what the psalmist wants us to understand is that man is happy when he stays away from the gravitational pull of sin. You say, well, Pastor Jeremiah, how in the world does a person do that? Well, somewhere in the process between the counsel and the path and the seat, and from walking and standing and sitting, and from ungodly and sinning and scornful, somewhere in that process, you'll get a wake-up call. I promise you, you will get a wake-up call from the Holy Spirit if you're a Christian. Hey, Christian, why do I feel uncomfortable? When you get that wake-up call, you kind of scooted over to the edge, and you're about to get caught in the downdraft. And when that happens, you better move away, because you are not headed toward happiness. You are headed toward misery. Miserable is the man who gets caught up in the gravitational pull of sin. Are there any Christians who ever had a down trip for a little bit who could give a witness today that it's more miserable being out of fellowship with God than it is almost not being a Christian? Because you know what it's like to really joy in your faith, and now all of a sudden you got caught in the downdraft, and you're getting pulled away from God, and you feel lousy. And when you put your feet on the floor in the morning and you wake up and you start off the day, you have this feeling of guilt in your heart, and you can't even figure out why. Why do I feel so guilty? Because God has given you the automatic sin alarm system, which is starting to go off and make you uncomfortable because you've gotten pulled into the gravitational thrust of sin. Blessed is the man, happy is the man who doesn't get caught up in the gravitational pull of evil. Amen? Now, here's the positive side. The righteous way not only avoids the downward pull of sin, but the righteous way accepts the decisive place of Scripture in life. But his delight, says the psalmist, is in the law of the Lord, and in his law he meditates day and night. And he shall be like a tree planted by the rivers of water that brings forth its fruit in its season. Its leaf also shall not wither, and whatever he does shall prosper. The first thing the psalmist says is that the believer who is headed toward happiness on his way toward God, not away from God, this believer delights in the Word of God. Now, I wasn't sure what that meant, but I want to contrast it for you. Do you know how a lot of Christians read the Bible? They read the Bible to find out how far they can go before they cross the line. Do you understand what I mean? I've talked to people like this. They don't read the Bible to find out what God wants them to do. They read the Bible to find out what God will let them do or what they can do without getting into a whole lot of trouble. Now, the person who delights in the law of God is totally opposite that. Here's what he does. He comes to the Bible, and in his heart, there's this incredible desire that he wants to please God. And so he reads the Bible, and he reads it like he was a detective trying to find little clues about how he can please God with his life. Not trying to find ways that he can get by with the things he wants to do, but he opens the book and his prayer in his heart is, oh God, what I really want to do with my life is I want to please you. I want to bless you, Lord. And I'm going to read your book today, and maybe you could just show me one little thing, one little nugget that I could mine that would help me please you. Did you ever read the Bible like that? Did you ever come to God's word like that? I want to tell you something. That's how you delight in God's word.

Is there anything I could do to help you today, Mom? What would you do, Mom, if you heard those words? You would go over and examine to see, is this an imposter? Did this person get in my house by mistake? And kids, you know, if you're going to go home and do that, maybe you could give your parents a little time to kind of get ready and warm up to this, because this could be a little lethal if you drive, you know, just straight out. But if you really knew they meant it, wouldn't it be incredible? Wouldn't it truly be incredible? I mean, if every morning at breakfast... Oh, no, let me do it today. He did it yesterday, Mom. Well, I know, we can all dream, right? But I want to tell you something. That's what it means when the Scripture says to delight in God's Word. It's to come to the Word of God with your heart motivation being, Lord, how can I please you today? And the Scripture says that when you delight in the Word of God, when your heart delights in the Word of God, now watch carefully, that will translate into this wonderful thing, and that is that your habits will be dictated by the Word of God. Did you know that?

0: Amen. Amen. We'll finish up our discussion of Psalm 1 tomorrow as we meet together for the Thursday edition of Turning Point. In the meantime, if you haven't already done so, I encourage you to request your copy of the book, 5 Psalms for a Flourishing Life. This book will take you deeper into these critical psalms. 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It's a hardback cover book that we have just finished. We're so excited about it. We want you to have a copy of it. And it's yours for a gift of any size to Turning Point during the month of May. 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We're so blessed to have you as partners, and we thank you for your generosity. We will look forward to seeing you here tomorrow. I'm David Jeremiah.
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1: Partly cloudy skies tonight with a low of -2, an overnight wind chill of -6. Thursday, mainly sunny with a high of 12. Then partly cloudy Thursday night and a low of 0. Friday, sunny with a high of 17. Sunshine continuing Saturday, a high of 13. Sunday, sunny, a high of 13 degrees. Then a mix of sun and cloud expected for Monday, a high of 20. 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
4: 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And yet the Bible said your internal spiritual eyes are blind.
3: One day as Jesus was traveling with his disciples, they encountered a man who was born blind. The disciples asked Jesus a common question for their day and culture. Whose sin cause this man's blindness? Jesus responded with culture-challenging and life-changing words. Today on Leading the Way, Dr. Youssef continues his series, Encountering Christ. You'll step into a real-life moment when the love and power of Jesus met someone in their pain and suffering. And Jesus' words, reflecting the Father's heart, may offer you relief from pain you've experienced or are suffering now. Here is Dr. Michael Youssef.
4: Not long ago, I read a story about George Shearing. Now, for those of you who do not know the name, George Shearing was a very prominent British-American jazz pianist. He was born blind. And often, whenever he crosses a busy intersection in New York City, with big dark glasses and white cane, he could always count on somebody who come along and take him by the hand and help him cross the road. But one time, while he was waiting to cross a very busy intersection at the rush hour in New York City, somebody tapped him on the shoulder. He said, "Excuse me, sir, I'm blind. Can you help me across the street?" And George reached out and felt for his arm and grabbed him by the arm. He said, "Absolutely, yes." And he kind of perked his ear and tried to decipher when the traffic had subsided. And then he said, "Okay, let's go." And they both crossed that busy intersection. Now, George, of course, can hear horn honking and yelling and screaming, but he didn't know it was for him or not. He kept crossing anyway. Once he crossed on the other side, the man thanked him for his help, did not know who he was, did not know that he was blind, and went on his way. A few days later, George Shearing was sharing this with his close friends on the band, and he told them what happened, and they were flabbergasted. They said, "George, why did you do such a dangerous thing? Why did you do that? You endangered both of your lives." George said, "You know, I just could not resist the irony of it all." You know, that blind leading the blind thing. I just couldn't resist it. And then he continued. He said, "You know, that was the biggest thrill of my life." It might have been the biggest thrill for Joe Shearing, but it sure endangered their lives. But sadly today, in every aspect of life, we're seeing this happening over and over again. So many blind are leading the blind. In every aspect of life. And yet the Word of God tells us very clearly, without equivocation, that every human being that is born, everyone of us, we're born spiritually blind. Every one of us. You know, when a baby is born, parents always, you know, count the toes and the fingers and make sure the baby is okay. But the one thing they can be sure about is that baby is born with an internal set of eyes, as C.S. Lewis calls them, the spiritual eyes. You know, there's an axiom that is often used, sometimes glibly, sometimes accurately, and it goes like this. Seeing is believing, right? And yet Jesus disproves this axiom. He turns this axiom on its head, and he is saying, believing is seeing. When you come and you put your faith in Jesus Christ as your only Savior and Lord, He opened those internal set of eyes. He opened those blind spiritual eyes, and so you're able to see things with clarity. In opening the eye of the man was born blind in the Gospel of John chapter 9, Jesus was trying to answer one of the oldest and the most pressing question that has ever been asked by all of humanity. All of us at some point or another in our lives have asked that question. What is that question? The question is simply this. Why would an all-loving and all-powerful God allow people to suffer? It is a question that is used by the enemy of your soul in order to keep you away from coming to the God who loves you so dearly. And the reason I'm telling you this is because I know I fell for that question. I believed Satan's question to me. And I spent the worst 18 months of my life away and running away from God because I believed that question. How can a loving God allow this? There's no easy answer to this question. But while there's no easy answers, yet, if Jesus is saying anything to us about this incredible act of opening the eyes of the man who was born blind, He is saying to us the following. Listen carefully. He is saying that God has an eternal purpose even in your unexplainable suffering. That God has a longer view of life even in the painful events of your life. That God has a wide angle lens when it comes to the difficult circumstances in your life. That God has a higher aim, especially in those inexplicable situations. And that is why, when the disciples asked Jesus, when they saw this man blind, and they said, who sinned? Did this man sin or did his parents sin? As a result of which he now is born blind. Now, Jesus did not avoid the question. There's one thing about the Lord. He never skirted the tough questions. You see, in the Jewish culture of that day, they believed that all of suffering is a result of personal sin. Watch carefully what Jesus did not say. You say, how can he listen to something he did not say? I'm going to tell you what he did not say. Watch what he did not say. Jesus did not say, boys, you are wrong about this. Oh, boys, you are all wet on this one. No, but rather, he answered the specific question for that specific situation. And he says, in this particular case, neither he nor his parents have sinned so that he was born blind. What is Jesus saying? Listen carefully. Jesus is saying that there is not always a connection between sin and suffering. It is not that simple. Why? Because as a result of Adam's sin in the garden, we now inherited that sin, and therefore we live in a fallen world. We live in an imperfect world. We live in a fragmented world. And many times, sin and sinners appear to be going unpunished, while some others who suffer unjustly. And you want to talk about suffering unjustly. Right at this very moment, as we sit in this beautiful sanctuary, there

are 100 million Christian believers around the world who are being persecuted for their faith in Jesus Christ in the 21st century. See, today the world is shaking on its axis. The world, which was created flawlessly, justly, perfectly, is now dysfunctional. This planet is filled with misery and natural disasters and diseases and sin and death. But God did not create it that way. Sin corrupted it. Sin deformed it. Sin sullied it. And the Bible makes it very clear that all of humanity has been affected by that sin. Every one of us have been born with that sin. Someone said, when you look at the most beautiful person and the strongest athlete of all, you are looking at the ruins of Adam. The finest in physical and mental and emotional specimen in the whole world is second best to humanity as God created it. Our bodies were designed to function perfectly. They don't. Our emotions were created to give us joy. Now they become source of pain. But Jesus makes it very clear. Verse 3 of chapter 9, the Gospel of John 9:3. He's saying suffering is not always directly traceable to a personal sin. But Jesus uses the opportunity of opening the eyes of this man born blind to teach us the most important lesson of life. What is it? Here it is. We are all born with spiritual blindness. And you may be the most beautiful woman in the world. You may be the strongest athlete in the world. You may be the most intellectual genius in the whole world. And yet the Bible said your internal spiritual eyes are blind. We're born with those blindness. You're spiritually blind until Jesus comes in and opens those spiritual eyes. And you begin to see everything and see reality. This is the very reason why Jesus left heaven and came to earth, died on a cross, and rose again, so that he may open the spiritual eyes of everyone who would come to him and ask him, will you come to him today? Will you come to him today? Will you come to him and be assured of eternity? He promised that when you do come to him, he'll never reject you. He'll never reject you. Blindness is not always a physical blindness. In fact, real blindness is the spiritual blindness, not the physical one. Fanny Crosby was blind from her babyhood as a result of an accident, and yet she wrote tens and tens of tens of wonderful hymns of the faith, which we sing in this very place. Just think about this. Blessed assurance, Jesus is mine. Oh, what a foretaste of glory divine. Isn't that incredible? When she was 8 years old, she wrote a rhyme that went something like this. Let me read it so I don't mess it up. Oh, what a happy child I am. Although I cannot see, I am resolved that in this world, contented I will be. How many blessings I enjoy that other people don't. To weep and sigh because I'm blind, I cannot and I won't. I could have 20/20 vision and live 100 years and I couldn't write that stuff. You see, Fanny Crosby lived to be 94. And she lived the most joyful life. And she blessed millions of people with her songs. Despite of her difficulties, she impacted millions of people. Why? Because her spiritual eyes were open. And that's really what mattered. And here today we see this man who was born blind, whose eyes were opened by Jesus in order to teach every one of us a greater spiritual lesson. A lesson is of vital importance in life. What is that lesson? That Jesus alone can open the spiritual eyes. He and he alone can deliver you from spiritual blindness. That Jesus alone
can open your internal set of eyes. Jesus alone can reveal to you the danger of remaining in your deadly condition. And when your spiritual eyes are open and you turn to Him for forgiveness and for healing, you will never, ever look back for all the money in the world. Only then will you discover that you have received the greatest miracle of all. Only then will you discover that you have received the living water that truly satisfies your inner being, that you have become born again of the Spirit of God and fulfilled in Him alone, that your spiritual eyes have become wide open and see what you could not see before. That you know God not only as your Savior, as your Lord, but as your friend and your companion, not only in this life, but for all of eternity. And when you know God, even the human limitations, even the sufferings, even the difficult situations, even the painful things that you can't even explain, even your inexplicable circumstances can be used of God for your good and for His glory. In opening the eyes of the blind, the man born blind, Jesus was giving us a practical parable. Now, He told a lot of parables, lots of stories, but this is a practical one. This is one you can see with your eyes, not just hear with your ears, in order to show us a deeper meaning than just the physical seeing. Let me explain what I mean. What symbol did the Lord use to open the eyes of this man? Mud, clay. You see, in the book of Genesis, when God created the first man, He created him from the clay of the earth. And when He recreates us, spiritually speaking, He used mud. In fact, clay is a symbol that is used in the Scripture over and over and over again. Jeremiah tells us that God is the potter and we are the clay. He indeed is molding us and He's shaping us in what He wants us to be. The Apostle Paul speaks of the believer's body as a pot of clay. You see, a pot of clay is weak. A pot of clay is fragile. But he said inside of the believer, there is a priceless treasure. There's something that you cannot put a price on. That's the Holy Spirit of God who comes and dwells in us. And when Jesus smeared the eyes of this man born blind, He was saying to every one of us, something has blinded this man. Something has blinded you. Something has blinded me at birth. Something that closed our eyes. What is that something? The Bible calls that something with which we are born, sin. Because by nature, all of humanity born blind, we are spiritually blind in this fallen nature. But listen, this man faced opposition. The religious people opposed him. The clergy of the church wanted to throw him out. His family were embarrassed by the whole thing, didn't know what to say. The neighbors did not know what to believe. When the Pharisees kept on interrogating him, first he said, this man muddled my eyes and I washed and I can see. I don't know much about him. But then they kept on haranguing him. They kept on pressing him. And so the second time they come in and he said, well, he must be a prophet. Because no one can just do this. And then they harangued him again. The third time he said, don't confuse me with your religious mumbo jumbo. All I know is that I was blind, but now I see. And that's a rough translation, but you get the meaning. See, these Pharisees cared more about the little personal rules and rituals than a man who was born blind, now he sees. But they admitted that only God can open the blind eyes. And in fact, they should have known it from their Bible. The Bible said in the book of Isaiah, chapter 29:18, 35:5, and 42:7. That when the Messiah comes, He is the one who will open the eyes of the blind. But they were too prideful to admit it. Some of you may be full of pride. You don't want to admit. You don't want to come to Jesus. You say, I can help myself. How can a man dying 2,000 years ago save me? That's the only way.
In fact, this simple truth gave this humble man, this uneducated man, the upper hand over these educated

0: the clergy.
1: It did. He said, you are admitting your ignorance of who Jesus is, and yet he did what only God could do. I hope you're seeing the irony here. This is far greater irony than Joe Shearing crossing the street with a blind man. First, he knew that this man opened his eyes, called Jesus. Secondly, he grew in faith, and he called him a prophet. Then he grew in faith a little bit more, and then he called me, he must be from God. And then finally, when he really knew who Jesus was, he bowed down and worshiped him. And he said, Lord, Lord. The question is, wherever you are on this scale, wherever you are on that spectrum, whether you are just know Jesus as Jesus, you may be admiring him. You say, I want to emulate him. Or you may know him as a prophet. You may know him even as Son of God. Or you may know of him as God in human flesh even. But if you really want to know him as the Savior of your soul, the Lord of your life, the Messiah, the Redeemer, the Deliverer, Jesus here said, I am the light of the world. And beloved, any person that you know who's a Christian was spiritually blind at some point. And all of us who know Jesus came from darkness to him, the light of the world. And whether we came to him out of the darkness of addiction and pain and wanted to be delivered, whether we came to him from the darkness of difficulty and hardship of life and confessing that we cannot face life alone. Whether, as some of us who have come to him through the darkness of longing for contentment and real peace in life that only Jesus could give us. Some of us have come to him from the darkness of a total failure of not being able to help ourselves. Each of us came to him from a certain darkness to the light of the world, Jesus. And today, whatever darkness you're in, the light of the world wants you to come. Some of you are dragging your feet. Some of you are fighting. Some of you are resisting. And yet Jesus is ready to break through the darkness in your life. Break through all the questioning and all the barriers that you're placing on yourself and to answer you. Will you come to him? The Lord Jesus, I confess that I'm a sinner and I desperately need your grace and mercy and forgiveness. You died on the cross to pay for the wages of my sins. I come to you. Open my spiritual eyes and help me to see that I might know you in the fullness of your power. In Jesus' name, amen.
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1: Partly cloudy skies tonight with a low of -2, an overnight wind chill of -6. Thursday, mainly sunny with a high of 12. Then partly cloudy Thursday night and a low of 0. Friday, sunny with a high of 17. Sunshine continuing Saturday, a high of 13. Sunday, sunny, a high of 13 degrees. Then a mix of sun and cloud expected for Monday, a high of 20. 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

you know much about your family background? How far back can you trace your family tree? Well, welcome to Through the Bible. Our teacher, Dr. J. Vernon McGee, believes the Bible has a lot to say about where we come from, and as our study of Genesis continues, we see just how personal that story becomes. You may be surprised to discover that some of our ancestors are clearly identified among the descendants of Noah.

0: while for others, we can only wonder. And speaking of family, we've got a few minutes to hear from members of our Through the Bible family. And Greg, I hear that we've got some really good ones today.
1: We do. And of course, it's letter month, so we want to hear from you. You don't have to write a letter. You can send an email, a text. You can post on Facebook. We're watching, and we will we will hear your story. But you want to start with this great letter from Chris.
0: Yeah. Thank you so much, Chris begins. My brothers and sisters who keep this wonderful Bible bus on the road. I've been listening through many iterations of the app for more than 7 years, God's grace and mercy and truth reassuring me every day. I'm in a marriage with an alcoholic, and I thought I could not stay in it. With five now grown children, I'm seeing the fruits of some very difficult times between the Lord and me. I finally resolved not to fight a losing battle against the Creator of the universe and to trust in His provision for each day, for His mercies are new every morning. The world offers no hope for me but God. He has given me a sweetness even in this struggle. Dr. McGee telling me what God is saying every morning as I start my day has truly taken my focus off myself and let me be prayerful for my brothers and sisters worldwide in far worse conditions. Their stories both humble and encourage me. Thank you, World Prayer Team, and again, all of you for being faithful to the Word. To God alone be the glory. I'll see you all someday.
1: Wow, so many wonderful things. First of all, thanks, Chris, for your honesty. You know, I love it when listeners share their real struggles, because we all have struggles. It's not true that any of us sails through life without struggles, and so we're grateful we can be there for you, brother. Now, let's hear from a sister named Sherry in Florida who says this. On May 10th, 2021, I committed fully to listening to the broadcast every single day and reading my Bible along with the teaching. I am very excited that I have most likely only missed 3 or 4 days.
0: All right.
1: Well, let's round of applause for Sherry. Well done. She goes on, thank you so much for all the work you do and for letting this teaching be such a blessing, even though Dr. McGee is not with us anymore. I cannot wait to see him in heaven someday and tell him what wonderful fruit came out of his ministry. Mm. I've joined the World Prayer Team, and I love listening to your letters every day. I also enjoy putting a little gas in the Bible bus whenever I can. You will never know how much encouragement you give me. Wow.
0: Yeah, that certainly is an encouragement. And Sherry, thank you for doing that, for committing to be on the Bible bus. And hopefully as you finish up this cycle, whatever it is for you, you'll just keep going again and again, as so many of us already do.
1: And we do want to encourage you. It is letter month. Please get in touch with us. You can email us at BibleBus@TTB.org. You can find us on Facebook, and you can send a good old-fashioned letter as well.
0: Yep. Leave us a voicemail also at 1-800-65-BIBLE.
1: Yes.
0: Greg, let me pray for us as we begin. Heavenly Father, we're thankful for your faithfulness to us and to the ministry of Through the Bible. We pray that you would bless the program now. In Jesus' name, amen. Now turn to Genesis 10 as we make our way through the Bible with Dr. J. Vernon McGee.
2: Now today, friends, we come back to the book of Genesis, and we are down to the 10th chapter. But probably I should say a word or two before we leave the 9th chapter, because the question always comes up, why is this recorded about Noah and the sin of Noah? Well, may I say that if man had written the book, he would have done one of two things. He would have covered it up and made Noah a hero, or else he would have made it a great deal more sordid than it is. But the fact of the matter is that it's recorded for a purpose. It's recorded to let you and me know that God was encouraging the children of Israel in entering the land of Canaan for the very simple reason that there was a curse pronounced upon them, a judgment upon them. And all you have to do is read the rest of the scripture, the Old Testament, and secular history to discover that. Canaanites have pretty much disappeared. And then these things, we're told, are written for our learning. It's to let you and me know something of the weakness of the flesh, that the spirit is willing, but the flesh is weak. And the Lord Jesus said, that which is born of the flesh is flesh. And Paul made it very clear that no flesh would be justified by keeping the law at all. And Paul in Galatians 2:16 says, for by the law shall no flesh be justified. So that what we have here is the story of a man that fell. And it's a story of the weakness of

acts of getting right down to the nitty-gritty, Noah got drunk. And that raises for us today the real problem, and maybe that you as a Christian do not get drunk. But may I say, maybe you and I are living in the flesh to the extent we're just as displeasing to God as Noah was. We today have, I think, a wrong conception of life in this universe that we're in. For instance, our nation has spent billions of dollars to put man on the moon, and it's just not a good place to live, it looks like. But nothing is spent on how to live on the earth. And you know that's what God is concerned about, is to train you and me how to live on the earth. And so you have this tremendous statement, and there's no curse pronounced upon Ham. The curse is upon Canaan, his son. And I do not know how much Canaan was involved in this. All we are given is just the record here, and we recognize that Canaan is mentioned for a very definite purpose. But it hasn't anything to do with a curse of color that's put upon any part of the human race. I think that has been one of the sad things that have been said about the black man, that is not fair to him at all. And it's not fair to God, because he never said that. After all, the first great civilizations were Hamitic civilizations, the Egyptian and the Babylonian. And we need, I think, to make it very clear, certainly Noah didn't lose his salvation. I trust that you understand that, that it was an awful thing, and frankly, I see no excuse for it. Now, we come to chapter 10, and when we come to chapter 10, we are in this area here where we see the genealogies, actually the families, the origin of the nations of the world. Now, this chapter 10 is far more important than the attention I'm going to give to it today. Now, I regret that I can't give more attention to it, but we do have to cut corners in certain places. And very frankly, this is a chapter that will only interest certain folk who are interested in ethnology or anthropology and the story of man on the earth. And I have before me a chart made by a man with his master's degree who has majored in ethnology, H.S. Miller. And it's a very complicated chart. It shows where all of the races of the world, the different nations, came from. You can find out here where you came from. And you may be sure that the sons of Japheth never are part of the lost tribes of Israel. They just don't get that way. And ethnology would never bear out that type of thing. That makes this a very interesting chapter. And by the way, this man who got his master's in this field used the 10th chapter of being basic to any study that there is a threefold division of the human family today. Three major divisions in ethnology, and revealed in these three sons of Noah, Ham, Shem, and Japheth. Now we have given to us here in this 10th chapter the genealogies of all three of them. You have Japheth in verses 2 and 5, and then we have those that are given of Ham, verses 6 through 20, and they were the ones outstanding at the very beginning, by the way. And then you have the sons of Shem, verses 21 to 33. And you find that the same pattern that we've had so far is being followed, and it'll be followed right through the Bible for that matter. God gives the rejected line first and a word concerning it. Then he drops that subject, not to be brought up again, by the way. And then he gives the accepted line, the line that's leading to Christ. So you have here these threefold division of the human family. Let me read again now. These are the generations of the sons of Noah, Shem, Ham, Japheth, and unto them were sons born after the flood. The three sons of Noah, and now the sons of Japheth. We have Gomer, Magog, Madai, and all of that.

in this chart that I have before me, if you wanted to follow through in that, you'd find out that the Scythians, the Slavs, Russians, Bulgarians, Bohemians, Polish, Slovaks, Croatians, all came from Magog, and then from Medai. The Indians came from there, and the Iranic races, Medes, Persians, Afghans, Kurds, and then from Javan, why, we have the Greeks, Romans, and the Romance nations, French, Spanish, Portuguese, Italian, and so on. Then you have coming from Tyrus, the Thracians, the Teutons, the Germans, and from them you have the East Germanic and the European races, the North Germanic or the Scandinavians, and the West Germanic, and from them the High German, the Low German, the Angles and the Saxons and the Jules, the Anglo-Saxon race, the English people. May I say to you, this is a tremendously interesting chart, and I wish that it was possible for us to send it out, but we have no supervision over that chart at all, and I'd get in trouble if I attempted to send it out. But it is extremely interesting. And then you have the sons of Ham given here, and we begin in the sons of Ham, Cush, Mizraim, and Phut, and Canaan. Now you see, there were other sons of Ham, but the curse only went upon Canaan. Why it didn't go upon the others, I'm not prepared to say. I recognize there are others that can give you the whole thing. Now, from Cush, there came the Ethiopians. And may I say that actually, from the Canaanites, you get the Phoenicians and the Hittites and the Jebusites and the Amorites, the Girgashites, Hivites, and all the other Electrolytes too, by the way. But frankly, you find that the Africans came from Cush, and they're the Ethiopians. Mizraim, the Egyptians, and the Libyans, you see. So that all of these races, they were Hamitic, if you please. This is a tremendous division. And then we have the story here of Cush begat Nimrod. He became a mighty one in the earth. And mighty, actually, what this man wanted, he wanted to become, if you please, the ruler of a great world empire. That's exactly what the man was interested in. He wanted to become a great world ruler. And we find that he attempted to do it. We are told here he was a mighty hunter before the Lord. Wherefore it said, even as Nimrod, the mighty hunter before the Lord. And he's not a wild game hunter. Sometimes they give a boy a little air gun, he goes out and shoots a sparrow, and when he comes in, why, they say, my, look, he's a little Nimrod. He hit a sparrow. But actually, Nimrod wasn't shooting sparrows or hunting wild game in Africa. He was a hunter of men's souls. That's the thought here. Wherefore it said, even as Nimrod, the mighty hunter before the Lord, and the beginning of his kingdom was Babel, and Erech, and Akkad, and Calna, in the land of Shinar, those great cities that were there. He's the founder of them. Now, he has quite a story that you pick up in secular history. Hyslop, in his book, The Two Babylons, gives the background, which I'm not going to enter into today at all. But it's a very fascinating story of how Nimrod actually is responsible, I think, for the Tower of Babel, for he attempted to bring together the human race after the flood in an effort to get them united in a race or in a nation where he could become a great world ruler. He was the founder of Babel. He's a rebel, hunter of the souls of man. He's the lawless one, and he's a shadow and a type of the last world ruler, Antichrist, who's to come. And this is the man that is before us here. I don't care to enter into more detail concerning him. The first great civilization came, therefore, out from the sons of Ham. We need to recognize that. It's so easy today to fall into the old pattern. We were taught that in school, let's face it, a few years ago. Now, the black man today is wanting more study given of his race. I don't blame him. I don't think probably he's been given an opportunity in the past couple hundred years.
But if you want to know that,

story of the black man, the story of his beginning. He just happened to head up the two great civilizations, the first two that appeared on this earth. They were sons of Ham. And that's important to see. Nimrod was a son of Ham. And then we're told, as we go on down in this, and I'm not going to attempt to develop that line at all, but in verse 21, we're told, unto Shem. Now we're given the line that's going to lead to Abraham and then to the nation Israel and to the coming of Christ into the world. This is the pattern of the Holy Spirit. He gives the rejected line first, he drops it, then he picks up the other. Now we're going to follow this line, which is a very important thing to know. And God is bidding goodbye to the rest of humanity for the time being, because he's coming back after them later on. Safer in his book, and I want to quote him now. This is one of the most remarkable statements concerning the 10th chapter of Genesis. Let me read it. The 10th chapter of Genesis is a very remarkable chapter. Before God leaves, as it were, the nations to themselves and begins to deal with Israel, his chosen people from Abraham downward, he takes a loving farewell of all the nations of the earth, as much as to say, I'm leaving you for a while, but I love you. I have created you. I've ordered all your future, and their different genealogies are traced. That is the picture we have before us. Now, in this chapter, 70 nations are listed, 14 of them from Japheth. 30 of them came from Ham. Don't forget that. I'd give you a different conception today of the black man at his beginning. Now, I do want to say this, and I should add, I think that 26 nations from Shem. So you have 70 nations that are listed here. It would seem to me that God has done this. Why has the white man in our day been so prominent? Well, I'll tell you why. Because at the beginning, it was the black man, the colored races. Then you have the sons of Shem. During the time of David, they made a tremendous impact upon this world. And you'll notice that from Shem, there came others, actually the Syrians, not the Chaldeans. I disagree with that, but there came the Lydians, and not the Assyrians, but Syrians, and the Armenians, and you find that from them came the Arabians from Joktan, and you find several of these great nations. Now, they appeared. Next. Now, we are in that period, apparently, where the white man has come to the front. I think that all three are demonstrating that regardless of whether it's a son of Ham, Shem, or Japheth, they are incapable of ruling this.

world. And that's what God is demonstrating, I believe. And to see this is a tremendous thing. Now you have in the sons of Shem one that is mentioned that a great deal is made of, and that's in verse 25, and I must mention it to pass on. And unto Eber were born two sons. The name of one was Peleg, for in his days was the earth divided, and his brother's name was Joktan. Now, when I went over this before, I received all sorts of weird interpretations of what it meant the earth was divided, and that it speaks actually that there is a physical division here in the earth, that the earth had some tremendous physical catastrophe that took place. Well, frankly, all in the world that Moses is saying here, friends, he's anticipating the next chapter in which he's going to give the Tower of Babel. That was the time the earth was divided. And may I say, the simple interpretation just seems to be the one that a great many miss, and we ought not to. Now I drop down to pick up the last verse, verse 32 of this chapter. These are the families of the sons of Noah, after their generation, in their nations, and by these were the nations divided in the earth after the flood. And I want to submit to you that this is one of the great chapters of the Bible, and yet we spent less time with it than any other. But you can see what a rich study this would make for anyone who really wanted to take not a biased, but a fair appraisal of the human family. This has been a very remarkable chapter, and a great many have used it. Now we come to the 11th chapter, and we come here to what I sometimes have called the greatest tongue movement on record, and that was the Tower of Babel. Now let's move down in this, because I won't get very far, but I will get a little ways. And the whole earth was of one language and of one speech. I do not know what language they spoke at that time. A friend of mine, a fellow Texan, a preacher in Texas, he told me, he said, "You and I probably are the only two that really know what they spoke before the Tower of Babel," and that was Texan. Well, I'll be honest with you, since then I've come to the conclusion it could have been something else. But what the language was, I don't know. And I believe whatever that language was will be the language that will be spoken in heaven. I think it's going to be a much better language than we have today. They'll have better nouns and verbs and adverbs and adjectives. Now, will you notice? And the whole earth was of one language and of one speech. And it came to pass as they journeyed from the east, apparently man was moving toward the west, that they found a plain in the land of Shinar, and they dwelt there. Now that is in the Tigris-Euphrates Valley. And they said one to another, "Go to, let us make brick and burn them thoroughly." And they had brick for stone, and slime had they for mortar. Well, down in that area, there's no stone. And so they made brick. And that in and of itself reveals something about the building. It's not, shall I say, a sort of a phony building. Well, according to that, then, practically all the buildings in our cities today are that way, made of brick. And that's the type of building material, I guess, that's more popular than any other kind today. And yet, the brick was used there because of the practicality of it. It was a necessity. Now notice what they did, and they said, "Go to, let us build us a city and a tower whose top may reach unto heaven, and let us make us a name, lest we be scattered abroad upon the face of the whole earth." Now, you will notice that I have emphasized that business of us. They've got a bad case of perpendicular iitis. Let us make us a name. And this is to be a rallying place for man. I think the sole purpose of this was to be a rallying place for man. And I'm going to go into a great deal more detail next time. But the Tower of Babel was a ziggurat.

And there are many ruins of them in the Tigris-Euphrates Valley. I have a picture of the ruins of the one in Ur of the Chaldees where Abraham lived. And it was made of brick, solid, and around it was a runway that went to the top. And apparently on top of it was an altar on which in certain instances they offered human sacrifice. Later on, the children were offered in a red-hot idol. All of this was connected with the ziggurat later on. But at this time,

0: time, they make a tower, and it's to reach to heaven. Now, don't get the impression that they're trying to get their feet out of water. They're trying to build above flood stage. That's not even the thought at all. The whole thought is that they're attempting to build something that is a rallying point for man against God. That's what the Tower of Babel was. It was rebellion against Almighty God. So until next time, my beloved, may God richly bless you.
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1: Hi, this is Ben Lowell, and this is Back to the Bible Canada with Dr. John Neufeldt. We're continuing our series today, Trusting God in Suffering. So let's turn in our Bibles to Psalm chapter 22, as Dr. Neufeldt brings us a message titled, Exploring the Silence of God.
2: I'm not sure that you've experienced what I'm about to describe, but I'm pretty convinced you have, and so have I. When C.S. Lewis' wife died, he was grieving, and he made the decision to write about it. At first, he wanted to publish it anonymously, because what he had written were his raw thoughts along with his doubts. But the publisher prevailed, and Lewis allowed his name to be attached to his work. It was entitled, A Grief Observed. You know, at one point in the work, he remembered times in his life that were times of joy. I mean, during those times, even while he wasn't seeking it, he sensed the presence of God. It's not that he rejected that presence, he welcomed it. But it was not as if the presence of God was a crushing need at that moment. But now that his wife had died and he was crushed with grief, he felt that he was pounding on heaven's door, but there was no answer. Heaven and God were silent. He cried for God's presence, but felt nothing. That, my dear friends, is what I meant when I said I wanted to describe something we've all experienced. Now, I

No. There'll be those uber spiritual people who are listening to me right now. They're going to cluck your tongues. You're going to wag your head. And you're going to mutter something about, you know, my unbelief and lack of faith. You're going to conclude that I'm not filled with the Holy Spirit. For if I were, I would be so attuned to God that I would hear his voice at all times. Well, I want you to keep listening to me, and you can even hold your opinions of me as you want, but I promise you at some point in time, you might get a bit uncomfortable by what I'm about to say. But others among you, my listeners, will say, finally someone is talking about it because I'm not alone. I love the music of Andrew Peterson. One of the songs that he's written really fascinates me. It's his song, The Silence of God. Let me quote the lyrics, at least some of them. It's enough to drive a man crazy.

servants of God. And then the second verse. It will shake a man's timbers when he loses his heart, when he has to remember what broke him apart. And this yoke may be easy, but this burden is not, when the crying fields are frozen by the silence of God. Now I know, again, some of you are thinking, not only is John Neufeld not filled with the Spirit, neither is this Andrew Peterson musician either. Ah, but wait a moment. It's not just there. It's, are you ready for this? It's in the Bible. So we start with Psalm 13, verse 1. How long, O Lord, will you forget me forever? How long will you hide your face from me? Or how about the psalm that Jesus quoted? Also, Psalm of David. That's Psalm 22, verses 1 and 2. My God, why have you forsaken me? Why are you so far from saving me from the words of my groaning? Oh, my God, I cry by day, but you do not answer, and by night, but I find no rest. It's not as if David is the only one who felt that experience. Job, in the middle of his sufferings, complained in the same way. Job 13, verse 24, why do you hide your face and count me as your enemy? Indeed, getting back to the Psalms, I wonder if you've ever noticed how often the words, how long, come up. How long? A very good example of that is Psalm 74, 9 to 11. We do not see our signs. There is no longer any prophet, and there is none among us who knows how long. How long, O God, is the foe to scoff? Is the enemy to revile your name forever? Why do you hold back your hand, your right hand? Take it from the fold of your garment and destroy them. Yeah, God, you aren't speaking. You aren't even acting. How long will you be silent? In fact, Job said that he would have liked it if God simply appointed times of judgment and of speaking, you know, kind of on a timetable. Now, none of these experiences, you know, the silence of God, should make us lose faith. All we have to do is think about it. I mean, yesterday we talked about the man who was born blind, and of course, our text said nothing about that man's prayer life. Until the day Jesus came and healed him, had he prayed for healing? Well, we don't know, but I do know that when the angel Gabriel appeared before Zechariah as he was ministering in the temple, well, do you remember what Gabriel said to Zechariah? It's found in Luke 1, verse 13. But the angel said to him, do not be afraid, Zechariah, for your prayer has been heard, and your wife Elizabeth will bear you a son, and you shall call his name John. Now, just to be clear. You know, by this time, both Zechariah and Elizabeth were old. Indeed, by this time, I think, they may have even stopped praying. I mean, no doubt. When they were young and unable to get pregnant, they prayed faithfully for a child, and they received no answer then. And now they had gotten much older, and the answer to their prayer was not forthcoming. In that day, to be barren was considered a curse. Makes you wonder how often the two of them must have lifted up their hands to God, and God gave no answer, so much so that when the angel appeared in the temple with Zechariah, he no longer believed it was going to happen. It was too late, he thought. The time has passed us by, he thought. God has remained silent to our cries, he thought. And so to be clear, lest you wonder where I'm going with this, the silence of God is not an indication that God is not listening, or that God is not acting, or that God is unconcerned with our pleas. We have so many scriptures that assure us that God is for us, and if God is for us, who can be against us? Jesus himself told his disciples that he would never leave or forsake them. And in our hours of grief, when God is not answering, it is not as if he is absent or unconcerned. You know, at this juncture, all I want to do is to describe how the silence feels to us on this side when we are grieving and our souls are desperate for God. And we, like David, cry out, why have you forsaken me? And why are you silent when I cry? Psalm 28, verse 1. To you, O Lord, I call, my rock, be not deaf to me, lest if you be silent to me, I become like those who go down to the pit. Oh, listen to that cry. Have you cried out like that to God? I have. Now, I want to do so much more today than simply point out that this is a phenomenon. I want to help us understand why this happens, as well as what it might mean for us when it happens, and where we can find comfort when it happens. But before we go there too quickly, I want to reaffirm that it happens. And if you, my dear listener, are suffering right now, and you have lifted trembling hands up to heaven, and you've wept before God until there are no tears left in your body, and the heavens have remained silent, I understand. The holy saints of the past also had your experience, and so did I. And so let's move from observing that there are times when we are desperate for God and he seems so far away to asking, why does this happen? Of course, the easy answer and the helpful answer as well is that God's wisdom is so much greater than ours. God chooses to remain silent. When he does,

0: He does so for his own good purposes. Go back to my example of Zechariah and Elizabeth in their prayer for a child. No answer. And in their case, well, we know the reason for that. God was about to bring his Messiah into the world. The hope of the ages was about to enter into the human race. And in order to demonstrate that it was God who was doing this and not simply human invention or imagination, God did it in a way that left his signature on the event. The forerunner of the Messiah, the greatest man ever born outside of Jesus, was John the Baptist. And that man would enter the world in a miraculous fashion from the womb of a woman who was way past the age of childbearing, way past it. And then he would be followed by the Messiah himself, who would come from the womb of a virgin. Because God was going to unmistakably leave his imprint on the world in that fashion, it was necessary that Zechariah and Elizabeth be barren, living with the ache in their hearts for years. Their suffering was required for the glory of God, and so for his own wise reasons, God remained silent to their prayers. Yes, he was going to answer them, but in a way far greater than they had imagined. Now, I know. You know, someone will say, yes, but there are other couples that never have their prayer answered like that, and they simply remain childless. And those with blindness, unlike, you know, the man in John chapter 9, they were never healed and given their sight back. And there are those who prayed with an aching heart that their spouse or their child or their friend or someone they desperately loved would not die. And they did. God seemed so silent. And what are we to say about that? But you miss my point. It is not that God does not love us. For John 3:16 tells us he does, and more so. The cross of our Savior speaks the definitive word of his love towards us. My point is that God never acts without his glory and our good in mind. If he is silent, it is not his lack of care. Romans 8:28 reminds us of this, and we know that for those who love God, all things work together for good, for those who are called according to his purpose. And so when we struggle with the silence of God, it is important not to come to the wrong conclusions. No, God is not rejecting us. No, if we were in Christ, it is not the fact that he has forsaken us. He has not. He has promised that he who began a good work in us would carry it on to completion until the day of Christ Jesus. Now, there is so much more to be said on that point. What is also to be said is that the Bible does tell us of some of the things God is doing in our lives when we suffer. Even when we suffer, when the heavens are silent, God is at work. Now, I'm going to get back to that right after the break, but please remember this. The silence of God is not God's rejection of you.
1: You know, the most dangerous thing we can do as Christians is lose sight of the gospel message. It's something we must guard closely and faithfully pass down from generation to generation. That's why this month we're excited to introduce Dr. John's newest book, The Heart of the Gospel. This is an in-depth study of Romans 1-4 and helps ground us again in the essentials of our faith, equipping us to hold fast to the gospel and pass it on faithfully. And for a limited time, we're offering the resource for a feature price of just $8, including shipping and taxes. That's over 60% off the regular cover price. You know, it's the kind of book you'll want in your library, something to read slowly, refer to often, and even use in a small group or Bible.

And he just wanted to sit in my class where his love had once sat and to learn what she had once learned. I understood. And that young man had also become very precious to me. One day he showed up with a wonderful smile. He said, I had a dream last night, and I saw her in heaven dressed in a beautiful wedding dress, looking like the wedding supper of the Lamb. He said, she looked so lovely and she looked so joyful. He told me, I'm okay now. I'm so thankful for that dream. And I was so happy for him, but I also know that there are many whose loved one dies who are never given such a dream, even when they ask for one. Now, as we go through this series on suffering, our comfort, and the meaning of it all, I want to address the matter of suffering in our sanctification in the future, our growth into holiness. But it is also important that I address this matter right now. Of course, right now, I won't answer all the questions, but let's at least touch on it. 1 Peter 4, 1-3. Since therefore Christ suffered in the flesh, arm yourself with the same way of thinking, for whoever has suffered in the flesh has ceased from sin, so as to live for the rest of the time in the flesh, no longer for the human passions, but for the will of God. For the time that is past suffices for doing what the Gentiles want to do, living in sensuality, passions, drunkenness, orgies, drinking parties, and lawless idolatry. Now notice again those arresting words. Whoever has suffered has ceased from sin. Now, of course, we're not going to be glorified until we get to heaven. I mean, once had a seminary professor, Dr. Walter Martin, and he was asked by one of his students, you know, when he would be done with sinning. And Martin thought it was not going to be done until he had been dead for some time because he says, I never trust warm flesh. Well, we all laughed and we knew it was true. Now, on this side of the grave, we never reach entire sanctification, but we do grow in holiness. What then might Peter have meant when he said that, you know, whoever suffers has ceased from sin? In what sense have they ceased from sin? And then he tells us, he speaks of sins that used to be so enticing to these believers, and that's because they came to Christ out of a very sensual and sexualized culture. Even the religious temples of that day were filled with sacred prostitutes. And so for a great many of them, their former way of life was filled with the thing that Peter described, sensuality, orgies and drinking parties, idolatry at the temple. Indeed, he then later in that passage uses the word debauchery. That's a word for moral depravity beyond restraints. And then these people got saved. They met Jesus. They were cleansed of all this evil, this moral filth. They were new. But then the nature of the beast is such that, yeah, they did receive a new heart that wants the things of God. But the flesh, that wretched flesh, keeps militating against the life of God. And then God deliberately brought suffering into their lives. And then rather than quickly soothing the pain of that suffering and offering up his presence, he withdraws from us, you know that, so that we might feel the awfulness of a broken world so filled with evil. God is determined to allow his children to feel the wretchedness and the pain of living in a fallen world. And when we suffer, the world looks less attractive, and the eternal kingdom looks oh so much more desirable. But if we did not suffer, we would still be drawn by the attraction of this world. I know it's hard to say, but I don't speak from an ivory tower, but from the vantage point of having been in the dark valley of the shadow of death. But we need to thank God for our suffering, for only there will we be trained to value the things that never pass away. Suffering is one of the tools that God uses to train us in holiness. And on a personal note, you know, since my wife has died, my prayer life and my devotional life has deepened to a level I would not have known before. That doesn't mean that Kathy died because my prayer life was not sufficiently advanced. I mean, such a conclusion would be sheer nonsense. However, the suffering I endured is not wasted. It was a late Tim Keller, when he was diagnosed with pancreatic cancer, spoke of it that way as well. He said he never wanted to go back to the prayer life he had before his cancer arrived. He said, and I quote, the way you look at God, the way you look at everything changes when you realize time is limited and you are mortal. Yeah, Elizabeth Elliot was right when she said that suffering is never for nothing. But today I'm speaking about the silence of God. And as we have seen, the silence of God, rather than soothing over our suffering, intensifies it to a level that makes us feel as if we are breaking. But we won't break.

0: God is determined to show us the horror of this world so that our love of it will be broken. Now, I have more to say about this theme before I'm done. What I want to turn to next is to help us understand the question of what we are to do when we suffer and when God seems so silent. First, let me commend to you that you intensify your devotional life. You know, I've divided my Bible reading into four sections. I read a psalm and stop and worship God after that. I will then read from the law and the history of Israel, and after that, I'll spend some time repenting of my own sins and asking for renewal. Then I'll read the prophets and hear God's word, in which I will bring my requests after that to God. Requests for my family and for my church and the world in which I live and all my own personal barrenness, I plead with God for mercy, knowing that everything is in His hands. Then I read a section from the New Testament and I apply it, and then I will review one of the historic creeds and I'll say it out loud, and then I say I'm ready for the day. I'm trying to remind myself that the Scripture is God's word. God is not silent, for I have a book, a big thick one, 66 separate writings, and every single word in it is the speech of God. I try not to pay attention to myself, at least not for a while, and I want to simply marinate in the truth that God has definitively spoken. Oh Lord, help me honor your word and to desire you more than gold. Now, that's not just private devotions I want to talk about. I can't encourage you enough that when you suffer and the heavens are silent, to make sure that you never neglect meeting with God's people. Look, you should never miss church anyway. How much more so when you suffer? I know some people, when they are discouraged or in pain, they simply withdraw from God's people. Don't you give in to such a seductive, evil thought. You might want to press into the people of God more. If you have a Sunday evening service, go to that as well. And yeah, of course, there will be times when you are alone to be still and you need the solitude, but never at the expense of gathering together with believers. Make sure you're a part of a Bible study. Volunteer for some area of service. If there's a church missions trip, maybe you want to go on that or support it in some fashion. Hebrews 10:25, not neglecting to meet together, as is the habit of some, but encouraging one another, and all the more as you see the day drawing near. So what else? Look, I know we all deal with suffering and loss differently, but I have a word of counsel. Don't crawl into a hole and don't drop out of all activity. Again, all of us are different. I've known people who need to take time off of work and other things because the pain is so overwhelming. But if you do that, make sure that you're accountable to someone and that you don't withdraw by yourself, and make sure the time of withdrawal is bounded in, that you don't remain there. And serve others. Don't just concentrate on yourself. And finally, and most importantly, remind yourself of good theology. Yes, it will seem like God is silent, but He has not rejected you. Your acceptance before God is not determined by your feelings, nor the pain you are going through. Your God is not rejecting you. I know that David prayed that way in Psalm 22, but he did because that's how the silence of God felt to him, not because that's what the silence of God ultimately meant. Please remember that. There's a difference between the reality of your emotions and the eternal truth of God's promises. Look, the only person who could pray Psalm 22 was Jesus, who was forsaken by God, but He was forsaken so that you might not be. He took the reality of God the Father, turning His face from Him so that the face of God would never be turned from you. In short, the seeming silence of God can be an occasion to renew your faith. You can tell God how much you are suffering, and you can plead, as the Psalms often do, that God would not remain silent. You can say, "Have pity on me, O Lord God." But that alienation that you feel will not prevail. God will come to your aid. Simply wait for Him.
1: Thanks, John. I hope this question makes sense to you, but quite frankly, is there a right way to process my suffering?
0: Well, I know that when we thrash around in it and when we blame God in it, I mean, there are a number of ways in which we have an unreceptive heart so that we are unable to go through the suffering and learn and grow in it. I mean, whatever we do to resist God in the middle of it, I mean, that's all unhealthy and it will all lead us in the wrong way. So Yes, there are wrong ways to go through suffering. It is true, and we must avoid it.
1: Thanks, John. And remember to join us again tomorrow as we continue our series, Trusting God in Suffering, right here on Back to the Bible Canada, where we teach the Bible.

0: Every time we think about those who choose to give monthly to Back to the Bible Canada, one word rises to the surface: gratitude. 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
2: A doctor recommended surgery to a patient and referred her to a specialist. Arriving early for her appointment and not just a little bit worried, she found the door unlocked and the young surgeon deeply engrossed in reading a thick book behind the receptionist's desk. When he didn't hear her come in, she cleared her throat. Startled, the surgeon closed the book, which she immediately recognized as a Bible. She asked, "Does reading the Bible help you before or after an operation?" He smiled and spoke a one-word answer that dispelled her fears: during. The Bible helped him during an operation. Though the Bible we now have is stunningly accurate when compared with older manuscripts, a handful of printing errors have been made. Called the Camel's Bible, an 1832 edition had Rebecca leaving her tent to meet Isaac with a group of not damsels, but camels. An 1810 version, later called the Wife-Hater Bible, read, "If any man come to me and hate not his own wife, he cannot be my disciple." Wow. The first English language Bible, printed in Ireland in 1716, encouraged its readers to sin on more rather than sin no more. What came to be known as the Wicked Bible of 1631 reported the seventh commandment as "Thou shalt commit adultery," a mistake that infuriated King Charles. In fact, he ordered all copies destroyed and fined all printers whose hands had touched the edition. One of the most surprising honors I've had in life is to be asked to write forewords to a project called the Jesus-Centered Bible. It's a Bible designed to highlight Jesus throughout the entire text, from Genesis to Revelation. I ordered several boxes and, in giving them out, sat down to write a note in the front. But what do you write? Way back in 2023, I gave one to one of my two favorite daughters-in-law, and this is what I wrote. "Dear Ray Lynn, I hope you enjoy this Bible. One of the greatest gifts my mother gave me was the memory of her reading this book. In it, she found strength, wisdom, direction, great joy, and lasting hope. I know you have already found those virtues here, and I pray you will draw even closer to Jesus as you find them in these pages. The Lord bless you, my very precious daughter." When our adopted grandson, Andre, came to us at the age of 5, he had never seen a Bible. On Andre's birthday, I wrote these words in his very first Bible: "Dear Andre, one of the greatest joys of my life was becoming your grandpa. Another was seeing you reading this book this morning. Joshua 18 says, 'Do not let this book of instruction depart from your mouth. Meditate on it day and night, so you will be sure to obey everything written in it. Only then will you prosper and succeed. In all you do, remember God loves you very much, and I do too. With great joy, Grandpa Calloway.'" I put in Proverbs 3, 5, and 6, which says, "Trust in the Lord with all your heart, and lean not on your own understanding. In all your ways acknowledge him, and he will keep your paths straight." To my youngest son, I wrote, "Dear Jeffrey," some say B-I-B-L-E stands for Basic Instructions Before Leaving Earth. Here you'll find answers to questions that really matter, and keys to unlock the secrets to true pleasure, love, marriage, truth, wisdom, peace, and joy. We pray that you will come to cherish this book above all others as you draw closer to Jesus. We love you and are proud of you, Mom and Dad. Hey, my friend, is there a closed Bible near you? Open it today, and God bless you real good.
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5: Partly cloudy skies tonight with a low of -2, an overnight wind chill of -6. Thursday, mainly sunny with a high of 12. Then partly cloudy Thursday night and a low of 0. Friday, sunny with a high of 17. Sunshine continuing Saturday, a high of 13. Sunday, sunny, a high of 13 degrees. Then a mix of sun and cloud expected for Monday, a high of 20. 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

A warm welcome to our program, Prophecy for Today, where we study biblical prophecy and its application to our daily life. It's a wonderful day to worship God. I'm William Steves. Let's pray. Dear Heavenly Father, thank you for allowing us the privilege of worshiping Christ. We pray you would bless the broadcast today and use your word to work in our hearts. Be honored by our worship, because it's in Jesus' name that we pray. Amen.

Maranatha, friends, the Lord is coming. 1 Corinthians 9:16 through 18. For though I preach the gospel, I have nothing to glory of, for necessity is laid upon me. Yea, woe is unto me, if I preach not the gospel. For if I do this thing willingly, I have a reward, but if against my will, a dispensation of the gospel is committed unto me. What is my reward then? Verily that, when I preach the gospel, I may make the gospel of Christ without charge, that I abuse not my power in the gospel. The Apostle Paul was one of the most prolific preachers and writers of the gospel message in the first century. He spread the gospel around the Roman Empire and wrote almost half of the New Testament. But when he reflects on his work, on his calling, he does not claim credit or seek reward. Rather, he says that he is compelled to proclaim the truth. Necessity is upon him, so he must preach. This should be the reality for all believers. Given the magnitude of the gospel truth, given the horror of the fate of the lost, we all must proclaim the truth with urgency and desperation. Today's letter comes from Manitoba. Our listener writes, "Thank you for all your work for the Lord. I pray you continue."

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Perhaps you are burdened for someone's salvation, a son or daughter, perhaps, or a colleague or friend. Every day, the People's Gospel Hour staff pray through all the requests we receive, and we would love to pray for your requests by name. 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
1: Shall we pray? Heavenly Father, I pray today for those who are not well, those who are aged, those mourning the loss of loved ones, those who are lonely. I pray for the widows and widowers. I pray today for those with special needs and burdens. I pray today for those who are not saved, lost, dead in trespasses and sins. Draw them to thyself, I pray, in Jesus' name. Amen. We're thinking about eternity. We're thinking of that wonderful city. John saw this city coming down from God out of heaven. Revelation 21:2.

It is not heaven, for it comes down from God out of heaven. Now Paul's epistle to the Hebrews, chapter 12, 22, he names the inhabitants of that new city. But ye are come unto Mount Zion, and unto the city of the living God, the heavenly Jerusalem, and to an innumerable company of angels, to the general assembly and church of the firstborn, which are written in heaven, and to God the judge of all, and to the spirits of just men made perfect, and to Jesus the mediator of the new covenant, and to the blood of sprinkling that speaketh better things than that of Abel. This passage teaches that saints of all ages will be in the city. Notice those who are listed. An innumerable company of angels. The church, God, spirits of just men made perfect, the Old Testament saints, and Jesus. And John saw the holy city come down from God out of heaven. He heard a voice saying, Revelation 21:3, Behold, the tabernacle of God is with men, and he will dwell with them, and they shall be his people, and God himself shall be with them and be their God. God walked in the Garden of Eden with Adam and Eve. He appeared to the patriarchs of Israel. He dwelt in the innermost part of the tabernacle in the Old Testament time. He was in Christ when Christ was in the flesh on the earth. He dwells in the church by his Holy Spirit. But his actual dwelling with his people on this earth awaits the eternal state. I love what Dr. Newell says. His delight was with the sons of men. Proverbs 8:31. Man was made in God's image and likeness. Doubtless we will never know all that these terms mean. God will manifest in the flesh, in Christ, the Son of Man. Jesus, though crowned with glory and honor, remains man forever. What the delight of God will be in this new earth with men, and with what their capacity for knowing God and progressing in that blessed and only real knowledge can be measured only by eternity and the affinity of God himself, which is to say, it is utterly without limits. This description of the holy city, New Jerusalem, the home of the saints, is given in Revelation 21:10, right straight through to 22. This city will be 1,500 miles long, 1,500 miles wide, 1,500 miles high. Revelation 21:16. The base of it would stretch from farthest Maine to farthest Florida, and from the Atlantic Ocean to the state of Colorado. It would cover all of Ireland, Britain, France, Spain, Italy, Germany, Austria, Prussia, most of Turkey, and half of European Russia. Someone has calculated that if 15 feet were allowed to each story in this city, there would be 528,000 stories. Every one of the stories would contain 2,250,000 square miles. All the stories combined would be 1,188,000,000,000. It is utterly impossible to conceive the immensity of this city. F.W. Borum, a very brilliant and interesting writer, told the story of an Australian engineer by the name of Tamas, who was one of the parishioners and with whom Borum was talking. Did you ever think about the size of the city, he asked? And without waiting for a reply, man, it's amazing, it's astounding, it beats everything I've heard of. John says that each of the walls of the city measures 12,000 furlongs. Now, if you work that out, he bent closely over his notebook, it will give you an area of 2,250,000 square miles. Did you ever hear anything like that? The only city four square that I ever saw was Adelaide in South Australia. The ship that brought me out from the old country called on there for a couple of days, and I thought it a fine city. But you know, the city of Adelaide covers only one square mile. Each of the four sides is a mile long. London, England, covers an area of 140 square miles. But this city, the city four square, it is 2,250,000 times as big as Adelaide. It is 15,000 times as big as London. It is 20 times as big as all New Zealand. It is 10 times as big as Germany, 10 times as big as France. It is 40 times as big as all of England. It is ever so much bigger than India. Why, it's an enormous continent in itself. And when you really look at it, you can just see what a wonderful city it's going to be. Yes, a wonderful city. And you know, the city four square comes out at 100,000 millions. 70 times the present population of the entire globe today. My, when you think of it, what a wonderful future we have in eternity. And friends, that home is a real home.

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4: I'm Candace Dirksen with your local news, streaming now through the Pembina Valley online app. Winkler Mayor Henry Siemens says discussions at the recent Association of Manitoba Municipalities meetings focused heavily on infrastructure pressure in fast-growing communities, especially intersection upgrades needed to support continued growth. Siemens says municipal leaders raised concerns about how costs are being shared between levels of government as development expands.
5: There's an understanding that there is a need to support rapidly growing communities with costs that quite often more greatly benefit other orders of government than they do locally. These are significant costs. Right now, we're primarily talking about intersection improvements on a number of our major intersections that we need to do in order to continue to grow. And when we

0: invest those monies into it, the taxes that are generated disproportionately benefit the province of Manitoba.
1: He says while no specific funding commitments were made, provincial officials were receptive, and conversations will continue with updated cost information for priority projects. The 13th annual Student Art Show at Altona's Gallery in the Park is underway through Saturday, featuring pieces from W.C. Miller and Morton Collegiate students. One of those is W.C. Miller grade 11 student Maggie Plett, who created a miniature sculpture.
2: The main feature is a pencil sharpener, one that I just found in the art room that I was allowed to use. And you can see there's like a kind of forest in the background. We're on a grassy area, and there's a tree in the pencil sharpener. Little men in these high-vis jackets are working around the area, and they're grinding up the tree in the pencil sharpener. So it's like a little logging company.
1: There are paintings, drawings, miniature sculptures, and mixed media on display. Students helped curate the show, in addition to having pieces displayed, and also welcome guests to the gallery each day. And the Pembina Valley's first feature-length film, The Distance Between Bars and Benches, is approaching completion. The local project by Pembina Valley Films, which is in post-production, is scheduled to premiere publicly in mid-June. Director Santi Lurari says the project marks a milestone after years of short film work that built the team's experience.
3: We've worked on 5 or 6 short films, and that was meant specifically to train the crew, because when we started this, there was only one filmmaker or maybe 2 filmmakers involved in this. The rest were all novice, and they just wanted to learn. Over a period of two and a half years, we made more and more films. They got better and better. And finally, we decided, hey, I think we got the skill level to make a full-length film.
1: The film also features local actors, including Morton's Kelsey Dorge. Get the news of the day conveniently delivered to your email inbox. 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
1: Partly cloudy skies tonight with a low of -2, an overnight wind chill of -6. Thursday, mainly sunny with a high of 12. Then partly cloudy Thursday night and a low of 0. Friday, sunny with a high of 17. Sunshine continuing Saturday, a high of 13. Sunday, sunny, a high of 13 degrees. Then a mix of sun and cloud expected for Monday, a high of 20. 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
7: Unleashing God's truth one verse at a time. 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
8: It's interesting to me that the final chapter of Proverbs is chapter 31, that all the instruction given sort of climaxes at this point. And what you have in chapter 31 is the final lesson from a parent to a child. Here is a Jewish mother who taught her son how to pick a woman.
9: Welcome to Grace to You with the Bible teaching of John MacArthur. I'm your host, Phil Johnson. Maybe you've wondered, am I ever going to be the wife God wants me to be? Or if the right man comes along, would he see me as the right sort of potential spouse? Perhaps you're a single man who wants to be married. What kind of woman should you pursue? Or maybe you're already married and you want to know how you should be encouraging your wife for her blessing and for the blessing of your family. No matter which category you're in, the good news is the Lord has provided the blueprint for excellence, Proverbs chapter 31. John MacArthur looks there today on Grace to You. It's an appropriate topic with Mother's Day this weekend in Canada and the United States. The title of

0: John's study, God's Design for a Successful Woman. Here now is John with today's lesson.
1: I would draw your attention, if I might, to Proverbs chapter 31. Proverbs chapter 31, to look together at the Word of God and its instruction on the subject of an excellent wife. You know, it's amazing how our society has changed in its perception of a woman and her role. And I don't mean that it has changed over the several thousand years since Proverbs 31 was written, but it seems to me that it has changed in the last 20 or 30 years. It seems to me that at least in my own lifetime, there was a portion of my life in which our society could at least understand and affirm the pattern of an excellent wife given in Proverbs 31. But in the last 30 years or so, our society has moved so far from these principles that it may seem almost ludicrous to imagine a woman of the 80s fitting into the mold of the standards given here in Proverbs 31. What kind of a woman does our society honor? Who is the honored woman of the 80s? Who is the prototype woman of the 80s? What is the modern superwoman like? If our society and our culture could design a woman, what would that woman be like? Well, let me see if I can't pull it together for you. She would work at a job, build her own career, demand and get equal pay,

two or three, an abortion or two. She would definitely exercise her independence. She would make sure that she was eminently fulfilled herself. She would rely on her own resources. She would not want her husband or children to threaten her personal goals. She would have her own bank account. She would hire a maid or a cleaning service. She would eat out at least 50% of the time with her family or without. She would make cold cereal and coffee the standard breakfast fare for the family and quick frozen meals usual dinner fare, and she would certainly expect her husband to do half the housework. She would be tanned, coiffured, aerobicized, bulging with muscle. She would be shopping to keep up with the fashion trends and make sure she could compete in the attention-getting contest. She would put her children in a daycare center, making sure that each one also had a TV in his or her room so that when they were home, they wouldn't interrupt her routine. She would be opinionated. She would demand to be heard from and eager to fulfill all of her personal ambition. The world would applaud her, and she wouldn't be able to stay married or happy, and her kids would probably be into drugs. But she would be the woman of the 80s. And she is a million miles from the woman of God described in Proverbs 31. Do you understand that the book of Proverbs is a collection of wisdom that fathers and mothers were to give to their children? Do you understand that it was common in a Jewish family for a father to teach his sons the truths of this book? And not only a father, but a mother, for on several occasions it says not to forsake the instruction of your mother. This was basically the composite practical manual for living life that Jewish parents taught their children. Now, one of the very most important things that children needed to learn was directed at the young boys, and that was how to select the right woman. Proverbs warns against the noisy woman, the quarrelsome woman, the rebellious woman, the foolish woman. And the sons of Israel were to be warned to stay away from and avoid all such women. In chapter 12 of Proverbs in verse 4, it says, "An excellent wife is the crown of her husband, but she who shames him is as rottenness in his bones." Find an excellent wife. Stay away from anything less. And so the warnings have been given. In chapter 19 and verse 14, there comes a hopeful truth. It says, "A prudent wife is from the Lord, a wise wife, a virtuous wife, a godly wife is a gift from God." So all the way through this marvelous book of wisdom, there is instruction about what kind of woman to avoid and to pursue the excellent woman, the excellent wife who is a gift from God. It's interesting to me that the final chapter of Proverbs is chapter 31, that all the instruction given sort of climaxes at this point. And what you have in chapter 31 is the final lesson from a parent to a child. In this case, from a mother to her son. Verse 1 tells us that these are the words of King Lemuel. He wrote them down, but they are the oracle which his mother taught him. Here we have an unknown mother. We don't know anything about King Lemuel. This is the only time his name is ever mentioned. We don't know anything about his mother, but here is a Jewish mother who taught her son how to pick a woman and a lot of other very important things as well. And this is her wisdom given to him. In verse 2, "What, O my son? And what, O son of my womb? And what, O son of my vows?" In other words, what do I say to you? How do I instruct you? What do I tell you? The first thing I tell you is don't get involved in sexual immorality. Do not give your strength to women. That's what that means. Don't get involved in living in sexual misconduct. Then on down to verse 7 and following, even down to verse 9, she says, "Stay away from drunkenness, strong drink. Take care of hurting people. Defend those who can't defend themselves. Stand by the oppressed. Support the needy and deal justly with all people."
and gives him a wide range of practices.

practical truth. But then she comes to the real issue on her heart, which he passes on to us. Most of all, my son, find a good wife. Find a good wife. With her, you will spend your life. She will determine your earthly accomplishments and set the parameters of your living and your influence. Find a good wife. And from verse 10 to 31, such a wife is described. The woman described here is of priceless value. She has physical strength, mental strength, moral strength, and spiritual strength. Above all, she loves God deeply and reverently. She is characterized in this section 6 ways, and I'll point them out to you as we just look together at the scripture. 6 ways. Her character as a wife, her devotion as a homemaker, her generosity as a neighbor, her influence as a teacher, her effectiveness as a mother, and her excellence as a person. The sum of all of that makes the excellent wife. And I might add that this is no woman in particular, but this is the woman that every woman should seek to emulate. She is rare. Look at verse 10. An excellent wife. By the way, the word excellent in Hebrew means force. A woman of force. A woman of substance. A woman of strength would be another way to characterize her. It's excellent in the sense of her strength spiritually, morally, mentally, physically. She is a woman of substance. She is a woman who has made a dent in society. She is one who makes a difference. There's a force about her life. This kind of wife, he says, who can find? Very rare. Hard to find. This kind of woman. Typically, men seek a wife for all the wrong reasons. All of them. Looks, accomplishment, style, success, money, education, all the wrong reasons. They should seek a woman for virtue, strength of character, spiritual excellence, internal godliness. Those are the right reasons. This kind of woman is a woman of force. She makes a difference. She leaves a mark. And verse 10 says her worth is far above jewels. Some would translate that word rubies. Some would translate it pearls. The Septuagint translates it precious stones. In other words, she is more valuable than all earthly things which are valuable. She is a rare fortune, a rare find, a woman of force. What are her qualities, this rare woman? First of all, let's look at her character as a wife. Verse 11. And without saying anything specifically about her, it talks about her husband to start with. The heart of her husband trusts in her. Now, obviously, the first thing we note about her character as a wife is that she can be trusted. She is trustworthy. This is the kind of woman who allows her husband to do his work away from home, who allows her husband to go away for perhaps an extended time, and to do all of that in absolute confidence in her integrity and her discretion and her wisdom and her care for all of his interests. The implication here is that there's a substantial home to be cared for and substantial resources of which she is a steward. But he trusts her. He trusts her. The heart of her husband trusts in her. She is proven to be trustworthy. She is virtuous to the point where he has no jealousy. He has no fear. He has no suspicion. He has no anxiety.

He knows that his care is her concern, his comfort is her passion, his burdens are hers to relieve, his being at ease is her high priority, and his house has become the home of his heart because he trusts in the one who leads that household, his wife. Integrity, discretion, wisdom, faithfulness, trustworthiness. That's what fills the husband of this woman. So that he will have no lack of gain. No lack of gain. In other words, she's not going to cause him to lose what he's working so hard to gain. She is a very careful steward of everything that he has. Let me tell you, this sees the woman in the role of the oikodespotes, to use Paul's word used in 1 Timothy 5. She's the ruler of the house. She manages the assets. She coordinates the activities. She is the steward of all of that which he has provided. And he has no lack of gain because of her stewardship, her management, her wisdom, her care. And that frees him to be everything that he can be in the pursuit of bread for that family. And also freedom from anxiety because he knows whatever he brings in, she cares for as treasure. Definitely, she is in charge of domestic matters, using and accounting for the resources of the home. So he is free to give himself to the work

not evil. She does everything to build him up. And then it adds, most interestingly, this note, all the days of her life. Isn't that interesting? All the days of her life. In other words, her love for him is based upon such high spiritual principles that it doesn't fluctuate with the circumstances of life. To live for him is her constant happiness, and she knows she'll reap the benefit. Never unkind, always submissive, in the most gracious way. And this is the essence of what Paul said when writing to Titus 2:4, when he said, wives, love your husbands. Do them good all your life. Manage properly that which is in your care so that they have no need of gain. The benefit to the husband is expressed in verse 23. Her husband is known in the gates when he sits among the elders of the land. You know what that means? He's risen to the very top of the esteem of the people in the profession he has chosen in life because he is free to do so because of the dutiful wife. She creates a world for him in which he can be everything that God would want him to be. She's so faithful to the duties of her love that he is free to be all that he can be as a man. He is known in the gates. He is a well-known man. The implication there is that he is esteemed. He is honored. He is respected. And that is because she has provided freedom from the things which tie him down and bind him so that he can be everything, everything that he would desire to be. That's her character as a wife. Trustworthy, doing him good all the days of her life, seeing to it that her life is spent to see that he can be everything God would want him to be. That's an excellent woman. The underlying virtue there is selflessness. That's the underlying virtue. She is consumed with him and offers herself in loving service to fulfill that desire. Secondly, not only her character as a wife makes her excellent, but her devotion as a homemaker. Now, being a homemaker is not a popular thing today. Phyllis Schlafly said the most cruel and damaging sexual harassment taking place today is the harassment by feminists and their federal government allies against the role of motherhood and the role of the dependent wife, end quote. But in God's economy, being a homemaker is an exalted role. The sphere of the woman's duty is the home. She is the ruler of the house, the oikodespotist. And as we start into looking at this in verse 13, we will see the beauty of her role there unfold. Notice verse 13. First of all, she looks for wool and flax and works with her hands in delight. She expresses her ability with her crafts, in this case, making clothing, blankets, perhaps even curtains to cover the open spaces in the home that let the air and the light in. She goes after wool. She looks for flax, the idea being she searches for the quality product. She brings home the wool, wool used for clothing that would be in the cold times, flax used for linen, which would be worn in warmer times and would be used for the specially beautiful clothing that they would wear at any season. She finds the best she can, brings it back with the purpose of using her hands to turn it into clothing. You see, her submission and her godliness, her virtue, her relation to her husband do not make her into a religious recluse, pretending to be spiritual when really being irresponsible. She is not defining laziness as spirituality. She is not shirking the duties of the home. In fact, there's no place in this woman's life for self-indulgence. There's no place for laziness. There's no place for inactivity. She is full of energy. She is full of activity. She searches out the raw materials in order that she might work with her hands. It says she might work with her hands in delight. And that's the key. You see, she loves the family and she loves her husband, and it's the love of her heart that puts delight in her work. If she felt like the reason for her to live was to fulfill herself, everything she had to do for someone else, she'd hate. But because she knows her reason to be is to give herself for the joy of those she loves,

The delight of her heart becomes the delight of her hands. The Syriac version translates that her hands are active after the pleasure of her heart. No complaint. There's joy in the most menial task because the motive is love. And the love motive inside pushes delight into the hands. Self-denial is clearly behind the scenes. She's not concerned about her own pleasure. She's concerned about the joy and delight of her family, which gives her joy and delight because she is consumed with love for them. Sacrificial. She makes their clothes and all they need and does so with joy. Verse 14 says, she is like merchant ships. She brings her food from afar. She goes great distances to get food. And she didn't hop on the freeway. She walked. She walked. And she would walk in order to get the best food at the best price, in order to introduce variety into the family, something beyond the local fare.

air, which could be purchased in her own vicinity. She was obviously engaged in good planning and good management. She was a faithful steward of her husband's gain, and she would go as far as she needed to go to get what she needed for her family, not just to provide food, but to provide the variety and the quality of food that would truly express the love and delight of her heart. She wasn't just slapping whatever she had down and throwing it in front of them. She was involved in the process of going as far as she had to go to get what she thought they would enjoy. Verse 15 says, she rises also while it is still night and gives food to her household and portions to her maidens. Typically in the East, a lamp is always burning in the house, a little terracotta lamp with oil in it and a little wick floating in the oil. And of course, the wick would only burn as long as the oil was there. Because most often they went to sleep when the sun went down, the oil would not last all night, and it was always the wife's responsibility to get up sometime after midnight and put more oil in the lamp that the family might sleep. Typically, the woman would rise sometime after midnight, put oil in the lamp, keep it lit, and then begin to do the work that was required to feed the family that day. She had to grind the corn. She had to prepare all the day's meals. There were no fast

0: virtuous wife, Proverbs 31 asks. Well, she is described in that same chapter. John MacArthur took you to Proverbs 31 today here on Grace to You, helping you discover God's design for a successful woman. That's the title of our current study. Now, Proverbs 31, it's a pretty straightforward portion of Scripture, but it still takes work to understand everything it says about the excellent wife. And of course, that's true of the entire Bible. 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
3: Partly cloudy skies tonight with a low of -2, an overnight wind chill of -6. Thursday, mainly sunny with a high of 12. Then partly cloudy Thursday night and a low of 0. Friday, sunny with a high of 17. Sunshine continuing Saturday, a high of 13. Sunday, sunny, a high of 13 degrees. Then a mix of sun and cloud expected for Monday, a high of 20. Listen to us live anywhere and anytime on the Pembina Valley Online app. And check the CDK Electric forecast before you head out.
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1: Access your news anytime by downloading the Pembina Valley Online app. I'm Candace Dirksen with your local news update. Two adults were arrested in Morris yesterday after one of them allegedly flashed a handgun inside the hospital. Morris RCMP learned that two adult women had been arguing inside the health facility. An adult man who was with one of the women then flashed a handgun at the other woman. The two suspects then left. Minutes later, RCMP received a report that a pickup truck had collided with a highway sign along Highway 75 just north of Morris. The vehicle was abandoned, and two people were seen fleeing the scene on foot. They were later found walking on Main Street and arrested. A replica handgun was located by RCMP service dog Sega a short distance away. 20-year-old Timothy Craig of Plum Coulee and a 39-year-old woman from Emerson now face numerous charges. The latest census is underway, and Altona Mayor Harv Schrader is reminding residents about the importance of filling it out. Every 5 years, Stats Canada conducts the National Census of Population and the Census of Agriculture. Collection across the country for both began on May 4th.
2: Census data is important information, so funding for municipalities is directly related to the census number and the population of the community. So lots of our funding, like policing and infrastructure, is per capita, which means it is really important to have an accurate count of our population.
1: According to the 2021 census, Altona's population was 4,227, but a subsequent review and revision by Stats Canada placed the official number at 4,390. Pine Ridge Elementary students are taking the stage this week with an original production, The Tale of Two Squires. The play was written by teacher Patrick Dirksen and brings the school's paladin mascot to life. The story follows two young squires from very different worlds, forced to challenge expectations.
3: The play is about them trying to figure out, like, how these two kingdoms and queendoms have been kept apart. And then, of course, one of them tries to invade the other, and that causes some problems as well. But, yeah, really, it's a tale of two squires who are trying to live up to all the expectations that they've put on themselves and that society has placed on them.
1: The show runs today and tomorrow at 7 o'clock, with an additional show at 1 o'clock on May 7th. All shows take place at Pine Ridge Elementary. Tickets are $5 at the door. These stories and more are on Pembina Valley Online and in the Daily News, delivered to your inbox when you subscribe.
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1: Partly cloudy skies tonight with a low of -2, an overnight wind chill of -6. Thursday, mainly sunny with a high of 12. Then partly cloudy Thursday night and a low of 0. Friday, sunny with a high of 17. Sunshine continuing Saturday, a high of 13. Sunday, sunny, a high of 13 degrees. Then a mix of sun and cloud expected for Monday, a high of 20. 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
7: Hi, I'm Dr. John Neufeld, and you're listening to Back to the Bible, Canada's Bible Minute. We read in 1 Corinthians 15, verse 12, "Now if Christ is proclaimed as raised from the dead, how can some of you say there is no resurrection of the dead?" See, there are ample examples of reducing the resurrection to mere sentiment, even among those who claim the label of Christian. Rather than facing an empty tomb, Jesus is said to be alive in their hearts and minds and mission of the church. It's as if Jesus is kept alive and present by thinking about him. Even some in the Corinthian church replace resurrection with remembrance. The Bible doesn't allow any avoidance of the empty tomb. Jesus was not in

0: the grave, he was seen, touched, and worshiped as the living Lord. 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He lives in actual fact, triumphant over death. 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

Friends, come along now, won't you, and join us in a few moments which we call the quiet time. I'm sure that you'll find this to be a time of blessing, a time of peace, a time of help in days such as this. This is Albert H. Salter speaking. Our hymn singer is Joseph Barclay with Lorne Whitney at the pipe organ. My, we just, I think, are so busy these days, we do need, don't we, to turn aside and let the Lord speak to us. In the book of Psalms, the 20th Psalm, the 7th verse, we read, "Some trust in chariots and some in horses, but we will remember the name of the Lord our God." Well, let's be sure that we're not trusting in the wrong thing either. Let's trust the Lord. May the Lord bless you now as we all join together. For our first song, we have a song, I believe, that speaks comfort and rejoicing to our hearts. We're going to be reading from the book of Revelation, the 22nd chapter. This first song fits right in with the reading of the Word. Joe sings, "No Night There."

Well, that's a blessed prospect to look forward to. This is only possible, and I think many of you joining with us today realize this, this is only possible as we are at peace with God through faith, the old Christian faith, faith and trust in the Son of God. There's an old song written by William Cowper and Lowell Mason. There is a fountain filled with blood drawn from Emmanuel's veins, and sinners plunged beneath that flood lose all their guilty stains. The dying thief rejoiced to see that fountain in his day, and there may I, though vile as he, wash all my sins away. There is a fountain filled with blood. Lorne Whitney plays this old hymn for us now on the pipe organ.

Now, friends, we open the pages of the Holy Scripture. I believe today, as I mentioned before, we'll read from the very last chapter of the last book of the Bible, the book of the Revelation, the 22nd chapter of the book of the Revelation. We trust that as we read, God will speak to our hearts. And he showed me a pure river of water of life, clear as crystal, proceeding out of the throne of God and of the Lamb. In the midst of the street of it, and on either side of the river, was there the tree of life, which bare 12 manner of fruits, and yielded her fruit every month. And the leaves of the tree were for the healing of the nations. And there shall be no more curse, but the throne of God and of the Lamb shall be in it. And his servants shall serve him. And they shall see his face, and his name shall be in their foreheads, and there shall be no night there. And they need no candle, neither light of the sun, for the Lord God giveth them light. And they shall reign for ever and ever. And he said unto me, These sayings are faithful and true. And the Lord God of the holy prophets sent his angel to show unto his servants the things which must shortly be done. Behold, I come quickly. Blessed is he that keepeth the sayings of the prophecy of this book. And I, John, saw these things and heard them. And when I had heard them and seen, I fell down to worship before the feet of the angel which showed me these things. Then saith he unto me, See thou do it not, for I am thy fellow servant, and of thy brethren of prophets, and of them which keep the sayings of this book. Worship God. And he saith unto me, Seal not the sayings of the prophecy of this book, for the time is at hand. He that is unjust, let him be unjust still, and he which is filthy, let him be filthy still, and he that is righteous, let him be righteous still, and he that is holy, let him be holy still. And behold, I come quickly. And my reward is with me, to give every man according as his work shall be. I am Alpha and Omega, the beginning and the end, the first and the last. Blessed are they that do his commandments, that they may have right to the tree of life, and may enter in through the gates into the city. For without are dogs and sorcerers and whoremongers and murderers and idolaters and whosoever loveth and maketh a lie. I, Jesus, have sent mine angel to testify unto you these things in the churches. I am the root and the offspring of David, and the bright and morning star. And the Spirit and the bride say, Come. And let him that heareth say, Come. And let him that is athirst come. And whosoever will, let him take the water of life freely. For I testify unto every man that heareth the words of the prophecy of this book. If any man shall add unto these things, God shall add unto him the plagues that are written in this book. And if any man shall take away from the words of the book of this prophecy, God shall take away his part out of the book of life, and out of the holy city, and from the things which are written in this book. He which testifieth these things saith, Surely I come quickly. Amen. Even so, come, Lord Jesus. The grace of our Lord Jesus Christ be with you all. Amen. So endeth the words of the Holy Scriptures, the last book of the Bible, the 22nd chapter of the book of Revelation. May God bless the reading of his word now to our hearts. Shall we lift our hearts in a word?

our Father in heaven, together with the holy men of old who wrote as the Spirit bade them to write, we say, even so, come, Lord Jesus. These are days of world confusion, world crises, distress of nations, and turmoil within our very hearts. We look forward to that blessed time when we can fall at thy feet and worship thee, when we can drink of the water of life, when we can have the peace that endures throughout eternity. Dear Father, we do pray that thou wouldst grant unto us strength, grant unto us quietness of soul.

soul and peace in our hearts. We thank thee for this word which we have been reading. Help us, we pray, dear Father, to profit by the reading of thy holy word. We commit now the keeping of our hearts, our souls, and our lives into thy care. In Jesus' name we pray with thanksgiving.

I'm sorry we don't have time for another verse of that lovely song. I think, though, just before we bring another broadcast to a close, we ought to remember especially the seventh verse here of the 22nd chapter of the book of the Revelation that we read. The Lord says, "Behold, I come quickly. Blessed is he that keepeth the sayings of the prophecy of this book." That's very important, isn't it? It behooves us indeed to search the scriptures to see what the Lord has for us to know and to understand. Well, it's time for us to go. This is Albert H. Salter speaking. Our hymn singer has been Joseph Barclay with Lauren Whitney at the pipe organ. We do trust and pray that this has been a time of blessing, a time of challenge for your heart. We join together now to say goodbye. May God richly bless you.

It's music from Neil Young and Heart of Gold as the early morning show is underway on this Thursday, May 7th. I'm Chris Sumner, and we are looking at getting a little warmer today across southern Manitoba, but we still have a ways to go to get back to seasonal temperatures for these first days of May. I'll tell you who we have lined up for our special guests on today's morning show after we take a look at the forecast, which includes some pretty chilly current conditions right now. Temperatures starting to turn warmer today as we get a little closer to seasonal for this point in May. Lots of sunshine expected and a high of 12 degrees. Partly cloudy tonight, overnight low zero. Partly sunny on Friday, wind northwest 30 and a high of 17. Saturday and Sunday, Mother's Day, sunny and highs of 13. Monday, a mix of sun and cloud and a high of 16. Average daytime high right now is still 19 degrees. Around the region this hour, it is chilly. Minus 7 in Pilot Mound, Altona, and Gretna. Carmen, minus 6. Winkler and Morden, minus 5. And in Winnipeg, it's also minus 5. Wind from the northwest at 8, and the relative humidity 83%. Even a wind chill this hour of minus 10. Stream us on the Pembina Valley online app and stay weather ready with the CDK Electric weather page. It's Thursday, May 7th, and as we roll along with the early morning show, we look ahead to 6 o'clock and the official start of getting together around the morning show breakfast table for another day. And our special guest today will be a revisiting, if you will, of a conversation we had last week with Southern Manitoba's Rosemary Siemens. You may recall she shared with us that along with husband Eli Bennett, they would be playing at the 75th U.S. National Day of Prayer inside the U.S. Capitol building in Washington, D.C. That performance is today, and we want to celebrate it one last time. So listen for Rosemary Siemens once we get into the morning show after 6. Music coming up from Dan Washburn and George Jones. This is Sean Colvin and Steve Earle. Happy and Free.

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1: Temperatures starting to turn warmer today as we get a little closer to seasonal for this point in May. Lots of sunshine expected and a high of 12 degrees. Partly cloudy tonight, overnight low zero. Partly sunny on Friday, wind northwest 30 and a high of 17. Saturday and Sunday, Mother's Day, sunny and highs of 13. Monday, a mix of sun and cloud and a high of 16. Average daytime high right now is still 19 degrees. Around the region this hour, it is chilly. Minus 7 in Pilot Mound, Altona, and Gretna. Carmen, minus 6. Winkler and Morden, minus 5. And in Winnipeg, it's also minus 5. Wind from the northwest at 8, and the relative humidity 83%. Even a wind chill this hour of minus 10. 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

classmate, Manitoba guest Ollie Owens, and some days on this morning show. Good morning, I'm Chris Sumner, and it's Thursday, May 7th, day two of the Seymour Canada online auction. 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Current temps across southern Manitoba.

0: well below freezing right now, which has me glad I haven't planted anything in my garden yet, but also has me itching to get the season started. How about you? And today is a very special one for Rosemary Siemens and her husband, Eli Bennett. They will perform at the 75th annual U.S. National Day of Prayer at the U.S. Capitol Building. We talked to Rosemary about this opportunity to bring her ministry to an even wider audience, and we'll hear from her on today's morning show, which we should get started. It's 6 o'clock.
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2: Good morning, I'm Alexander Peters. Concerns about ambulance response times are resurfacing in Altona after police say they were quoted a one-hour wait during a recent crash. Police Chief Dan DeFair.
3: Fortunately, the injuries were not life-threatening, but what if they were? And one ambulance responded, what if we would have had three injuries? And the ambulance could only transport one patient at a time? If we're having this difficulty getting one ambulance, what's our waiting time for four? Are we transporting people in the back of our pickup truck?
2: DeFair says his office is very hesitant to transport patients to hospital. While some local police and firefighters are able to perform CPR and other stabilizing measures at a scene, Altona Rhineland Fire Chief Greg Zimmerman says this isn't their primary role. The two are pushing for the province to come up with a practical solution that focuses on care, not on budget lines. Altona Council is preparing letters to provincial and regional health officials asking for answers and improvements. With spring weather finally arriving, police say they are seeing a familiar shift on local roads. According to Winkler Police Chief Ryan Hunt, once winter fades, driving habits tend to loosen up as people return to roads without ice. He adds that cars also tend to get a lot noisier when the sun comes out.
4: The charge under the Highway Traffic Act for make unnecessary noise. If it's a noisy exhaust system, or it could be revving your engine, spinning your tires, that makes a pretty loud noise when you're spinning and squealing your tires.
2: Police say enforcement is ongoing and violations can result in tickets under Manitoba's Highway Traffic Act for unnecessary noise. And Pine Ridge Elementary students are taking to the stage this week with an original production, A Tale of Two Squires. The play was written by teacher Patrick Dirksen and brings the school's paladin mascot to life. The story follows two young squires from very different worlds forced to challenge expectations.
5: The play is about them trying to figure out like how these two kingdoms and queendoms have been kept apart. And then, of course, one of them tries to invade the other, and that causes some problems as well. But, yeah, really, it's a tale of two squires who are trying to live up to all the expectations that they've put on themselves and that society has placed on them.
2: The show runs May 6th and 7th at 7 p.m., with an additional show at 1 p.m. on May 7th. All shows take place at Pine Ridge Elementary. Tickets are $5 at the door. Find out more at PeminaValleyOnline.com, and while you're there, be sure to subscribe to the daily newsletter to receive it directly into your inbox.
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2: Sunny today, light winds, high of 12 degrees. Tonight, partly cloudy, low of 0. Friday, a mix of sun and cloud, high of 17. Saturday, sunny, high of 13. Currently in Morden, Winkler, it is minus 5, minus 6 in Carmen, and in Pilot Mount and Altona, it is minus 7. Feels like minus 10. Winds are coming in from the northwest at 8 kilometers per hour with a relative humidity of 83%. Check the conditions in your area. 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

William Michael Morgan and missing on Thursday's morning show, which I'm happy you are not missing. I'm Chris Sumner. It's May 7th, and be sure to wear a heavier jacket this morning with mitts, a toque, or a headband. That's my suggestion after biking into the studio this morning. It's chilly right now. Temperatures well below zero across southern Manitoba. Now, we are heading into a mainly sunny day that will still be well below average for this point in May. Highs expected between 12 and 14 degrees. And with the freezing temps this morning, I'm very glad I haven't planted anything yet in my pots or raised box garden, but I admit, boy, am I getting antsy to start the season. And I know I'm not the only one, particularly Southern Manitoba's farmers who

0: would like to get things rolling along here sooner rather than later. Now, last night, I found myself on the couch scrolling through my favorite greenhouses' social media pages, looking at all the photos they've posted since opening in the last week or two, and just kind of dreaming how I may be able to take this and that I see and put them together in the pots that I'm planting. What especially caught my eye were photos of a gorgeous nonstop flame begonia. I had some of these last year, and they are exactly that. Nonstop blooming, super prolific, and right throughout the season, vibrant colors. So as I see my weather station telling me right now it's -4 outside, I'll keep dreaming about the buds and blooms to come. And also remind you about Carla Hersina and the Lawn and Garden Journal back in studio this Saturday morning at 9:15. She'd love to hear how your plants are coming together and answer any questions you have. It's all about the conversation on the Lawn and Garden Journal, and you can call Carla Saturday morning at 1-800-374-3315. Music to come from Elvis Presley, Burton Cummings, and Leanne Fournier after this.
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1: Temperatures starting to turn warmer today as we get a little closer to seasonal for this point in May. Lots of sunshine expected and a high of 12 degrees. Partly cloudy tonight, overnight low zero. Partly sunny on Friday, wind northwest 30 and a high of 17. Saturday and Sunday, Mother's Day, sunny and highs of 13. Monday, a mix of sun and cloud and a high of 16. Average daytime high right now is still 19 degrees. Around the region this hour, it is chilly. Minus 7 in Pilot Mound, Altona, and Gretna. Carmen, minus 6. Winkler and Morden, minus 5. And in Winnipeg, it's also minus 5. Wind from the northwest at 8, and the relative humidity 83%. Even a wind chill this hour of minus 10. 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
3: BASF officially breaking ground yesterday on its $27 million expansion at the Canola Breeding Center of Innovation in Saskatoon. Brent Collins, head of seeds and traits for BASF Agricultural Solutions, says the project, which should be complete by the end of 2027, underscores the importance of Canada in BASF's global canola strategy.
4: Our canola business in the United States, as well as Australia and other global markets, really rely on the horsepower that's deployed here in Canada, and specifically at this canola breeding center of innovation here, is really going to be the global hub now for us for a lot of these activities.
3: The expansion will add lab and greenhouse space, helping researchers advance breeding and genomic selection work aimed at yield and performance. For Golden West, I'm Glendale Allen Vossler.
2: CFAM reports on sports.
5: Coach of the Morden Thunder varsity girls softball team, Nicole Rutledge, says she's very encouraged about what she's seen so far from her roster and believes the group is going to be strong.
6: Yeah, you know, it fluctuates year to year who shows up for the tryouts. This year we didn't have as high of numbers that we've had in the past, but overall as a coaching staff, we're really pleased with how the team's come together. We're 8 wins and 1 loss on the season so far.
5: More with Nicole Rutledge on PeminaValleyOnline.com. In the Zone 4 Varsity Boys Baseball League, it was W.C. Miller beating GVC 2-1, then GVC responded with a 2-1 win of their own. In the Varsity Girls Softball schedule, W.C. Miller defeated Portage twice, 5-4 and 14-4, Morden over Sanford, 10-4 and 10-0, Carmen defeated Miami, 10-7 and 13-6, and there was no update between Northlands Parkway and GVC. In the NHL playoffs, the Sabres doubled up the Canadiens 4-2 to grab a 1-0 series lead, while the Ducks upended the Golden Knights 3-1 to tie their series at a game apiece. In the AHL playoffs, Manitoba lost to Grand Rapids 4-2 and now trail Grand Rapids 2-1 in that series. And in Major League Baseball, Tampa Bay shut out Toronto 3-0. I'm Dave Anthony.
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0: Thursday, May 7th, and hint, hint, reminder one more time, Mother's Day weekend is just a few days away. The special day is Sunday, May 10th, and like he has done for years, Harold Giesbrecht will have a Mother's Day special Saturday night during Heart of the South. So who will he be showcasing during the program this year? We'll find out in 10 minutes when he drops by here in the studio. Right now to the newsroom, it's 6:30.
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2: Good morning. I'm Alexander Peters. It's Emergency Preparedness Week, and Altona and Rhineland residents got a close-up look at how local crews would respond if disaster hits. An open house at the Altona Fire Hall brought multiple agencies together to show what resources could be mobilized quickly. Emergency Management Coordinator Perry Batchelor.
3: It raises awareness, and it also shows the community what we can pull together if we had to. We have the resources in our communities, and by combining our two teams a couple of years back, we've doubled our equipment and our human resources. And if we get overwhelmed and can't handle it, then I've also got provincial resources. So.
2: Set up at the open house was Altona Police, RCMP, fire departments, the province's search and rescue team, and HART, the Hutterian Emergency Aquatic Response Team, to name a few. Ecole West Park School students will be out cleaning their community tomorrow. The Altona School's annual clean-a-thon is set for May 8th in partnership with Blue Sky Opportunities. Principal Derek Sawatsky says the day is more than just picking up trash.
4: Getting outside, out of the classroom for a little bit, and actually doing some of the work that we do in community that really isn't part of a math, science, social studies curriculum. It is just about being a citizen of our community, and I think that's an important thing that we do through this opportunity.
2: Students will be out walking through the neighborhoods with adult supervision, but drivers are asked to slow down and watch for groups. Find more details on PeminaValleyOnline.com. Big Brothers Big Sisters of the Pembina Valley will be hosting a trivia night this Friday at the Morden Legion. For $20 per person, you can put your trivia skills up against other participants. Big Brothers Big Sisters Pembina Valley Executive Director Janelle Neufeld.
5: They had a really good deal on pizza and a jug of beer last time. It's really great to have the Legion where we can have these events. I really value the relationship that we've built with them.
2: Winkler Mayor Henry Siemens says discussions at the recent Association of Manitoba Municipalities meeting focused heavily on infrastructure pressure in fast-growing communities, especially intersection upgrades needed to support continued growth. Siemens says municipal leaders raised concerns about how costs are being shared between levels of government as development expands.
6: There's an understanding that there is a need to support rapidly growing communities with costs that quite often more greatly benefit other orders of government than they do locally. These are significant costs. Right now, we're primarily talking about intersection improvements on a number of our major intersections that we need to do in order to continue to grow. And when we invest those monies into it, the taxes that are generated disproportionately benefit the province of Manitoba.
2: He says while no specific funding commitments were made, provincial officials were receptive and conversations will continue with updated cost information on priority projects. Find these stories and more on Pembina Valley Online and in the daily news delivered to your inbox when you subscribe.
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2: Sunny today.

A light winds, high of 12 degrees. Tonight, partly cloudy, low of 0. Friday, a mix of sun and cloud, high of 17. Saturday, sunny, high of 13. Currently in Morden, Winkler, it is minus 5, minus 6 in Carmen, and in Pilot Mount and Altona, it is minus 7. Feels like minus 10. Winds are coming in from the northwest at 8 kilometers per hour with a relative humidity of 83%. Check the conditions in your area. Radar forecast and alerts from CDK Electric are all on the Pembina Valley online app.

0: Andrew Frelick, When I Was Little. Nora Jones before that, Creeping In. We started that set of three. Charlie Major, Side by Side. It's Thursday, May 7th. We're expecting lots of sunshine today and getting a little closer to seasonal for these first days of May. 19 is where we should be. We're looking at daytime highs today of 12 to 14. Well, before you know it, Saturday night will be here, and along with it, another Heart of the South with Harold Giesbrecht. Let's turn our attention to this coming weekend's Heart of the South. It is your annual Mother's Day special, and we're going to be tying into one of Southern Gospel's all-time mothers, and that would be Linda Randall.
1: And Chris, she was, of course, part of the lineup as well. And of course, the lineup to talk to Linda Randall after the event was so long, didn't even get a chance to say hi. So that was unfortunate. But yes, we're actually, our theme on the program, with so many concerts coming our way, we're doing a theme of Mothers on Tour. And so we're going to look at people, you know, that are singing Canada's Double Portion, just left on a tour for to Ontario and the Maritimes. And then, of course, Deer Valley Meadows coming to Alberta. Lots of families there, lots of mothers on stage there. And then Thousand Oaks coming to southern Manitoba. And then, of course, Linda Randall, always part of the Gaither lineup. You know, of course, the homecoming in Minneapolis is finished, but they're doing a couple of tours. And so she'll be our feature artist as we wrap up our Mother's Day special on Heart of the South this weekend.
0: Now, I know over the years, Harold, you've had the opportunity to speak with Linda. So will we be hearing some of those archival interviews during the show?
1: Her album on the theme of Mother's Day, Woman After God's Own Heart. We had a chance to chat on the phone a year ago as she was preparing to sing in Winnipeg and up in the Interlake. And yeah, we'll be sharing material from that conversation on this weekend's program.
0: Harold Giesbrecht's annual Mother's Day special edition of Heart of the South is Saturday night, 8 p.m. on the radio and online via the stream on our website and app. And remember, during the show, if you're listening online, you will hear the Pack Your Bags with Porter boarding password presented by Mr. Lube Plus Tires. The only way to win a pair of tickets anywhere Porter Airlines flies, which includes great family vacation spots like Victoria, Toronto, and Montreal. Speaking of Mother's Day weekend, traditionally, a lot of us in southern Manitoba like to celebrate our moms with some sort of outdoor component. Will the weather allow for that this year? Let's take a look.
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0: Temperatures starting to turn warmer today as we get a little closer to seasonal for this point in May. Lots of sunshine expected and a high of 12 degrees. Partly cloudy tonight, overnight low zero. Partly sunny on Friday, wind northwest 30 and a high of 17. Saturday and Sunday, Mother's Day, sunny and highs of 13. Monday, a mix of sun and cloud and a high of 16. Average daytime high right now is still 19 degrees. Around the region this hour, it is chilly. Minus 7 in Pilot Mound, Altona, and Gretna. Carmen, minus 6. Winkler and Morden, minus 5. And in Winnipeg, it's also minus 5. Wind from the northwest at 8, and the relative humidity 83%. Even a wind chill this hour of minus 10. Stream us on the Pembina Valley online app and stay weather ready with the CDK Electric weather page.
3: Hello, I'm Len Hart from Menno Home in Grunthal. A moment of meditation from the Upper Room Devotional Guide. The Bible reading today is from Romans 8:6. The mind governed by the flesh is death, but the mind governed by the Spirit is life and peace. Thought for the day? God's love can overcome despair.

For this morning's first song of inspiration, it is a past Made in Manitoba guest bringing this song to us. It is Barbara Joy, who lives in the Winnipeg area. Joy in all seasons.

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2: BASF officially breaking ground yesterday on its $27 million expansion at the Canola Breeding Center of Innovation in Saskatoon. Brent Collins, head of seeds and traits for BASF Agricultural Solutions, says the project, which should be complete by the end of 2027, underscores the importance of Canada in BASF's global canola strategy.
3: Our canola business in the United States, as well as Australia and other global markets, really rely on the horsepower that's deployed here in Canada, and specifically at this Canola Breeding Center of Innovation here is really going to be the global hub now for us for a lot of these activities.
2: The expansion will add lab and greenhouse space.

It's Thursday, May 7th, and today is yet another opportunity for Rosemary Siemens to share her ministry along with her husband, Eli Bennett. And this is a special opportunity. The duo, later today, performing in Statuary Hall at the U.S. Capitol Building as part of the 75th annual U.S. National Day of Prayer. Needless to say, Rosemary and Eli are tremendously excited about this opportunity, and we had the chance to talk with Rosemary about it.

0: of prayer. Needless to say, Rosemary and Eli are tremendously excited about this opportunity, and we had the chance to talk with Rosemary about it. I'll share some of that conversation in 10 minutes. Right now, 7 o'clock.
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2: Good morning. Looking at a sunny day today, some light winds. We're going to weigh up to a high of 12 degrees. I'm Alexander Peters, and Altona's community is celebrating a sweet success after this year's Tim Hortons Smile Cookie Week. More than 7,500 cookies were sold, raising over $15,000 for the Beautiful Project, a new soccer development. Project lead Carl Enns says the support was overwhelming.
3: We're just amazed. We're amazed at how the community showed up to purchase cookies, whether it was an individual cookie or a box of cookies or a business that was sponsoring cookies for an entire school. We were blown away by the support.
2: Enns says the project continues to gain momentum, with phase one expected to move forward this year. Find out more about the Beautiful Project on Pembina Valley Online. Two adults were arrested in Morris on Tuesday after one of them allegedly flashed a handgun inside the hospital. With more, here's reporter Shannon Duick.
4: Morris RCMP learned that two adult females had been arguing inside Morris General Hospital. An adult male who was with one of the females then flashed a handgun at the other female. The two suspects then left the hospital. Minutes later, RCMP received a report that a pickup truck had collided with a highway sign along Highway 75 just north of Morris. The vehicle was abandoned and two individuals were seen fleeing the scene on foot. They were later located walking on Main Street and arrested. A replica handgun was located by RCMP service dog Sega a short distance away. 20-year-old Timothy Craig of Plum Coulee and a 39-year-old female from Emerson now face numerous charges. I'm Shannon Duick.
2: And Altona's police and fire chiefs are raising concerns about ambulance response times after they were quoted a one-hour wait during a recent crash. Even then, two ambulances were needed to transport patients to hospital, but only one responded. Police Chief Dan DeFair says fortunately the injuries weren't life-threatening, but he wonders what would have happened if the situation had been worse and involved more victims.
5: In no way are we criticizing our local paramedics. It's not them. It's higher up. There has to be a solution to this where what's the best for the people in our community as opposed to what's the best for the institution.
2: Fire Chief Greg Zimmerman says fire crews are being pulled into medical situations more often, even though the department isn't meant to be a dedicated medical response unit.
6: In a crunch, both services here are available, but it's not our primary role.
2: The two are pushing for the province to come up with a practical solution that focuses on care, not on budget lines. Altona Council is preparing letters to provincial and regional health officials asking for answers and improvements. There is a lot happening in our community, and you won't miss anything when you subscribe to the Daily Newsletter on Pembina Valley Online.
7: Music director Daniel Ryskin and the Winnipeg Symphony Orchestra close the 2025-2026 season with Mozart and Shostakovich on May 9th at 7:30 p.m. and May 10th at 2 p.m. Experience Mozart's lyrical clarinet concerto featuring award-winning soloist Boris Alekverdian and Shostakovich's monumental Symphony No. 5. 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
2: Sunny today, light winds, high of 12 degrees. Tonight, partly cloudy, low of 0. Friday, a mix of sun and cloud, high of 17. Saturday, sunny, high of 13. Currently in Morden, Winkler, it is minus 5, minus 6 in Carmen, and in Pilot Mount and Altona, it is minus 7, feels like minus 10. Winds are coming in from the northwest at 8 kilometers per hour with a relative humidity of 83%. Check the conditions in your area. Radar forecast and alerts from CDK Electric are all on the Pembina Valley online app.
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0: Cody Johnson and Carrie Underwood, I'm Gonna Love You on Thursday's morning show. Good morning. I'm Chris Sumner. Lots of sunshine today, and we are turning warmer somewhat. Highs landing between 12 and 14 this afternoon. Well, it's yet another opportunity for Rosemary Siemens to share her ministry. And along with husband Eli Bennett, the couple performing today in Statuary Hall at the U.S. Capitol building as part of the 75th annual U.S. National Day of Prayer. They will be playing a very special song to the violinist and vocalist, a previously unreleased original titled Path of Prayer.
1: I wrote it in Nashville with two friends, and we wrote it actually for the prayer breakfast in Ottawa, the National Prayer Breakfast in Ottawa. And we had had such a great response from that and in the live shows, as I mentioned. But I wanted to hold on to it for the right moment. I thought it's such a special, I could tell it was such a special song. It has a special anointing on it. And it has such a, when we perform it, there's such a calmness and people are in tears after, and it just touches people in a certain way. And it's not every song is like that. That's for sure. It's very rare. And I knew how special it was. And so that's why I felt like it needed to be saved for a time like this. And so, yeah, that's why. And I'm so glad I did wait. You know, some special things are worth waiting for, and this was one of them.
0: How do you even prepare or practice for a performance like this? Like, do you and Eli go through your usual practicing like you would before any performance, or how do you even take that on?
1: Oh, my word. Yeah, I'm just singing through this song every day, but actually, like, we're still finishing up the song. So I recorded strings yesterday. We just added guitar because the piece was to a certain level, but we wanted to add a few extra things now that it's officially being released. And so just by actually finish recording, we're working on it, and yeah, just singing through it every day and praying about it. That's about all we can do.
0: Sometime after today's U.S. National Day of Prayer performance, a Sunday hymn serenade, Bring Back the Hymns version, will be released on Rosemary's YouTube page, which has now surpassed 715,000 subscribers and 200 million views. And I wouldn't be surprised if the song appears on an upcoming episode of Sunday Hymn Serenade Radio Edition, which airs right here the first Sunday of every month at 1 p.m. The next episode is set for Sunday, June 7th. A look at your Mother's Day weekend forecast on the way.
2: 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Day three for Red River Valley. 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
0: Thursday morning, and this is CFAM Radio 950. I'm Chris Sumner, and sending a special shout out to all my friends at Gateway Resources in Winkler. Tonight is the Gateway Resources fundraising gala, and I will be emceeing the event once again. I can't wait to be there tonight at the Buttercup Celebration Hall just north of Winkler. And if you haven't heard who our special guest is for the show, it's Cindy Clawson, six-time Olympic medalist. And I'm

really looking forward to this. I'm going to have the opportunity to host a fireside chat with her for those in attendance tonight at the Gateway Resources Fundraising Gala. We'll have about an hour to explore Cindy's Olympic career, her faith, and what she's doing now in her latest chapter of life. Sunshine today and a high of 12 degrees. We're getting closer to average for this time of year. Partly cloudy tonight and a low of zero. Friday, sun and cloud, high 17. Saturday, sunny and 13. Monday, pardon me, on Mother's Day, Sunday, sunny and a high of 13. It's currently just chilly, minus 7 in Pilot Mound, Winnipeg minus 6, Winkler, Morden, Altona, Gretna, and Carmen all minus 4. Wind is light from the north-northwest, relative humidity 79%. 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
6: Good Thursday morning, May 7th, a beautiful sunny start to the day, but certainly cool. Make sure you've got mitts and a heavier jacket for your walk or bike ride to work this morning. I certainly did, as temperatures across the Pembina and Red River Valley remain well below freezing this hour. Looking at a high of 14 or so today, and 19 is our average daytime high for this point in May. Well, the creativity of W.C. Miller and Morton Collegiate students on display once again at Altona's Gallery in the Park. The 13th annual student art show underway. Paintings, drawings, miniature sculptures, and mixed media spread across both floors of the Schwartz House. W.C. Miller Collegiate art teacher Jill Ferris told me students also helped curate the show.
7: Oh, yeah, I think it's so important, just so they can see behind the scenes, like, you know, what actually happens, what goes

0: goes into showcasing, you know, art in a gallery space like this. But yeah, like you said, it's like they are showcasing it the way they see it, through their lens, through their eyes. And yeah, it just makes it more authentic, and it's more student-driven than, you know, adult-driven.
1: And we'll wrap up with this. The student art show is going to be around until the weekend. Maybe offer some encouragement on why more than just family and friends should come and check out the show.
0: Well, I think because they're up-and-coming artists, they're, you know, budding artists that, you know, might do this professionally, and even if they don't, it's a way of expressing themselves through other things besides, you know, what their typical outlets are, you know, sports, etc., music. So I would just encourage everyone to come see the space. You know, it's very well done. It's a lovely venue to begin with, and I think it just helps to promote up-and-coming artists.
2: We'll hear from two of the students entered into the show, W.C. Miller's Maggie Plett and Angelina Weeb. We'll do that in about 15 minutes. In just a couple of minutes, Alexander Peters returns with our next CFAM News Update at 7:30.

0: And as I opened up my day planner this morning, and I will admit I saw meeting after meeting after meeting and guests and interviews all lining up over the course of the day, well, I started worrying a little bit about how I was going to get it all done. And then I take a look at my old Farmer's Almanac desktop calendar, and it offered up this traditional proverb for today. Do not hurry, do not flurry. Nothing good is got by worry. So if your agenda is looking a little hectic today, perhaps you can take something from that particular saying. It's 7:30.
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2: Good morning. I'm Alexander Peters. Winkler police are reminding drivers that as spring weather arrives,

0: driving ramps up. A new piece of equipment could help speed up flood response in the Altona and Rhineland area. A sandbagging machine is now available to rapidly fill sandbags, something emergency coordinator Perry Batchelor says can make a major difference when water levels rise.
1: In 2022, we needed one, and the province was kind enough to lend us one, but the province at that time only had four machines. So if we wouldn't have got one at that time, we would have been in real trouble. So anytime you deal with the disaster of an after-action report, and part of that after-action report was to purchase our own sandbagging machine.
0: The locally made machine was just one of the pieces of equipment on display at an open house at the Altona Fire Hall on Tuesday, marking Emergency Preparedness Week. A long-running tradition continues this week at Ecole West Park School in Altona. The annual clean-a-thon supporting blue sky opportunities is happening tomorrow. Principal Derek Sawatsky says community support has kept the event going for nearly two decades.
2: The thing that has kept it running so long is the community involvement. Like, I think about blue sky's leadership in it, like, pushing this is an important fundraiser for them. They incentivize the students through some rewards, but also that the community at large is giving money to an important cause, and we get the opportunity to take part in cleaning up the school and the community at large.
0: Students will spend the day cleaning up local streets and green spaces and wrap up the work with hot dogs and ice cream. You can find more at PeminaValleyOnline.com. And students at Pine Ridge Elementary are bringing humor and heart to the stage this week. The school's original play, A Tale of Two Squires, features a story about two very different worlds colliding. Student actors Laura and Karina say the show has plenty of laughs.
3: I don't have a specific part in the play that makes me laugh, but sometimes when we're rehearsing, there are some lines that uncannily make me laugh when it's supposed to be a serious situation.
4: It's a great play, great students, great teachers, and it's just a really fun story.
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0: Sunny today, light winds, high of 12 degrees. Tonight, partly cloudy, low of 0. Friday, a mix of sun and cloud, high of 17. Saturday, sunny, high of 13. Currently in Morden Winkler, it is minus 5, minus 6 in Carmen, and in Pilot Mount and Altona, it is minus 7, feels like minus 10. Winds are coming in from the northwest at 8 kilometers per hour with a relative humidity of 83%. Check the conditions in your area. Radar forecast and alerts from CDK Electric are all on the Pembina Valley online app.
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9: BASF officially breaking ground yesterday on its $27 million expansion at the Canola Breeding Center of Innovation in Saskatoon. Brent Collins, head of seeds and traits for BASF Agricultural Solutions, says the project, which should be complete by the end of 2027, underscores the importance of Canada in BASF's global canola strategy.
10: Our canola business in the United States, as well as Australia and other global markets, really rely on the horsepower that's deployed here in Canada, and specifically at this canola breeding center of innovation here, is really going to be the global hub now for us for a lot of these activities.
9: The expansion will add lab and greenhouse

0: space helping researchers advance breeding and genomic selection work aimed at yield and performance for Golden West. I'm Glendalee Allen Vossler.
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6: Coach of the Morden Thunder varsity girls softball team, Nicole Rutledge, says she's very encouraged about what she's seen so far from her roster and believes the group is going to be strong.
11: Yeah, you know, it fluctuates year to year who shows up for the tryouts. This year we didn't have as high of numbers that we've had in the past, but overall as a coaching staff, we're really pleased with how the team's come together. We're 8 wins and 1 loss on the season so far.
6: More with Nicole Rutledge on PeminaValleyOnline.com. In the Zone 4 Varsity Boys Baseball League, it was WC Miller beating GVC 2-1, then GVC responded with a 2-1 win of their own. In the Varsity Girls Softball schedule, WC Miller defeated Portage twice, 5-4 and 14-4, Morden over Sanford, 10-4 and 10-0, Carmen defeated Miami, 10-7 and 13-6, and there was no update between Northlands Parkway and GVC. In the NHL playoffs, the Sabres doubled up the Canadiens 4-2 to grab a 1-0 series lead, while the Ducks upended the Golden Knights 3-1 to tie their series at a game apiece. In the AHL playoffs, Manitoba lost to Grand Rapids 4-2 and now trail Grand Rapids 2-1 in that series. And in Major League Baseball, Tampa Bay shut out Toronto 3-0. I'm Dave Anthony.
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16: Good morning. It's Thursday, May 7th. The 13th annual student art show at Altona's Gallery in the Park is underway through Saturday, featuring pieces from W.C. Miller and Morden Collegiate students. There are paintings, drawings, miniature sculptures, and mixed media on display spread across the two floors of the Schwartz House. One of those students, W.C. Miller grade 11 student Angelina Weeb, is showcasing her creativity for the first time, entering an oil painting of F1 cars racing.
17: So this piece is paintings of F1 cars because I like Formula One. I've been into that for a while now, and I thought it'd be really cool to try to put it on painting. Yeah.
18: Now you mentioned that this is actually an oil-based painting. Why did you decide to take that route?
17: Because I heard that it's like fun to work with and it's easier to blend certain things, especially for the track. I find that it was good to make the skid marks.

0: Yeah, I've never tried it. I wanted to try something new.
1: How challenging was it to try oils for the first time, particularly for something that's going to be on exhibit?
0: It wasn't that challenging, actually. I think it was pretty straightforward of how I should do it, but I think it was good to work with, but I guess others would say it's harder for certain things, but it depends what you're working with.
1: How cool is it to have the opportunity to exhibit your piece here at Gallery in the Park?
0: I think it's pretty cool because then you get the opportunity for other people to see what you've been working on and thoughts going on in your mind, like to paint it on picture, to put it down, and people to see that.
1: So how long have you been creating and making various things of an art nature, if you will?
0: Well, I always liked to draw when I was younger, and I did paint, but I never really actually like tried to do more. But now this year, since I started, I did art class, I tried more difficult things.
1: What do you enjoy the most about creating and having the opportunity to showcase what's in your mind?
0: Just to be able to hear like what people think about it, like their opinions, of like what they would say about it.
2: My name is Maggie Plett, and I'm in grade 11.
1: All right, so how about we talk a little bit about the piece that you have entered in this year's Gallery in the Park Student Art Show.
2: My piece, the main feature, is a pencil sharpener, one that I just found in the art room that I was allowed to use. And you can see there's like a kind of forest in the background. We're on a grassy area, and there's a tree in the pencil sharpener. Little men in these high-vis jackets are working around the area, and they're grinding up the tree in the pencil sharpener. And there's little sharpening pieces on the ground. So it's like a little logging company.
1: So where did the inspiration come from this?
2: Pretty random. I think we needed some piece of supplies that was just an ordinary object, and to make an art piece out of it. So looking around the room, I guess I found this pencil sharpener, and somehow the idea came to me.
1: So how long have you been creating art? Not just at school, but how long have you been creating?
2: Definitely since I was a little kid. And then I'd say I got really into it in the last 5 or 6 years. And I've been trying out new mediums, new styles, all that kind of stuff. So I've loved it since I can remember.
1: What mediums do you enjoy the most working with?
2: I love to sew, which I would consider art, and definitely acrylic paint is what I lean to the most.
1: What do you enjoy the most about being a creator or a creative and having the opportunity to express yourself in this way?
2: I guess I love decorating like around my room, and I love to see other people appreciate it, and I just love to take what's in my head and make this cool 3D thing, and it's just so fun, right?
1: Do you see art in whatever way being a part of your life moving forward?
2: I think so. I'd love to get into painting and sewing more, maybe even selling certain pieces, but just as more of a side business.
1: Well, I should ask this because our audience on CFAM is an older audience, so I need to ask you about your sewing. So how did you get into sewing?
2: It started when I was a kid, and I taught myself how to hand sew, and I would make little stuffies. I was always obsessed with stuffies, and I wanted to make my own. And then one year I got a sewing machine and learned how to use it in school, and then I've started to learn how to make my own clothing, which is starting small, but I'm getting better at it.
1: So I'm assuming you still have some of these stuffies that you made?
2: I do, and little pillows as well. I made lots of those little accessories that would go in my dollhouses, stuff like that. So yes, I've kept a lot of it, and I love to keep it as treasures.
3: W.C. Miller, grade 11, Maggie Plett, one of the many students from Altona and Morton Collegiates, showcasing work during this student art show on through Saturday at Gallery in the Park inside the Schwartz House. I took a tour of the exhibit earlier this week, and you can check out the photos from my time there and the story on the Pembina Valley online app.

0: It's the Chicks and Traveling Soldier on this Thursday morning show. It's May 7th. Lots of sunshine as you kickstart your day. But as Zach was just telling me, not the warmest start, but at least it's sunny.
1: Yeah. I asked Alexa this morning and she told me it was -4. And I'm like looking outside. I'm like, it's pretty sunny. Are you sure?
0: Yeah.
1: So then I doubled up my jacket and then it was nice.
0: Yeah. I went with my light winter jacket. I love how we have different levels of winter jackets. I went with my light winter jacket this morning, mitts and headband for my bike in. There was no wind.
1: No.
0: Like it was crisp. But you look out this morning and it looks like it's 15, 20 degrees. Mm-hmm. It is not.
1: I did find that my spring jacket I have been using, a little bit of gust and there's not a lot of wind protection
0: right
1: on
0: through?
1: That thing apparently.
0: Yeah. Oh, yeah.
1: So
0: typical spring jacket.
1: So we went spring jacket and then windbreaker over top.
0: Good call. Good call. Well, the Seymour Canada online auction continues, savings up to 50% off summer vacations, experiences, and more right from BC to the East Coast, Zach.
1: Mm-hmm.
0: So like yesterday, today's Did You Know? Inspired by items you can bid on.
1: Okay.
0: Now we're going to start here at home, right here in southern Manitoba.
1: All right.
0: The Canadian Fossil Discovery Center in Morden is home to Bruce, the Guinness World Record holder for the largest type of what marine reptile? Of course, we're talking dinosaurs here, right? Is it the Apatosaurus, the Mosasaur, or the Tyrannosaurus Rex?
1: I got to know this one. It's the Mosasaur.
0: Yes, it is the Mosasaur.
1: Mosasaur. Yeah.
0: And the Canadian Fossil Discovery Center has a whole bunch of family passes available in the Seymour Canada online auction.
1: Quick side note. The other day, I Googled Morden restaurants.
0: Yep.
1: And on the second page of Google, Bruce the Mosasaur came up. And I was like, you know what, Google? I think you're trying your best.
0: You're stretching.
1: I don't think you got any food at the...
0: No, and you're not going to eat Bruce.
1: No.
0: He's been dead for 80 million years.
1: Yeah, unfortunately.
0: Revelstoke Mountain Resort is ready to welcome your family this summer for outdoor adventures of every type. Again, a part of the Seymour Canada online auction. Mm-hmm. Of the following, which is not one of those adventures at the Revelstoke Mountain Resort? Pipe Mountain Coaster, the Revelstoke Skywalk, Aerial Adventures Park, or a Sasquatch Search?
1: They all sound like a bunch of fun. But yes, I feel like Sasquatch Search is pushing it.
0: Yeah, you're right. I totally threw that in there because of the stereotypical prairie thought that there's nothing but Sasquatch and Bigfoot in BC.
1: I wouldn't be surprised if that was an actual like tour somewhere, though.
0: Oh, absolutely. Not in the Seymour Canada online auction.
1: Yeah.
0: I guarantee if you Google it, you're going to find it.
1: Oh, yeah, for sure.
0: One last one. This one is going to be harder.
1: Okay.
0: Okay. Since 1995, Pheasant Back Golf Club has become one of Alberta's most celebrated golf destinations. Again, we have passes galore to bid on.
1: Okay.
0: It's quickly developed a reputation as one of the province's best kept secrets. Where is Pheasant Back Golf Club located?
1: Okay.
0: Is it just outside Okotoks, just outside High River, or just outside Stettler?
1: I thought you were going to help me out by giving just one of our station locations. But you gave me two.
0: I did.
1: And it doesn't, and that's not even a guarantee that
0: this one is
1: going.
0: A toughie. Yeah. Yep. And it's, and that's right. It's not a guarantee. This is near a Golden West station either.
1: Not necessarily.
0: Yep.
1: Okay. We'll go close to High River.
0: Fair guess. Fair guess, my man.
1: Throwing one out
0: this there. This was a toughie. It is located just outside of Stettler, Alberta.
1: Okay.
0: And I was checking out photos on their website this morning. Oh, boy.
1: Might be making a trip to Pheasant Back or what?
0: Oh, boy. If I find myself going to Alberta this summer, I might be taking a detour to Stettler.
1: Well, you got the Sunday morning golf gang. Maybe you can load them up in a van and bomb out to Stettler.
0: Oh, would that be a summer vacation with that group? I'll tell you that right now. The Seymour Canada online auction continues through May 13th. Bidding right now. Click the link on our app and website, and now we know.
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3: At Union Gospel Mission's Faith Learning Center, we seek to advance adult education under the Lordship of Jesus Christ. I'm Gerald, the director, requesting prayer for our recent and upcoming graduates, as well as our staff, Lisa and Leah. Thank you, Willow Lake Church and others, helping students value education as a gift from God, not only to finish grade 12, but also to grow in His knowledge and grace.
0: A beautiful, sunny Thursday morning, as long as you set aside the fact that it's pretty chilly for the start of May. We are looking at highs landing around 12 or 13 degrees this afternoon as we continue to strive back towards seasonal, which is 19 for May 7th. Welcome to the morning show. I'm Chris Sumner. This is CFAM Radio 950, streaming live right now on the Pembina Valley online app. Well, this afternoon at 1 o'clock, your last opportunity to enjoy the stage performance of A Tale of Two Squires, presented by Pine Ridge Elementary School students in Winkler. The play was written by teacher Patrick Dirksen and brings the school's paladin mascot to life. The story follows two young squires from very different worlds, forced to challenge expectations.
4: The play is about them trying to figure out like how these two kingdoms and queendoms have been kept apart. And then, of course, one of them tries to invade the other, and that causes some problems as well. But yeah, really, it's a tale of two squires who are trying to live up to all the expectations that they've put on themselves and that society has placed on them. We're the paladins, and I found lots of kids don't even really know what that is. And so that planted a little seed in the brain that like we should have an actual like story about paladins and introduce the world to our mascot.
0: Student actors Laura and Karina say the show has plenty of laughs.
5: I don't have a specific part in the play that makes me laugh, but sometimes when we're rehearsing, there are some lines that uncannily make me laugh when it's supposed to be a serious situation.
6: It's a great play, great students, great teachers, and it's just a really fun story.
0: Pine Ridge Elementary School's original play, A Tale of Two Squires, tackles bigger themes like fairness and societal expectations. You can enjoy the final performance this afternoon at 1 p.m. More details in the story that Zach Drieger put together on the Pembina Valley online app. Alexander Peters just about ready to go with another CFAM news update. Hold on.
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0: After more than 3 years, we are really looking forward to welcoming back Winnipeg singer-songwriter Noah Dirksen to May to Manitoba this weekend, and he is giving us a very special opportunity to listen to some of the songs on his upcoming album, Mercy on the Skyline. Here's the thing. The album won't even be coming out until May 21st, so we are getting a very early listen. A bit of a preview of my conversation with Noah in 10 minutes, right now, 8 o'clock.
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10: Good morning. We're looking at a sunny day today with some light winds as we work our way up to a high of 12 degrees. I'm Alexander Peters, and a major fundraising boost for Altona's beautiful project took place this past week with Jim Horton's Smile Cookie Week, bringing in more than $15,000 thanks to strong community support. Volunteers also played a key role helping donate thousands

0: of cookies during the week.
1: Well, I can only imagine from Tim Horton's perspective the amount of baking that that happened to get those cookies out. But we also got the privilege of finding volunteers to do the decorating. And so we had big decorating parties. And I think one evening alone, we did 1,500 cookies with a number of people, including soccer players and kids and parents and grandparents who just showed up and decorated cookies.
0: Organizers say preliminary work has already started on the future soccer park, with about one-third of the funds necessary already raised. And Big Brothers Big Sisters in the Pembina Valley will be hosting a trivia night this Friday, the 8th, at the Morden Legion. $20 per person, teams of 4 to 6 players, with pre-registration preferred. Executive Director Janelle Newfold explains.
2: So when I say that I want pre-registration, it's mainly so I know that because fundraising is so difficult and you don't really know if people are going to come, I want at least 4 teams signed up to make it competitive enough and, quote, worth putting on. That way, and we've already surpassed that. So we will take walk-in teams if that's what you'd like.
3: Yeah, the more the merrier, right?
2: Exactly, yep.
0: Altona police and fire chiefs are raising concerns about ambulance response times after they were quoted a one-hour wait during a recent crash. Even then, 2 ambulances were needed to transport patients to hospital, but only one responded. Dan DeFair and Greg Zimmerman say a backup transportation option should be considered when ambulances can't arrive within a reasonable time. DeFair suggests a local secondary unit, potentially tied to the fire department, could transport patients to hospital if the primary ambulance can't respond quickly.
4: Now, obviously, any calls that come in, the primary call goes to the shared health unit. That's a no-brainer. Come up with a time limit, but let's say argumentatively 15 minutes. The shared health unit, can you respond to this call within 15 minutes? Yes? It's yours. No, then the call goes to the local fire department unit.
0: Fire Chief Greg Zimmerman offers his thoughts.
5: It would definitely something I would take before council to get them to approve it, but something has to be done, and short of getting more ambulances and paramedics, I think that's the next best alternative.
0: Altona Council is preparing letters to provincial and regional health officials asking for answers and improvements. If you want to stay on top of what's happening in your community, subscribe to the Daily News on Pembina Valley Online.
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0: Sunny today, light winds, high of 12 degrees. Tonight, partly cloudy, low of 0. Friday, a mix of sun and cloud, high of 17. Saturday, sunny, high of 13. Currently, it is -4 in the Pembina Valley, feels like -7. Winds are coming in from the north and northwest at 5 kilometers per hour with a relative humidity of 79%. Check the conditions in your area. Radar, forecast, and alerts from CDK Electric are all on the Pembina Valley online app.
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8: Music director Daniel Ryskin and the Winnipeg Symphony Orchestra close the 2025-2026 season with Mozart and Shostakovich on May 9th at 7:30 p.m. and May 10th at 2 p.m. Experience Mozart's lyrical clarinet concerto featuring award-winning soloist Boris Alekverdian and Shostakovich's monumental Symphony No. 5. 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

0: One of my favorites to show up in the morning show, Jordan Sparks. This is My Now. It's Thursday, May 7th. As you look outside your window and get started for the day, lots of sunshine expected today across southern Manitoba, and we are slowly eking back towards seasonal for this time of year. 12 to 14 are daytime highs today. 19 is where we should be for May 7th. And we are being given a special opportunity this weekend during the next new episode of Made in Manitoba with our guest Noah Dirksen providing an early listen to his upcoming new album, Mercy on the Skyline. It's releasing May 21st, but alongside my conversation with the singer-songwriter originally from Winnipeg, now living in Montreal, will be four songs from the album. One of those songs ties in perfectly with Mother's Day. It's called My Mother's Voice, and Noah touched on his mom during our chat.
1: I'm having a Mother's Day lunch at my mom's house on my mom's place on Sunday. I haven't seen her in quite some time due to the travel schedule, so I'm looking forward to walking through that door on a more personal level. And maybe that's it. I'm just trying to take it day by day. Looking forward to releasing this album, and had a friend that recently said to release an album, to release this body of work, it's like you publish a book and you need to give people time to listen to it and engage with it and form their own relationships with it, and the feedback isn't always so immediate. So I'm excited to walk through the door, to walk out the door, I will say, and let this little bird fly free and see what it does and see how it connects with people, and to offer it up as a gift and see how people resonate with it.
0: After more than 3 years, Noah Dirksen is back on Made in Manitoba with music from a new album coming out May 21st, Mercy on the Skyline. 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

Fundraising gala tonight at Buttercup Celebration Hall, located just north of the city. I will be emceeing once again, and I am very, very much looking forward to having the opportunity to present a fireside one-on-one chat with special guest, six-time Olympic medalist Cindy Clawson.

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5: Yeah, you know what? Fluctuates year to year who shows up for the tryouts. This year we didn't have as high of numbers that we've had in the past, but overall as a coaching staff, we're really pleased with how the team's come together. We're 8 wins and 1 loss on the season so far.
4: More with Nicole Rutledge on PeminaValleyOnline.com. In the Zone 4 Varsity Boys Baseball League, it was W.C. Miller beating GVC 2-1, then GVC responded with a 2-1 win of their own. In the Varsity Girls Softball schedule, W.C. Miller defeated Portage twice, 5-4 and 14-4, Morden over Sanford, 10-4 and 10-0, Carmen defeated Miami, 10-7 and 13-6, and there was no update between Northlands Parkway and GVC. In the NHL playoffs, the Sabres doubled up the Canadiens 4-2 to grab a 1-0 series lead, while the Ducks upended the Golden Knights 3-1 to tie their series at a game apiece. In the AHL playoffs, Manitoba lost to Grand Rapids 4-2 and now trail Grand Rapids 2-1 in that series. And in Major League Baseball, Tampa Bay shut out Toronto 3-0. I'm Dave Anthony.
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3: It is the opportunity of a lifetime for Rosemary Siemens and her husband, Eli Bennett, to grow their Bring Back the Hymns ministry beyond anything they could have imagined. Later today, the couple will be the performers at the 75th annual U.S. National Day of Prayer happening in Washington, D.C., inside the U.S. Capitol building. Now, prior to the performance later today, Rosemary shared some of her time with us to talk about the song that they will be releasing for the first time officially, publicly. It's called Path of Prayer. Rosemary will tell us more in 10 minutes. Right now, 8:30.
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5: Good morning. It is Thursday the 7th. I'm Alexander Peters, and this Emergency Preparedness Week, local officials are urging residents to sign up for municipal alerts before an emergency happens. The town of Altona and municipality of Rhineland use a notification service called Connect to send messages during disruptions and disasters. Emergency coordinator Perry Batchelor explains.
6: In the event of the municipalities needing to get a hold of you for any information, could be a water main break, it could be a service interruption, or it could be a disaster in our area. We have the ability to instant message you if you're registered through Connect. And I encourage you to do that now as opposed to during an event.
5: Meantime, residents got a close-up look this week at how local crews would respond if disaster hits. An open house at the Altona Fire Hall brought multiple agencies together to show what resources could be mobilized quickly. Big Brothers Big Sisters of the Pembina Valley Executive Director Janelle Neufeld shared that a trivia night is set for this Friday, the 8th, at the Morden Legion. The fee is $20 per person with teams of 4 to 6 players. Pre-registration is preferred, and Neufeld explains.
7: The Legion is a very large space, and it's at 7 o'clock, which, you know, all of their, you know, meat draw, lucky card, all of that kind of stuff is done by then.
8: So it should be an empty space for you.
7: Yeah, exactly.
5: Fundraising continues for a new soccer park in Altona. The beautiful project has now raised about one-third of its $750,000 goal. A big boost came from Tim Horton's Smile Cookie Week, which raised over $15,000.
9: We just want to say a huge thank you to the community of Altona. Just the way people showed up, the way people support. We've had nothing but positive comments in regards to not just the Smile Cookie project, but also just the beautiful project in general. The amount of support has been overwhelming, and we look forward to keep moving it forward. I think we have some of the best facilities when it comes to recreation and sports in southern Manitoba. And by adding soccer to that list, we are going to be a major recreation hub.
5: Organizers hope to begin phase one, the premier field, later this year. And speaking of Altona, students will be taking learning outside the classroom tomorrow. At Cole West Park School's Cleanathon is set for May 8th. Principal Derek Sawatsky says the event helps build community pride.
10: This community has a lot of pride in how we're participating in that and sowing that into the future, that the kids, as they transition through the years and into adulthood eventually, that they also take pride in the community that they live in.
5: Residents are reminded to watch for students working along roadways tomorrow. 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
5: Sunny today, light winds, high of 12 degrees. Tonight, partly cloudy, low of 0. Friday, a mix of sun and cloud, high of 17. Saturday, sunny, high of 13. Currently, it is -4 in the Pembina Valley, feels like -7. Winds are coming in from the north and northwest at 5 kilometers per hour with a relative humidity of 79%. check the conditions.

0: The stellar voice of Whitney Houston, One Moment in Time on Thursday's morning show. It is May 7th. Sunshine across southern Manitoba today and highs of 12 to 14. And it is a very special day for Rosemary Siemens and husband Eli Bennett. The couple are performing at the 75th annual U.S. National Day of Prayer happening in Washington, D.C., inside Statuary Hall at the U.S. Capitol Building. The couple will be performing a previously unreleased song of Rosemary's called Path of Prayer, which she wrote with two friends in 2018. Leading up to today's opportunity, I asked Rosemary what this opportunity means to them.
1: It is totally a God thing. And, you know, Eli and I both lived in America, so we kind of, part of us has, he grew up in LA and I went to school in Miami for many years and at the University of Miami. And so for us, it's not just, you know, we feel a part of the USA as well, and we have visas to live and work there. To be a part of something at such a level of the upper government, I mean, there's so much turmoil right now, and to feel that we have a part to bring some peace to the leaders of the USA, it's actually unbelievable to think, like, from a small town, Plum Coulee, and to be at this world stage, and it's only God, honestly. Like, I can't even believe that it's happening, and it was always our dream, and I'm just so thankful to God for this opportunity, and I just pray it opens more doors and it brings peace, it brings unity. There's the army band that is playing, but ours is the only special music, and it's just that one song. And so it will be the kind of pivotal moment for emotion, I would say, in that moment. And we just pray that God brings peace and unity and things that we can't comprehend, that he will touch hearts there.
0: So will we be seeing a Bring Back the Hymn style video or lyric video for this particular song after National Day of Prayer?
1: We're deciding. It's either going to be this Sunday or the following. We have a video that's shot with me and Eli in a very, very beautiful, peaceful location that we shot, I think, about a year ago. And so that's going to be released. So absolutely, people will be able to find it on all streaming platforms. They'll be able to find it on YouTube within the week for sure. Yeah, so very, very excited.
0: Rosemary Siemens and husband Eli Bennett bringing their ministry to an even wider audience with today's performance at the 75th annual U.S. National Day of Prayer inside Statuary Hall at the U.S. Capitol Building in Washington, D.C. 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Time now for temperatures across Canada. Victoria 11, Vancouver 12, also 12 in Calgary, 4 in Prince George, and 11 this morning in Edmonton. -1 in Saskatoon, sunny and -3 in Regina, Winnipeg -6, +2 in Thunder Bay, 5 in Toronto and Ottawa, 7 in Montreal, fog in Quebec City and 6, 9 in Fredericton, 11 in Halifax, 12 in Charlottetown, partly cloudy and 16 in St. John's. In Canada's North, Whitehorse +2, 4 in Yellowknife, and +1 in Iqaluit. That's a look at temperatures across Canada. Your Mother's Day weekend forecast after this.
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2: Lots of sunshine to keep us company for our Thursday and a high of 12 degrees, partly cloudy tonight, overnight low zero, partly sunny on Friday with a high of 17, more sun on Saturday, 13 degrees, and Mother's Day Sunday, sunny and a high of 13, 19 our average daytime high for May 7th. It's currently plus one in Carmen, zero in Morden, Winkler, and Pilot Mound. Winnipeg, Altona, and Gretna, minus one. Wind is light. Relative humidity is 61%. Manitoba skies change quickly. Track conditions with the radar map on the CDK Electric weather page on the Pembina Valley online app.
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2: And we start with a very special belated wedding anniversary for this morning's anniversary album. It is a diamond, so we absolutely want to take a moment to celebrate it. We're going back to yesterday, so that would be Wednesday, May 6th. Happy belated 60th anniversary to Eldon and Mildred Schrader of Winkler, formerly of Low Farm. Congratulations on 60 years. Now back to today. It is happy anniversary to Les and Muriel Jeske for this May 7th. And to all of you celebrating, including the couples on our list,

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3: Hi, I'm Pete Smith. On Compass Point today, Brian Russell has some good advice for young Christians. First, our verses from Daniel 1 verse 8 and 2 verse 49. But Daniel purposed in his heart that he would not defile himself. Daniel requested of the king, and he set Shadrach, Meshach, and Abednego over the affairs of the province of Babylon. How we need to pray for young believers who go off to college or university for the first time. It's not easy to make their initial stand as a Christian, especially when you appear to be the only believer in the residence. My advice would be to seek out some other like-minded Christians, if possible in the establishment, so that you can meet for prayer and Bible study and enjoy fellowship.

0: how Daniel appreciated Shadrach, Meshach, and Abednego. Join us again soon at Compass Point for more daily direction from God's Word.
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3: Good morning. I'm Alexander Peters. Concerns about ambulance response times are resurfacing in Altona after police say they were quoted a one-hour wait during a recent crash. Police Chief Dan DeFair.
4: Fortunately, the injuries were not life-threatening, but what if they were? And one ambulance responded. What if we would have had three injuries? And the ambulance could only transport one patient at a time. If we're having this difficulty getting one ambulance, what's our wait time for four? Are we transporting people in the back of our pickup truck?
3: DeFair says his office is very hesitant to transport patients to hospital. While some local police and firefighters are able to perform CPR and other stabilizing measures at a scene, Altona Rhineland Fire Chief Greg Zimmerman says this isn't their primary role. The two are pushing for the province to come up with a practical solution that focuses on care, not on budget lines. Altona Council is preparing letters to provincial and regional health officials asking for answers and improvements. With spring weather finally arriving, police say they are seeing a familiar shift on local roads. According to Winkler Police Chief Ryan Hunt, once winter fades, driving habits tend to loosen up as people return to roads without ice. He adds that cars also tend to get a lot noisier when the sun comes out.
5: The charge under the Highway Traffic Act for make unnecessary noise. If it's a noisy exhaust system, or it could be revving your engine, spinning your tires, that makes a pretty loud noise when you're spinning and squealing your tires.
3: Police say enforcement is ongoing and violations can result in tickets under Manitoba's Highway Traffic Act for unnecessary noise. And Pine Ridge Elementary students are taking to the stage this week with an original production, A Tale of Two Squires. The play was written by teacher Patrick Dirksen and brings the school's paladin mascot to life. The story follows two young squires from very different worlds forced to challenge expectations.
6: The play is about them trying to figure out how these two kingdoms and queendoms have been kept apart. And then, of course, one of them tries to invade the other, and that causes some problems as well. But, yeah, really, it's a tale of two squires who are trying to live up to all the expectations that they've put on themselves and that society has placed on them.
3: The show runs May 6th and 7th at 7 p.m., with an additional show at 1 p.m. on May 7th. All shows take place at Pine Ridge Elementary. Tickets are $5 at the door. Find out more at PeminaValleyOnline.com, and while you're there, be sure to subscribe to the daily newsletter to receive it directly into your inbox.
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3: Sunny today, light winds, high of 12 degrees. Tonight, partly cloudy, low of 0. Friday, a mix of sun and cloud, high of 17. Saturday, sunny, high of 13. Currently, it is minus 4 in the Pembina Valley, feels like minus 7. Winds are coming in from the north and northwest at 5 kilometers per hour with a relative humidity of 79%. Check the conditions in your area. Radar, forecast, and alerts from CDK Electric are all on the Pembina Valley online app.
1: It's Thursday, May 7th. Time for this morning's funeral announcements. Ernie Harder, 95, of Steinbach, passed away Monday, April 27th at Health Sciences Center. He is survived by his wife, Elma, two daughters, two sons, and their families. The funeral service for Ernie Harder will be held Tuesday, 11 a.m. at Birchwood Funeral Chapel, with burial at Heritage Cemetery. Viewing will be at the chapel half an hour prior to the service. Arrangements by Birchwood Funeral Chapel, Steinbach. Marie-Louise Legall, 75, of St. Genevieve, passed away Tuesday, April 21st at Villa Uville, St. Anne. She is survived by two daughters, one son, and their families. She was predeceased by her husband, Paul, and one grandson-in-law. The celebration of life for Marie-Louise Legall will be held Saturday, May 23rd at 3 p.m. at Crossings

0: 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He is survived by 3 daughters, 2 sons, and their families. He was predeceased by his wife, Helena. The funeral service for Pastor John Bergman will be held Monday, 10:30 a.m. at Altona EMMC, with burial at Altona Cemetery. 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

Beneath the Cross of Jesus from the West Coast Instrumental Choir. It is Thursday, May 7th, Mother's Day, just around the corner. How are your plans coming together? Will you be getting together Friday, Saturday, maybe on the official day of Sunday, May 10th? Either way, I know a lot of us will have our fingers crossed that the weather is cooperating regarding doing something outdoors. You know, getting together for a walk in the park, spending some time out on the deck, or maybe even at your camp.

0: appears things will be dry and sunny, but maybe not quite as warm as we'd like them to be. We'll take a look at the forecast after this.
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0: Lots of sunshine to keep us company for our Thursday and a high of 12 degrees, partly cloudy tonight, overnight low zero, partly sunny on Friday with a high of 17, more sun on Saturday, 13 degrees, and Mother's Day Sunday, sunny and a high of 13, 19 our average daytime high for May 7th. It's currently plus one in Carmen, zero in Morden, Winkler, and Pilot Mound. Winnipeg, Altona, and Gretna, minus one. Wind is light. Relative humidity is 61%. Manitoba skies change quickly. Track conditions with the radar map on the CDK Electric weather page on the Pembina Valley online app.

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4: Thursday's morning show, wrapping up on this May 7th, and I am so looking forward to Friday's show because if all goes according to plan, six-time Olympic medalist Cindy Clausen will be one of our guests on the show. I am emceeing a fundraising event tonight where she is the special guest, and in fact, I will be conducting a one-hour-long fireside chat with her. So rather than Cindy giving a presentation, we'll actually have the opportunity to explore her Olympic career, her faith, and what she is doing now in her next chapter of life with just some back and forth on stage in front of a packed crowd of hundreds. So like I said, if all goes according to plan, Cindy and I are hoping to connect before our fireside chat tonight. And if that happens, I'll be sharing that conversation with you on Friday's morning show. Back to the Bible Canada on the way in just a little bit after Edward Prince and In the Suite by and by.

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5: Hi, this is Ben Lowell, and this is Back to the Bible Canada with Dr. John Neufeld. We continue our series today, Trusting God in Suffering, with a message titled, Suffering, Sin, and God's Sovereignty. So turn in your Bibles to Lamentations chapter 3 as we join Dr. Neufeld now.
6: Psalm 99 verse 1 says, "The Lord reigns, let the peoples tremble. He sits enthroned above the cherubim, let the earth quake." You know, over and over again, the Bible affirms the glorious truth that God rules. The earth is not in chaos. It's not out of control. It's not governed by random, purposeless events, nor is it ultimately ruled by the power of men and nations and their armies. No, God rules. This is made very clear when the Assyrian superpower surrounded Jerusalem during the reign of the righteous King Hezekiah. And as the Assyrian commander was boasting about his accomplishments and what small matter it would be for him to destroy Jerusalem, God has a message for the Assyrians, including their king. And it's found in Isaiah 37, verses 26 to 29. "Have you not heard that I determined it long ago? I planned from days of old what now I bring to pass, that you should make fortified cities crash into heaps of ruins, while their inhabitants, shorn of strength, are dismayed and confounded, and have become like plants of the field and like tender grass, like grass on the housetops, blighted before it is grown. I know you're sitting down and you're going out and you're coming in, and you're raging against me. Because you have raged against me and your complacency has come to my ears, I will put my hook in your nose and my bit in your mouth, and I will turn you back on the way by which you came." And that's exactly what transpired.

Job said of it, Job 19:25-26, "For I know that my Redeemer lives, and at the last he will stand upon the earth. And after my skin has been thus destroyed, yet in my flesh I shall see God." Job said, "My illness will not have the last word. Rather, my Redeemer will have the last word." Again, let me restate what I've already said. My God, my Savior, my Redeemer, he and not my present sufferings have the defining word. And that word is greater than my sufferings. And so as we continue this series on suffering and finding faith in the midst of it, it's necessary to speak of several concepts. Sin, which is the breaking of God's law. Free will, which is the exercise of our desire, or as others have said it, it is the outgrowth of our affections. It's the outgrowth of the things we love. Sometimes, as you and I know, we choose to sin, and sometimes our own actions might either be the cause of our suffering, or our sufferings are multiplied because of our sins. I mean, consider the following example. I mean, I know of one man, he had a very curable cancer, but he thought, because he had bought into certain false teachings, that to go to the doctor was an act of unbelief. If he truly believed, he was taught, he would exercise his faith in God rather than his faith in the medical system. And the cancer grew and his suffering intensified, and finally, well, he died. Instead of thanking God for his providence in providing all things for him, including proper medical care, he sinned by accepting false teachers, which eventually led to a horrible and painful death. Free will, but sometimes, playing on the themes of medical care, sometimes we might suffer because the doctor made a mistake, or because we didn't go for our regular medical checkups, or because we had certain symptoms that we did not attend to. And of course, there are other sinful reasons for suffering. A drunk driver kills our loved one. A murderer kills our loved one. A thief steals our saving. A vicious rumor takes away our job. A shady backroom deal gets an unworthy candidate into the last place at medical school, and we are denied. I mean, I could go on, and no doubt you could add examples of your own. Sometimes suffering is the result of the sinful deeds that others do, and not only do we suffer, but we not only struggle with loss, but also with bitterness because of what has been done. And where is God in all of that? Why didn't he intervene? How can the wicked, who have no fear of God, be allowed to act in this fashion? And of course, sometimes the wicked can include a wicked nation that uses its power to brutalize and to kill. When the Khmer Rouge ruled Cambodia from 1975 to 79, they killed about one quarter of the entire population of that country through executions and forced labor, starvation, and the diseases that followed. Yet they exercised free will, and they had the power to do it while the entire population suffered. This matter must be discussed, and we must ask, how is God sovereign then? So let's set the stage. What does the Bible teach? See, I think the best place to begin is with the crucifixion of Jesus. First, from Peter's sermon on the day of Pentecost, Acts 2:22-23. "Men of Israel, hear these words. Jesus of Nazareth, a man attested to you by God with mighty works and wonders and signs that God did through him in your midst, as you yourselves know. This Jesus, delivered up according to the definite plan and foreknowledge of God, you crucified and killed by the hands of lawless men." And I hope you heard those words and you internalized them. Lawless men killed Jesus, the high priest, the members of the Sanhedrin, the Roman authority. All of them ignored the law. They killed the Lord of glory. But this was done according to the definite plan and foreknowledge of God. And that was not the only time the early church recalled that. Listen to how the church prayed in Acts 4:27-28. "For truly in this city there were gathered together against your holy servant Jesus, whom you anointed, both Herod and Pontius Pilate, along with the Gentiles and the peoples of Israel, to do whatever your hand and your plan had predestined to take place." Now, don't pass over that too quickly. God predestined will, made the events of the crucifixion certain. These events were predestined to take place, predestined from before the foundation of the world. Now, that doesn't erase the culpability of evil men, but it does tell us that nothing was out of control as these men savagely beat our Savior and callously nailed him to the cross. And this we must hear.
These things were predestined or

0: They were predetermined to take place. It's not me saying it. It's the Bible that says it. And how important it is to hear it so that when we suffer, we're not left flailing about as if chaos and evil had won the day. I can almost hear the response. Well, you know, it's true that over the big things, over the death of Jesus, God was overseeing the plan of redemption. I mean, nothing could be larger than that, but surely not in the small and incidental things. And when it comes to the evil that we have endured, surely there's no predestined plan in all of that, is there? Well, isn't it interesting that Joseph felt very differently than is commonly felt today? You're going to remember that he was his father's favorite son, and consequently, the family dynamics became disturbed. His brothers hated him. And so one day, when they were far from home and Joseph had been sent by his father to check on his brothers, the hatred and the jealousy in their hearts got out of hand. Joseph was sold to slave traders, and the brothers washed their hands of him and lied to their father. It was evil, and it caused Joseph so much suffering, to say nothing of the fact that it deprived him of his family. But in the end of the day, what is it that Joseph said? It's found in a verse we should all memorize, Genesis 50, verse 20. As for you, you meant evil against me, but God meant it for good, to bring about that many people should be kept alive as they are today. See, that should arrest our attention. What was intended by one group as evil, God used and intended for good. Could that be the case in our lives as well?
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0: Well, there's so much to discuss here. At the risk of shameless self-promotion, might I commend my book, In All Things? You know, the point of that book is to prove that there's not one thing that is not ruled and determined by God, even while that does not take away human free will. Now, we might joyfully accept that when the, you know, gal of our dreams actually falls in love with us and we kneel down before her with a box and a ring in it, and she cries out with joy and with glistening eyes says, "Yes!" Haha, God is so wondrously in control, isn't he? But we're talking about the hard road of suffering and sorrow. And what would we say about that? You hear the words of Lamentations 3:37-38. Who has spoken it came to pass, unless the Lord has commanded it? Is it not from the mouth of the Most High that good and bad come? Please notice the context of Lamentations. The Babylonians have attacked and defeated and destroyed Jerusalem, causing great suffering and death. And if you haven't studied the book, when you do, you'll be introduced to a series of thoughts that may well shock and surprise you. And it's because so much of the suffering in the book, especially in chapter 3, is attributed to God. Verse 2, he, referring to God, has brought me into darkness without any light. Verse 4, he has made my flesh and my skin waste away. Verse 5, he has enveloped me with bitterness and tribulation. Verse 6, he has made me dwell in darkness. Verse 7, he has walled me in so I cannot escape. Verse 7, he has made my chains heavy. Verse 8, he shuts out my prayers. Verse 11, he tore me to pieces and made me desolate. Verse 12, he set me as a target for his arrows. Verse 15, he filled me with bitterness. Verse 16, he made my teeth grind on gravel and made me cower in ash.

ashes. Well, now, if God did all those things, well, he must be our enemy. Indeed, I do know some people who come to that very conclusion. They come to the very same conclusion as Jeremiah in Lamentations. God did this. He is responsible. To which, if we read this passage, God is saying, yes, I did do it. It is from my mouth, as verses 37 and 38 say, that good and bad things come. Well then, if this has come from God, and he willed that the Babylonians should burn Jerusalem to the ground, what then are we to conclude? I hope you're catching this. During the time of the Assyrian invasion, when God delivered Jerusalem, you know, he sent his angel to put 185,000 cruel invaders to death, and he delivered his people during that time, and Israel could confidently say that God moves even evil nations to do his will. But amazingly, the same words are said of the Babylonians when they entered Jerusalem at the hand of God, who moves evil nations to do his will. But if this is so, and it is so, that the suffering is brought by God, must it not then be that God is against Jeremiah as he suffers? And would not then Jeremiah, like so many others who then live the rest of their lives being angry with God, how could he do this? But Jeremiah's reaction is not what we would expect. It's a lengthy passage, but we do well to hear all of it. Lamentations 3:19-33. Remember my affliction and my wanderings, the wormwood and the gall. My soul continually remembers it and is bowed down within me. But this I call to mind, and therefore I have hope. The steadfast love of the Lord never ceases. His mercies never come to an end. They are new every morning. Great is your faithfulness. The Lord is my portion, says my soul. Therefore I will hope in him. The Lord is good to those who wait for him, to the soul who seeks him. It is good that one should wait quietly for the salvation of the Lord. It is good for a man that he bear the yoke in his youth. Let him sit alone in silence when it is laid on him. Let him put his mouth in the dust. There may yet be hope. Let him give his cheek to the one who strikes, and let him be filled with insults. For the Lord will not cast off forever. For though he cause grief, he will have compassion according to the abundance of his steadfast love, for he does not afflict from his heart or grieve the children of men. Yeah, Jeremiah said it. It was the Lord who caused the grief, but that grief did not signify that he was cast off. God had a purpose in it. And that's exactly what Joseph said to his brothers. But Jeremiah says more than that God has a wise purpose in his sovereign dealings, both with the wicked and with the righteous. See, Jeremiah saw that the steadfast love of the Lord never ceases, that his mercies never come to an end. Even when the walls of Jerusalem were breached by the wicked Babylonians, the mercies of God were right there. You know, sometimes in this world, we have the privilege of seeing how God uses our bitter experiences at the hands of lawless men for his glory and for our long-term good, as well as the good of countless others, like Joseph saw. At other times, we'll have to wait until eternity to see how that is so. But the life of faith tells us that, as Jeremiah said, God is good. His mercies never come to an end. And if it is required of us for purposes that are good and loving, that we should bear the yoke, that we should sit in silence and wait upon the Lord, then let us, above all, never lose the most precious commodity we have, hope in God. Psalm 42, verse 5, why are you cast down, O my soul? And why are you in turmoil within me? Hope in God, for I shall again praise him, my salvation and my God. Now, these are the spiritual battles that we face when evil men do evil to us. You know, I want to devote the rest of my time to an intellectual exercise of how the free choices of human beings can be reconciled with the sovereignty of God. You know, sometimes we need more than simply trusting in God. We need to know how these things do fit together. So I begin by making an observation, one that should be plain to everyone. No one has unbounded free will. Whatever exercise of free will we have is always walled in. I mean, here's some easy illustrations. You might freely choose to fly off to Venus, but your free will not bring that about. People may tell you that you can do anything you want to do, but they're lying. You know, if your adult height is 5'6", you're not going to play in the NBA, no matter how freely you choose to. And you may choose to be the president of the United States, but there are factors much

force larger than you that will determine the limits of your choices. Now, using those things as a basic framework, that we can only choose freely within certain boundaries, that there are some things that we might choose but are restricted by the determined free will of God, let's take it one step further. Romans 7:18-20. For I know that nothing good dwells in me, that is in my flesh, for I have the desire to do what is right, but not the ability to carry it out. For I do not do the good I want, but the evil I do not want is what I keep doing. Now, if I do what I do not want, it is no longer I who do it, but sin that dwells in me. Now, I know there's a great deal more here than I have time to deal with, but let me say this. There is a biblical concept here. It's the concept of the bondage of the will. None of us human beings can exercise our will as if we are God, that we can do anything we want. And there's more. What we want, the things that we set our minds to, are shaped by our desires, or what the older theologians called our affections. It is the affections that lead the way, not our wills. And until we are redeemed by Christ, our evil impulses shape our desires

0: and our choices. And therefore, before we come to Christ, not one of us can do good. Very well. But this is what I'm leading to. We choose that which is in accordance with our hearts. We may steal someone's life savings because our hearts are set on greed. Greed in the heart leads to the choices the thief makes. And how is God in control of that? Well, he is, because even while evil men choose to do and accomplish evil deeds, God directs that these evil deeds should accomplish his wider purposes. That's a word to all rebels. You may rebel against God, but in the end, you're going to play into his hands. He will win and you will lose. And that's a word for all of us who have suffered because evil men have done evil to us. See, from our vantage point, we might feel so much like Asaph did in Psalm 73. The arrogant, the wicked, the haughty always seem to win, he said. They become prosperous, and they have all their needs met, and they even live to old age without any recompense in this life. And so he says, they scoff and they speak with malice, and their tongue struts through the earth while they make boasts. Asaph says that pride is their necklace. Yeah, God allows them that kind of position for a brief period of time. But it has happened, and this is your hope, it has happened because God has willed it should. And it has happened for your long-term eternal good as well as the good of others. And so it's so important to remember the lessons of Jeremiah. The mercies of God never come to an end for his elect. Meditate on that and not on your hurt. And in the end, you will do well.
1: Thanks so much, John. John, I'm wondering, how do we understand God's sovereignty when it comes to evil people and the lives they lead?
0: Yeah, I think that's probably, and we have to admit this, this is one of the most difficult things that we have to process. I mean, if God rules over all, and yet there are many times when he has not stopped an evil person from doing harm to us, and that's very difficult. And when we encounter that, it's important that we don't answer all the questions, but I always found that in Genesis 50, verse 20 is of great help. I mean, you intended it for evil, God intended it for good, to believe that in the end of the day, God will use even that for our good and his glory.
1: Thanks, John. And remember to join us again tomorrow as we continue our series, Trusting God in Suffering, right here on Back to the Bible Canada, where we teach the Bible.

0: The gospel isn't just a message, it's the power of God to save. Paul said it himself in Romans 1:16, and that truth still changes lives today. At Back to the Bible Canada, that's at the heart of everything we do. 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
2: When I was just knee-high to a badger, my mother rocked me gently on her lap while singing the most terrifying nursery rhymes. The first was a Calloway favorite that Mum would hum, and it was so sad that it caused indoor plants to wilt. Outside the house, crickets stopped chirping and just wept. When my children arrived, she began inflicting the same punishment on their impressionable little minds. "Grandma," the kids would beg her, "sing the one about the cat, the one you sang to Daddy back when you were on the ark." And so she passed along the following treasured family heirloom. "I lost my kitty, my pretty white kitty. I hunted the house all round. I looked in the cradle and under the table, but nowhere could kitty be found. So I took my hook and went down to the brook to see if my kitty was there. My kitty was found, but alas, she was drowned, and so I gave up in despair." As I crawled into bed in a room I shared with my two brothers,

0: others. One of them would sense my despair and offer to pray. He'd say, "If I should die before I wake, you'll know it's from my belly ache. It's a wonder I slept at all." When our kids were toddlers, I tried rewriting depressing nursery rhymes to make them suitable for sensitive ears. I sang songs where Jack didn't break his crown. He was just mildly injured and learned to cope well with it. The three blind mice whose tails had been damaged visited a mouse doctor who mended those tails, then recommended an optometrist who sold them glasses that worked. As for old Mother Hubbard, she found rice in her cupboard and pickles and ice cream in the fridge, and the old woman who lived in a shoe, she knew exactly what to do. The kids listened carefully and said, "Nah, Dad, sing the one about the dead cat." Well, maybe there are advantages to knowing from an early age that life may not turn out as we planned. Perhaps those who listen closely in the nursery have realistic expectations that life will be an assortment of the mundane and the adventurous, the sublime and the ridiculous, that people we trust will disappoint, friendships will fail, storms will come. Such a realization may seem morose at first, but it is essential to bringing joy to life. The ideal life is not the problem-free philosophy of Timon and Pumbaa. That might be nice, but it's hard to discover one person in recorded history for whom life was a breeze. Removing the expectation that life will be fair is a vital stepping stone to finding our funny bone. In fact, part of the great joy of existence comes in facing the unknown and overcoming it with God's help. This is why the Bible has fascinated me all my life. It holds nothing back. Its heroes struggle. Its stories horrify. On the rocking chair, I learned of Abraham's lies and David's unfaithfulness, of Jezebel's dogs and Herod's treachery. And in John 16:33, I discovered a Savior who will never forsake us, who bore our pain and fear, and whispers in the darkest of places, "In this world you will have trouble, but take heart, I have overcome the world." I think I know why I slept so well despite my mother's terrifying nursery rhymes. You see, while the rain and wind beat against our thin window panes, Mom sometimes ended the day with an old hymn that changed everything. "When peace like a river attendeth my way, when sorrows like sea billows roll, whatever my lot, thou hast taught me to say, it is well with my soul." Is the poetry of your life a little depressing? Do you feel like old Mother Hubbard? I hope you'll reflect on those life and laugh-giving words today. May the peace of Christ be with you. All is well.
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0: 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Let's go to the newsroom. Here's Alexander Peters. It's 10 o'clock.
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2: Good morning. I'm Alexander Peters. It's Emergency Preparedness Week, and Altona and Rhineland residents got a close-up look at how local crews would respond if disaster hits. An open house at the Altona Fire Hall brought multiple agencies together to show what resources could be mobilized quickly. Emergency Management Coordinator Perry Batchelor.
3: It raises awareness, and it also shows the community what we can pull together if we had to. We have the resources in our communities, and by combining our two teams a couple of years back, we've doubled our equipment and our human resources. And if we get overwhelmed and can't handle it, then I've also got provincial resources. So.
2: Set up at the open house was Altona Police, RCMP, fire departments, the province's search and rescue team, and HART, the Hutterian Emergency Aquatic Response Team, to name a few. Ecole West Park School students will be out cleaning their community tomorrow. The Altona School's annual clean-a-thon is set for May 8th in partnership with Blue Sky Opportunities. Principal Derek Sawatsky says the day is more than just picking up trash.
4: Getting outside, out of the classroom for a little bit, and actually doing some of the work that we do in community that really isn't part of a math, science, social studies curriculum. It is just about being a citizen of our community, and I think that's an important thing that we do through this opportunity.
2: Students will be out walking through the

0: neighborhoods with adult supervision, but drivers are asked to slow down and watch for groups. Find more details on PeminaValleyOnline.com. Big Brothers Big Sisters of the Pemina Valley will be hosting a trivia night this Friday at the Morden Legion. For $20 per person, you can put your trivia skills up against other participants. Big Brothers Big Sisters Pemina Valley Executive Director Janelle Neufeld.
1: They had a really good deal on pizza and a jug of beer last time. It's really great to have the Legion where we can have these events. I really value the relationship that we've built with them.
0: Winkler Mayor Henry Siemens says discussions at the recent Association of Manitoba Municipalities meeting focused heavily on infrastructure pressure in fast-growing communities, especially intersection upgrades needed to support continued growth. Siemens says municipal leaders raised concerns about how costs are being shared between levels of government as development expands.
2: There's an understanding that there is a need to support rapidly growing communities with costs that quite often more greatly benefit other orders of government than they do locally. These are significant costs. Right now, we're primarily talking about intersection improvements on a number of our major intersections that we need to do in order to continue to grow. And when we invest those monies into it, the taxes that are generated disproportionately benefit the province of Manitoba.
0: He says while no specific funding commitments were made, provincial officials were receptive and conversations will continue with updated cost information on priority projects. Find these stories and more on Pemina Valley Online and in the daily news delivered to your inbox when you subscribe.
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0: Sunny today, light winds, high of 12 degrees. Tonight, partly cloudy, low of 0. Friday, a mix of sun and cloud, high of 17. Saturday, sunny, high of 13. Currently in Altona, it is 2 degrees, plus 3 in Carmen. And in Pilot Mound, Morden, and Winkler, it is 4 degrees. Winds are coming in from the south at 8 kilometers per hour with a relative humidity of 55%. Check the conditions in your area. Radar forecast and alerts from CDK Electric are all on the Pemina Valley online app.
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6: Taking a look at the markets, canola, May, $733.60, down $15.70. July, $738.80, down $4.70. Spring wheat, Minneapolis, May, $6.81. Hard red winter wheat, May, $248. Wheat, May, $602.25, down $3.75. Corn, May, $447.50, down $5. Oats, May, $329.25, down 12.25. Soybeans, May, $1,172.75, down 6.25. Soybean meal, May, $323.50, up $3.70. Soybean oil, May, $75.50, down $1.01. Feeder cattle, May, $366.25. Live cattle, June, $248.35. Lean hogs, May, $91.55. The Canadian dollar is 73 cents, and crude oil, West Texas Intermediate, $95.22. For Golden West, I'm Glendalee Allen Vossler.

0: Neil Diamond, Beautiful Noise. Before that, Megan Smith and Breakable on CFAM Radio 950. Sunshine today, highs around 12 degrees. Well, back on Monday night, my friends with the Winkler Wizards Special Olympics Manitoba Club hosted its annual walkathon fundraiser at Winkler Elementary School. The goal is to raise money for the school so it can purchase sports equipment. We connected with Coach Anna Wheeler after things wrapped up.
1: We do a little bit of a pay it forward in May to Winkler Elementary School. We've held our program there for the last 40 years, and we don't have to pay any rental fee. And so what we like to do is to have a little fundraiser and help them purchase some new equipment every year, because we also use this equipment, and it gives us each the benefit of that.
0: Now, Anna shared over $2,000 was raised through the walkathon, which she believes is the highest total they've ever achieved. Watch for an upcoming story showcasing the Winkler Wizard athletes during their walkathon on the Pembina Valley online app.
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4: Sunny today, light winds, high of 12 degrees. Tonight, partly cloudy, low of 0. Friday, a mix of sun and cloud, high of 17. Saturday, sunny, high of 13. Currently in Altona, it is 2 degrees, plus 3 in Carmen. And in Pilot Mound, Morden, and Winkler, it is 4 degrees. Winds are coming in from the south at 8 kilometers per hour with a relative humidity of 55%. Check the conditions in your area. Radar forecast and alerts from CDK Electric are all on the Pembina Valley online app.

Frank Mills and Love Me. Before that, Amanda Wilkinson, It's Okay to Cry. And with the freezing temps that we had earlier today, I am very glad I haven't planted anything yet in my pots and raised box garden, but I admit I'm getting antsy to start this season. Last night I found myself scrolling through my favorite greenhouse's social media pages, looking at all the photos they've posted since opening in the last couple of weeks. You know, just kind of dreaming how I may be able to take this and that and

0: you know, put them together in the pots I'm planning. What especially caught my eye were photos of a gorgeous nonstop flame begonia. I had some last year, and they are exactly that. Nonstop blooming throughout the season and super vibrant colors. So, as I see my weather station just creeping above freezing now, I guess I'll just keep dreaming about the buds and blooms to come, and also remind you about Carla Hersina and the Lawn and Garden Journal. She's back in studio Saturday morning at 9:15. She'd love to hear your plans and how they're coming together, and of course, answer any questions you have. The conversation is what the focus is all about on the Lawn and Garden Journal. 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

Sunny today, light winds, high of 12 degrees. Tonight, partly cloudy, low of 0. Friday, a mix of sun and cloud, high of 17. Saturday, sunny, high of 13. Currently in Altona, it is 2 degrees, plus 3 in Carmen. And in Pilot Mound, Morden, and Winkler, it is 4 degrees. Winds are coming in from the south at 8 kilometers per hour with a relative humidity of 55%. Check the conditions in your area. Radar, forecast, and alerts from CDK Electric are all on the Pembina Valley online app.

Steve Bell and the Winnipeg Symphony Orchestra, Pleasing to You. Before that, Larkin Poe and Play On. The Mother's Day weekend is just around the corner, Sunday, May 10th, if you need the exact date. Hint, hint, nudge,

0: nudge. And like he's done for years, Harold Giesbrecht, host of Heart of the South, preparing another Mother's Day special for Saturday Night Show.
1: With so many concerts coming our way, we're doing a theme of Mothers on Tour. And so we're going to look at people, you know, that are singing Canada's Double Portion, just left on a tour for to Ontario and the Maritimes. And then, of course, Deer Valley Meadows coming to Alberta. Lots of families there, lots of mothers on the stage there. And then Thousand Oaks coming to southern Manitoba. And then, of course, Linda Randall, always part of the Gaither lineup. You know, of course, the homecoming in Minneapolis is finished, but they're doing a couple of tours. And so she'll be our feature artist as we wrap up our Mother's Day special on Heart of the South this weekend.
0: Harold Giesbrecht's annual Mother's Day special edition of Heart of the South, Saturday night, 8 p.m. on the radio and online via the stream at our website and app. Remember, during the show, you will hear the Pack Your Bags with Porter boarding password presented by Mr. Lube Plus Tires. 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
0: All right, birthday book time on Thursday, May 7th, and we start with happy birthday to Brooke Facey and Riley Rowan. 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

0: It's Thursday, May 7th, and the 13th annual student art show at Altona's Gallery in the Park is underway through Saturday, featuring the works of W.C. Miller Collegiate and Morden Collegiate students. Now, art teacher Jill Ferris was there earlier in the week when I dropped by to take a tour, and we chatted a little bit about why more than just family and friends should come check out the show. I'll share that part of my conversation in 10 minutes, right now, 11 o'clock.
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2: Good morning. Looking at a sunny day today, some light winds, working our way up to a high of 12 degrees. I'm Alexander Peters, and Altona's community is celebrating a sweet success after this year's Tim Hortons Smile Cookie Week. More than 7,500 cookies were sold, raising over $15,000 for the Beautiful Project, a new soccer development. Project lead Carl Enns says the support was overwhelming.
3: We're just amazed. We're amazed at how the community showed up to purchase cookies, whether it was an individual cookie or a box of cookies or a business that was sponsoring cookies for an entire school. We were blown away by the support.
2: Enns says the project continues to gain momentum, with phase one expected to move forward this year. Find out more about the Beautiful Project on Pembina Valley Online. Two adults were arrested in Morris on Tuesday after one of them allegedly flashed a handgun inside the hospital. With more, here's reporter Shannon Duick.
4: Morris RCMP learned that two adult females had been arguing inside Morris General Hospital. An adult male who was with one of the females then flashed a handgun at the other female. The two suspects then left the hospital. Minutes later, RCMP received a report that a pickup truck had collided with a highway sign along Highway 75 just north of Morris. The vehicle was abandoned and two individuals were seen fleeing the scene on foot. They were later located walking on Main Street and arrested. A replica handgun was located by RCMP service dog Sega a short distance away. 20-year-old Timothy Craig of Plum Coulee and a 39-year-old female from Emerson now face numerous charges. I'm Shannon Duick.
2: And Altona's police and fire chiefs are raising concerns about ambulance response times after they were quoted a one-hour wait during a recent crash. Even then, two ambulances were needed to transport patients to hospital, but only one responded. Police Chief Dan DeFair says fortunately the injuries weren't life-threatening, but he wonders what would have happened if the situation had been worse and involved more victims.
5: In no way are we criticizing our local paramedics. It's not them. It's higher up. There has to be a solution to this where what's the best for the people in our community as opposed to what's the best for the institution.
2: Fire Chief Greg Zimmerman says fire crews are being pulled into medical situations more often, even though the department isn't meant to be a dedicated medical response unit.
6: In a crunch, both services here are available, but it's not our primary role.
2: The two are pushing for the province to come up with a practical solution that focuses on care, not on budget lines. Altona Council is preparing letters to provincial and regional health officials asking for answers and improvements. There is a lot happening in our community, and you won't miss anything when you subscribe to the Daily Newsletter on Pembina Valley Online.
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2: Sunny today, light winds, high of 12 degrees. Tonight, partly cloudy, low of 0. Friday, a mix of sun and cloud, high of 17. Saturday, sunny, high of 13. Currently in Altona, it is 2 degrees, plus 3 in Carmen. And in Pilot Mound, Morden, and Winkler, it is 4 degrees. Winds are coming in from the south at 8 kilometers per hour with a relative humidity of 55%. Check the conditions in your area. Radar forecast and alerts from CDK Electric are all on the Pembina Valley online app.

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5: Sunny today, light winds, high of 12 degrees. Tonight, partly cloudy, low of 0. Friday, a mix of sun and cloud, high of 17. Saturday, sunny, high of 13. Currently in Altona, it is 2 degrees, plus 3 in Carmen. And in Pilot Mound, Morden, and Winkler, it is 4 degrees. Winds are coming in from the south at 8 kilometers per hour with a relative humidity of 55%. Check the conditions in your area. Radar forecast and alerts from CDK Electric are all on the Pembina Valley online app.

0: Jeff Weeb and Trail Back to Our Home. Before that, originally from the Westman area of Manitoba, Amanda Stott. Thank you for being here on Thursday, May 7th. And it's yet another opportunity for Rosemary Siemens to share her ministry. And along with husband Eli Bennett, the couple performing today in Statuary Hall at the U.S. Capitol Building as part of the 75th annual U.S. National Day of Prayer. They will be playing a very special song to Rosemary, a previously unreleased original titled Path of Prayer.
1: I wrote it in Nashville with two friends, and we wrote it actually for the prayer breakfast in Ottawa, the National Prayer Breakfast in Ottawa. And we had had such a great response from that and in the live shows, as I mentioned. But I wanted to hold on to it for the right moment. I thought it's such a special, I could tell it was such a special song. It has a special anointing on it. And it has such a, when we perform it, there's such a calmness and people are in tears after, and it just touches people in a certain way. And it's not every song is like that. That's for sure. It's very rare. And I knew how special it was. And so that's why I felt like it needed to be saved for a time like this. And so, yeah, that's why. And I'm so glad I did wait. You know, some special things are worth waiting for, and this was one of them.
0: Sometime after today's U.S. National Day of Prayer performance, a Sunday Hymn Serenade Bring Back the Hymns version will be released on Rosemary's YouTube page, which, by the way, has now surpassed 715,000 subscribers. And I wouldn't be surprised if the song appears on an upcoming episode of Sunday Hymn Serenade Radio Edition, which airs right here the first Sunday of every month at 1 p.m. The next episode from Rosemary and Eli coming up on Sunday, June 7th.
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3: Sunny today, light winds, high of 12 degrees. Tonight, partly cloudy, low of 0. Friday, a mix of sun and cloud, high of 17. Saturday, sunny, high of 13. Currently in Altona, it is 2 degrees, plus 3 in Carmen. And in Pilot Mound, Morden, and Winkler, it is 4 degrees. Winds are coming in from the south at 8 kilometers per hour with a relative humidity of 55%. Check the conditions in your area. Radar forecast and alerts from CDK Electric are all on the Pembina Valley online app.
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0: Roger Whittaker, It's So Easy, and the Cotters, Atlantic Blue, beginning that set of four. And we are being given a very special opportunity this weekend during the next new episode of Made in Manitoba with our guest Noah Dirksen, providing an early listen to his upcoming album, Mercy on the Skyline. It's releasing May 21st, but alongside my conversation with the singer-songwriter, originally from Winnipeg, now living in Montreal, will be four songs from the album. One of those ties in perfectly with Mother's Day. It's called My Mother's Voice. And Noah touched on his mom during our chat.
1: I'm having a Mother's Day lunch at my mom's house on my mom's place on Sunday. I haven't seen her in quite some time due to the travel schedule, so I'm looking forward to walking through that door on a more personal level. And maybe that's it. I'm just trying to take it day by day. Looking forward to releasing this album. And I had a friend that recently said to release an album, to release this body of work, it's like you publish a book and you need to give people time to listen to it and engage with it and form their own relationships with it. And the feedback isn't always so immediate. So I'm excited to walk through the door, to walk out the door, I will say, and let this little bird fly free and see what it does and see how it connects with people and to offer it up as a gift. And see how people resonate with it.
0: After more than 3 years, Noah Dirksen is back on Made in Manitoba with music from a new album coming out May 21st, Mercy on the Skyline. 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
4: Sunny today, light winds, high of 12 degrees. Tonight, partly cloudy, low of 0. Friday, a mix of sun and cloud, high of 17. Saturday, sunny, high of 13. Currently in Altona, it is 2 degrees, plus 3 in Carmen, and in Pilot Mound, Morden, and Winkler, it is 4 degrees. Winds are coming in from the south at 8 kilometers per hour with a relative humidity of 55%. Check the conditions in your area. Radar forecast and alerts from CDK Electric are all on the Pembina Valley online app.
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1: This is the Manitoba Farm Journal with agricultural news and market information from across the province and country. 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
2: I'm Alexander Peters. Wengler police are reminding drivers that as spring weather arrives, so do familiar changes in driving behavior. Chief Ryan Hunt says every year as roads clear up, drivers tend to get a little more comfortable behind the wheel.
3: Yeah, we do notice that when the weather warms up. Driving habits change a little bit and wanting to drive faster and not paying as close attention either, as people have a tendency to look around maybe a little bit more. It definitely does happen and it is a problem.
2: Police are reminding drivers that both unsafe speed as well as unnecessary noise from engine revving and improper mufflers can lead to fines as spring driving ramps up. A new piece of equipment could help speed up flood response in the Altona and Rhineland area. A sandbagging machine is now available to rapidly fill sandbags, something Emergency Coordinator Perry Batchelor says can make a major difference when water levels rise.
4: In 2022, we needed one, and the province was kind enough to lend us one, but the province at that time only had four machines. So if we wouldn't have got one at that time, we would have been in real trouble. So anytime you deal with the disaster, you have an after-action report, and part of that after-action report was to purchase our own sandbagging machine.
2: The locally made machine was just one of the pieces of equipment on display at an open house at the Altona Fire Hall on Tuesday, marking Emergency Preparedness Week. A long-running tradition continues this week at Ecole West Park School in Altona. The annual clean-a-thon supporting blue sky opportunities is happening tomorrow. Principal Derek Sawatsky says community support has kept the event going for nearly two decades.
5: The thing that has kept it running so long is the community involvement. Like, I think about Blue Sky's leadership in it, like, pushing this is an important fundraiser for them. They incentivize the students through some rewards, but also that the community at large is giving money to an important cause, and we get the opportunity to take part in cleaning up the school and the community at large.
2: Students will spend the day cleaning up local streets and green spaces and wrap up the work with hot dogs and ice cream. You can find more at PeminaValleyOnline.com. And students at Pine Ridge Elementary are bringing humor and heart to the stage this week. The school's original play, A Tale of Two Squires, features a story about two very different worlds colliding. Student actors Laura and Karina say the show has plenty of laughs.
6: I don't have a specific part in the play that makes me laugh, but sometimes when we're rehearsing, there are some lines that uncannily make me laugh when it's supposed to be a serious situation.
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2: Sunny today, light winds, high of 12 degrees. Tonight, partly cloudy, low of 0. Friday, a mix of sun and cloud, high of 17. Saturday, sunny, high of 13. Currently in Altona and Carmen, it is 7 degrees, plus 8 in Morden, Winkler, and Pilot Mound. Winds are coming in from the south at 8 kilometers per hour with a relative humidity of 34%. Check the conditions in your area. Radar forecast and alerts from CDK Electric are all on the Pembina Valley online app.
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22: 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This is where expectations are set around future roles and timelines, income and retirement needs of the senior generation, and how ownership, management, and control may evolve over time. Good transition conversations reduce assumptions and prevent conflict later. 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I'm Adam Piccalo with Piccalo Prairie Wealth Group. 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
4: Taking a look at your markets, starting with canola at ICE Futures Canada. The July contract is down $6.40 at $737.10 per ton. The November contract is down $3.90 at $741.70. At the Minneapolis Grain Exchange, hard red spring wheat for July down 18 cents at $6.74 per bushel. September wheat down 7 change. Hard red spring wheat for July down 18 cents at $6.74 per bushel. September wheat down 17 cents at $6.94. At the Chicago Board of Trade, corn for July down 3 cents at $4.66 per bushel. September corn

0: down 3 cents at $4.72. July soybeans down 3 cents at $11.91 per bushel. August soybeans down 3 cents at $11.85. Oats for July down 4 cents at $3.46 per bushel. September oats up a quarter cent at $3.56. On the livestock markets at the CME, lean hogs for June up 55 cents at $100.25 per hundredweight. July hog contract up 53 cents at $102.78. Live cattle for June down 33 cents at $253.15. And August cattle down 90 cents at $248 per hundredweight.
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0: Leaving on a jet plane, Chantal Kreviazuk, on a Thursday afternoon. I'm Zach Drieger, and I'll give you two hints on what you think we're going to talk about coming out of that song. Are you yelling at your radio? Of course we're going to talk about the Porter Airlines Pack Your Bags contest, where you could leave on a jet plane, well, two of you, anywhere Porter Airlines flies, and they fly to quite a lot of places. It's Pack Your Bags with Porter, sponsored by Mr. Lube Plus Tires, and just looking at some of the destinations, I'm on flyporter.com. I've plugged in YWG, so we're leaving from Winnipeg, and we can fly to Austin, Texas, Berlin, Germany, Bordeaux, France, Brussels, Belgium. Let's get out of the bees. How about Istanbul, Turkey? We got Holguin, Cuba, the Grand Cayman Islands. We got Glasgow, UK, Lisbon, Portugal. Tons of US destinations, destinations right across Canada as well if you're planning a Canadian summer trip. And guess what? Not only do you get a trip for two anywhere Porter Airlines flies, $500 cold hard cash comes along with it. And all you got to do is listen for the boarding password on our radio station stream. The stream is the only place you can catch that boarding password once you hear it. 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Good luck. Birthday wishes on the way.
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5: A few clouds this evening. In-

0: increasing near midnight and a low of 0. Friday, a mix of sun and cloud with a high of 14. Clearing up in the evening and a low of 0. Sunshine returning Saturday with a high of 13. Sunday, sunny, a high of 13 degrees. Monday, increasing cloudiness with a high of 18 and a mix of sun and cloud Tuesday. Chance of showers and a high of 19. Planning your day? Get the latest local forecast with CDK Electric on the Pembina Valley online app. Download it for free today. 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
2: Time for the birthday book on a Thursday afternoon. It is May 7th. My name is Zach Drieger, and we are going to start things off and end things in the Boys of Vane Lions Club calendar. Short and sweet list today. Happy birthday wishes going out to Brooke Facey and Riley Rowan today. That's it. That's our list front to back. So to Brooke, Riley, and anyone else who might be tucking in a birthday cake on a Thursday afternoon, wishing you all the best and a big happy birthday from all of us here at Golden West Radio.
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0: You and me from the group You and Me here on CFAM or Radio 950. My name is Zach Drieger, and this Saturday morning you are invited to Southmen Gleaners Pancake and Sausage Breakfast. This is a fundraising event, so payment is by donation. You can come and see how their new expansion is progressing and enjoy fresh pancakes and sausages. We've talked lots with the Southmen Gleaners over the past couple of months, a very fast-growing ministry right here in the Pembina Valley that sends dehydrated soup mixes to countries around the world that need a little extra help feeding those in need. It is growing quick, so the expansion has been more than necessary. You can head on down to the Southmen Gleaners location, which is at 24 Rheinfeld Street in Rheinfeld, and see how the expansion is coming along. 8 a.m. to 10 a.m. this Saturday morning, the Southmen Gleaners fundraising pancake breakfast. All the details you need on the events page through your Pembina Valley online app.
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6: A few clouds this evening, increasing near midnight and a low of zero. Friday, a mix of sun and cloud with a high of 14. Clearing up in the evening and a low of zero. Sunshine returning Saturday with a high of 13. Sunday, sunny, a high of 13 degrees. Monday, increasing cloudiness with a high of 18 and a mix of sun and cloud Tuesday, chance of showers, and a high of 19. Planning your day? 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

From the group An Evening of Gospel, I Will Raise My Hand, bringing us to the end of our Thursday together. My name is Zach Drieger. 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However you're catching the show, we appreciate it, whether you're listening on the phone, tablet, computer, like I said, a physical radio, in the car, the kitchen, the tractor, or anywhere else. We never want to take for granted being a part of your day, and we'll be back to do it all again tomorrow, one last time for the week, starting with the morning show at 6 o'clock, and then I'll be back for the afternoon at 1 to start the official weekend countdown. Catch you later.

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1: Access your news anytime by downloading the Pembina Valley online app. I'm Candace Dirksen with your local news update. A new piece of equipment could help speed up flood response in the Altona and Rhineland area. A sandbagging machine is now available to rapidly fill sandbags, something Emergency Coordinator Perry Batchelor says can make a major difference when water levels rise.
2: In 2022, we needed one, and the province was kind enough to lend us one, but the province at that time only had four machines. So if we wouldn't have got one at that time, we would have been in real trouble. So anytime you deal with the disaster, you have an after-action report, and part of that after-action report was to purchase our own sandbagging machine.
1: The locally made machine was just one of the pieces of equipment on display at an open house at the Altona Fire Hall on Tuesday, marking Emergency Preparedness Week. The event brought multiple agencies together to show the public what resources could be mobilized quickly should the need arise. New parking lot upgrades are on the way for the Winkler Centennial Golf Course, highlighting what city officials call a strong partnership between the municipality and the local golf community. Mayor Henry Siemens says the project will add lighting and paving to the existing lot, improving the overall experience for users.
3: The club themselves takes care of doing it. They raised the vast majority of the funds for that. They asked the city of Winkler to participate at a 25% level, which we're happy to do, because the nice part about that is it's a city-owned asset, and every improvement that they make is literally a donation to the city of Winkler.
1: Most of the funding is being raised by the golf course group itself. Big Brothers Big Sisters of the Pembina Valley will be hosting a trivia night tomorrow at the Morden Legion. $20 per person, teams of 4 to 6 players. Pre-registration is preferred, but walk-in teams will be allowed. Executive Director Janelle Neufeld explains.
4: So when I say that I want pre-registration, it's mainly so I know that because fundraising is so difficult and you don't really know if people are going to come, I want at least 4 teams signed up to make it competitive enough and, quote, worth putting on that way. And we've already surpassed that. So we will take walk-in teams if that's what you'd
5: like. Yeah, the more the merrier, right?
4: Exactly, yep.
1: And a major fundraising boost for Altona's beautiful project took place this past week with Tim Horton's Smile Cookie Week, bringing in more than $15,000 thanks to strong community support. Volunteers also played a key role, helping decorate thousands of cookies during the week, explains project lead Carl Entz.
6: Well, I can only imagine from Tim Horton's perspective the amount of baking that happened to get those cookies out. But we also got the privilege of finding volunteers to do the decorating. And so we had big decorating parties. And I think one evening alone, we did 1,500 cookies with a number of people, including soccer players and kids and parents and grandparents who just showed up and decorated cookies.
1: Organizers say preliminary work has already started on the future soccer park, with about 1/3 of the funds necessary already raised. If you want to stay on top of what's happening in your community, subscribe to the Daily News at Pembina Valley Online.
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1: A few clouds this evening, increasing near midnight and a low of 0. Friday, a mix of sun and cloud with a high of 14. Clearing up in the evening.

0: and a low of 0. Sunshine returning Saturday with a high of 13. Sunday sunny, a high of 13 degrees. Monday, increasing clouderness with a high of 18 and a mix of sun and cloud Tuesday. Chance of showers and a high of 19. Planning your day? 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
5: When it comes to farm transition, transferring that knowledge from one generation to the next is becoming a little easier through digital technology like FieldView. 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
6: 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And so by doing this, if a farm has done a trial on changing different populations in their seeds or changing which chemical they're using, while collecting all of this data, what helps the younger generation take over is that now you're no longer having to replicate the trials that the older generation did. And so now you have a clear line of sight of what has worked and what will work on that farm.
5: For Golden Wells, I'm Glendalee Allen Vossler.
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0: A few clouds this evening, increasing near midnight and a low of 0.

0: Friday, a mix of sun and cloud with a high of 14. Clearing up in the evening and a low of 0. Sunshine returning Saturday with a high of 13. Sunday, sunny, a high of 13 degrees. Monday, increasing cloudiness with a high of 18 and a mix of sun and cloud Tuesday. Chance of showers and a high of 19. Planning your day? 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
4: 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In the Zone 4 varsity boys baseball side of things, Carmen Miami's co-op will take on Portage for a pair of games, and Morden will battle Rosenort for two. In the 2026 Centennial Cup, Niverville and the Manitoba Junior Hockey League take on Summerside, who are hosting the event, in the Game 1 round-robin play. In the NHL playoffs, the Hurricanes take on the Flyers, with the Hurricanes up 2-0. And in the PWHL, the semifinals continue with Montreal at Minnesota. That series is tied at a game apiece. I'm Dave Anthony.
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4: I'm very excited to be joined on SportsBeat today with coach of the Morden Thunder varsity girls softball team, Nicole Rutledge. Nicole, thanks for doing this today.
5: Thank you for having me.
4: Well, Nicole, I think with the weather set to turn this weekend, everyone's pretty excited, but probably knows no more so than anyone having to be outside. What's it been like, starting the softball season with Mother Nature in the mood that she's in?
5: Yeah, we're all waiting in high anticipation, that's for sure. We were pretty surprised and thankful to get the first league games in that last week of April. Often that's in the schedule but needs to be postponed due to weather. So we were excited to get that start. And then, as you said, Mother Nature decided to give us some cooler temps again this week, so most of the games, if not all in our league, were postponed and rescheduled on Monday, and not too sure what's going to happen today

the same one who reigned from India to Ethiopia over 127 provinces. Here in this mundane historical account that would catch no one's attention. In fact, the New International Version says it this way. This is what happened during the time of Xerxes. Another king, another kingdom, another day, another year. If you have a pen in hand, mark something you wouldn't normally mark in the third year of his reign. Verse 3. He is at his royal throne, which is located at the capital of Persia. Some versions of the Bible read Shushan. Ours reads Susa. He was at the capital, which was sort of the Washington, D.C. of the world. He was in the third year of his reign. I want you to put that on the back burner of your mind. I'll come back to it before I'm through and point out the significance of it. It makes sense later on. He gave a banquet. Now, there's nothing new about banquets in nobility. That's common, standard operating procedure. He gave a banquet, however, that was like no other banquet. Observe the size of it. It was for all his princes and attendants, army officers of Persia, so there was military brass as well as nobility, the nobles and the princes of his provinces being in his presence, when he displayed the riches of his royal glory and the splendor of his great majesty for many days. Now look, 180 days. We're talking 6 months of banqueting. Yeah, you should laugh. I mean, this was enough to make Forbes' birthday party look like a stingy potluck. This is 6 months of majesty and glory of the king. There are parades, there's celebration, there's music, there's dancing, there's eating, there's drinking, there's sleeping, there's relaxing, there's celebrating. It is like no other banquet. 180 days of it, when they all heard the praises of the king. By the way, inscriptions have been unearthed in which the king himself refers to himself in these terms, and I quote, "The great king, the king of kings, the king of the lands occupied by many races, the king of this great earth." I mean, he didn't suffer from modesty, let's say that. He invited, however, another group and a larger group to a second banquet on the heels of the first. When those days were completed, we read in verse 5, the same king gave another banquet and it lasted 7 days. It was for all the people who were present in Susa, the capital, from the greatest to the least in the court of the garden of the king's palace. So now he opens the doors and lets anybody in, from the least to the greatest. And they must have come by the hundreds, maybe by the thousands. Think of that place. 7 days. Whoever wrote this was there. There were hangings of fine white and violet linen held by cords of fine purple linen on silver rings and marble columns. It sounds like an interior designer wrote this, doesn't it? There were couches of gold and silver on a mosaic pavement. There was marble. There was mother of pearl. There were precious stones. It was something to behold. And along with this, there was plenty of drinking. Drinks were served in golden vessels of various kind, and the royal wine was plentiful according to the king's bounty. Hold nothing back. Bring it on. Let them have all they want for 7 days. This went on. The drinking was done according to the law. There was no compulsion, for so the king had given orders to each official of his household that he should do according to the desires of each person. If you want to drink, great. If you want to drink a lot, great. If you didn't want to drink at all, that's fine. If you want to drink a little bit, it's all up to you. It's up to you. There's no compulsion.

0: Oh, there was freedom, there was banqueting, there was revelry, there was beauty, there was incredible display of majesty and power and riches. It was one of those heady kind of look how great we are type of settings. No one-night black tie affair. This was a banquet to be remembered. The queen wasn't there. Apparently, in the king's orders, there would not be the presence of Queen Vashti and her friends. So verse 9 tells us she gave a banquet for the women in the palace which belonged to King Ahasuerus. So in another part of this palace, she held her banquet. On the seventh day, when the heart of the king was merry with wine, the guy was soused. He was drunk. And while he was in this drunken, unrestrained mental state, he makes a command to his wise men, that are at least listed here, the seven eunuchs who served in his presence. And this is what he commanded. They were to bring Queen Vashti before the king, her royal crown, the original says turban, whatever, she was to wear her royal headpiece in order to display her beauty to the people and the princes, for she was beautiful. You can count on this. When Scripture says she's beautiful, it really means it. It isn't trying to show favor toward her because she's a queen. If she was ugly, it would probably say she was ugly. But when it says she's beautiful, it means she was a knockout. And she was to come wearing her royal headdress, and she was to display her beauty for all of his half-drunk friends to see. Now, some Jewish scholars wrestle with what this means. Some suggest it simply meant she was to come unveiled, which would have been scandal enough in a Persian court. Others suggest that she was to come wearing only her crown, which would have been another kind of scandal. She said no. Queen Vashti, verse 12, refused to come at the king's command. Alexander White, a writer of Old Testament and New Testament characters, does a masterful job with the book of Esther, lifting a little section from what he has written. Whatever the royal order that came to her out of the banqueting hall exactly was, the brave queen refused to obey it. Her beauty was her own and her husband's. It was not for open show among hundreds of half-drunk men. I shall leave this part of the unsavory story veiled up in all the restrained and dignified language of the sacred writer. Doesn't that sound like something written in the 19th century? Isn't that beautiful? I won't let my imaginations run wild. Well, not being Alexander White, I did. And I'll tell you what, I admire Vashti. I admire Queen Vashti. Since when does submission mean that the wife is a sexual pawn in the carnal desires of her husband, no matter what they may be? It was never God's design that a wife submit to whatever extreme whims a husband may entertain. To carry out evil desires from his mind is to rob a woman of her dignity. And to display her before a public that would have nothing in mind but lust is not submission, it's slavery. And it's still slavery. And it isn't right. And I applaud Vashti for her courageous decision. Marriage does not give a husband the right or the license to fulfill his basest fantasies by using his wife as a thing.
1: 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It operates just as powerfully in the mundane, the messy, and the morally complicated. Chuck Swindoll says there's much more to discover in the pages ahead. Esther's story is just the beginning. And as a compliment to what you're hearing on this program, Insight for Living

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3: A few clouds this evening, increasing near midnight and a low of 0. Friday, a mix of sun and cloud with a high of 14. Clearing up in the evening and a low of 0. Sunshine returning Saturday with a high of 13. Sunday, sunny, a high of 13 degrees. Monday, increasing cloudiness with a high of 18 and a mix of sun and cloud Tuesday, chance of showers, and a high of 19. Planning your day? Get the latest local forecast with CDK Electric on the Pembina Valley Online app. Download it for free today, available via Google Play or the Apple App Store.
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5: I want to walk in a manner worthy of my calling. As a mom, I know I have been called to the ministry of motherhood. You know, moms these days, they pee on a little stick, they put the picture on social media so everybody knows they're expecting, and they go buy all the cute maternity clothes, and they decorate the, you know, nursery, and that's how they prepare for motherhood.
6: Yeah.
5: But they don't prepare for the ministry.
7: Well, that's insight about the tasks of motherhood and the calling as well from Rhonda Stoppy, and she has a really powerful challenge for moms today. As we'll learn on Focus on the Family with Jim Daly, moms, you have a critical role in raising your own children and also impacting the culture. Thanks for joining us. I'm John Fuller.
6: You know, John, that clip, the mention of the ministry of motherhood, I've not heard it like that. That's powerful. And we want to encourage moms, of course, and we can't understand everything that a mom goes through, you and I, John, but our guest certainly can. She is a mom, and I'm looking forward to this discussion. And for the most part, it's encouragement to you to know that God knows you, He sees you, and that we as a culture need to honor what it is that you do by raising the next generation. We've gone decades now where we've demeaned mothers mm-hmm. in their role as moms, especially those that are working in the home and not outside the home. And you see it throughout the culture, just how demeaning the culture can be toward raising children. Mm-hmm. And it is the most important job anyone can do, but particularly for moms to do.
7: Yeah, and Rhonda Stoppie has been here before. We're so glad to have her back in the studio today. She's an author and speaker, a mentor, a podcast host, and we're going to be hearing about a book she wrote called Moms of the Bible, Life-Changing Lessons from the Fearless, Flawed, and Faithful. And of course, we have copies of that for you here at the ministry.
6: Rhonda, great to have you back with us here at Focus on the Family.
5: Thanks. Always good to be back with you guys.
6: Yeah, it's so much fun to see you. And, you know, Moms of the Bible, great theme. You know, one of those ones that we haven't thought about really. And you start with Rahab. I mean, Rahab is known for, you know, being a prostitute, maybe twisting the truth, not being a godly woman. But God does honor her. How does He do that?
5: Well, she was a shady lady with fearless faith.
6: Wow.
5: And I

0: love knowing that about Rahab. And what is interesting is, you know, women deal with shame. And I mean, even as I say that, I'm thinking of shameful things in my own past that I'm like, ugh.
1: Deal with shame, or you load yourself up with it?
0: You ignore it, try to make it go away, try not think about it. I think what is even harder is women who were believers and made shameful choices and then repented and come back to a place of obedience to the Lord. I feel like that shame beats up Christian moms in a way that maybe someone who had a shameful past, came to Christ and moved forward, doesn't have to deal with that same struggle.
1: Interesting, yeah.
0: They should have known better. I was raised better. I was raised in the church. I went to Christian schools, all those things, and I still made these choices. So this chapter is about a shameful woman who God drew. And what I love about her story, the spies come in, right? She lives in Jericho. And if you don't know your Bible history, oh my goodness, read this. It's so good. The spies come in, they're checking out the land, and she lives on the wall. And you know what? She was a prostitute. And so that was like the, you know, best place for you to live, because men could come and go as they please. And so they snuck into her house and she hid them. And then the magistrates come to her house, say, hey, we heard they were here. And she lies. And she says, oh, you know, if you go now, you'll be able to catch them. And the point of that story is so many things. Number one, God had already been preparing Rahab's heart to meet him through these faithful witnesses, these spies. Because what she says, and I love it, she says to them, we already heard about your God. We heard from when you guys came out of Egypt, we heard that he parted the Red Sea. Did not our hearts tremble within us? We know the God of Israel is the God of heaven and earth. I have to stop there because I'm an evangelist at heart. And the gospel message is what sets us free from shame. It's what breaks those shameful burdens that we place on ourselves. And sometimes we meet someone like a Rahab and we think, oh, she wouldn't even want to know about Jesus. But you don't know that the Holy Spirit might have been keeping her up at night, whispering to her heart, there must be more.
1: Yeah.
0: Whispering to her heart, is there a way to break free from these choices I've made, this shame that I have? And as these spies stepped into her life, this woman, this shady woman, knew that's the hope. And then they said, okay, let us down, put a cord, all that thing. I'm skipping the story. If you haven't read it, you're going to have to go back and read it. But then she says, can my family be saved too? And in that, when someone genuinely gives their life and heart to Yahweh, to God, in salvation, repentance, the first act is to say, I'm going to tell somebody. I think of the woman at the well. Jesus needed to go through Samaria to find her. And where was she? In the heat of the day, getting water at the well, not when the other women were going early in the morning or later in the evening when it would have been more comfortable. Her shame was like, I would rather bake in the Middle Eastern sun than bake under the stairs and gossip of those women. And Jesus needed to go find her. And then when she realizes he is the Messiah, what is the first thing she does? Leaves her pots, runs back into the city, and she says, I found the Messiah. And this is what was the most important thing to her. He told me everything I've ever done, all the shameful things, and he came after me anyway. Mom, if you're listening and you have a shameful past, God's coming after you. And it's Satan wants to keep us stuck in our shame so that we don't proclaim boldly the gospel. But you have the hope and you have the word of life to someone that God just might be wanting to send you to set free from that shame.
1: And I just, Rhonda, I just want to punch the point you made that the Lord, there's nobody, we as Christians, limit what we believe the Lord can do in terms of salvation. Like, there's no way that person's coming to the Lord. Just put the application of politics over that, and you think that way. So that should kind of catch our attention that nobody is beyond the reach of God. And that story is a good reminder, to the point that it even appears in the Word of God. Then it's in the genealogy of Jesus, Rahab, that God wasn't embarrassed by her. I mean, of course, that activity is not condoned. That's not the point. But that a person's heart who changes toward God, I don't think there's much that he will

0: not forgive you for, right? Blasphemy,
1: right. Yeah.
0: Says it's the only thing. So just a good reminder for people to press toward God.
1: Yeah, and he promises to take our sins as far as east is from the west.
0: Yeah.
1: He doesn't say north from south, because north meets south. East, you can travel all day long and it never meets west. And when God says, I take, though my sins are as scarlet, I'll wash you whiter than snow. And then Rahab, who was a Gentile woman who marries, and then later she becomes in the heritage with Boaz, who mm-hmm. ends up marrying a Moabite woman, and that's in the lineage of David. So it's just her legacy carries on.
0: You know, this isn't part of what you describe, but what's interesting with the Bible, and people need to know this, it fits right here. God's not using perfect people. Mm. There are no perfect people. Jesus was the only one. Mm-hmm. And the Bible, to your great observation, is full of people that are not perfect. And you name a lot of them in this mom observation. Let's move to the next one. I think it's Jochebed. So what happened with Jochebed? Who is she and what was her story?
1: Jochebed was fearless. The Bible talks about she lived in a time when the Jews had moved into Egypt, and that Pharaoh had passed away, and another Pharaoh who did not know Joseph rose up, and all these Jews are taken over Egypt. So they suppress them and they become their slaves. And then there's so many of them that they're telling the midwives, kill the baby boys, and the midwives don't do it. And that Pua, and I can't remember the other one's name, those midwives, you know, they're all the Hebrew women, they just have their babies so fast. My first labor was 52 hours of labor with no pain meds. Thank
0: She's
1: you very much.
0: She's pointing to her husband in the audience.
1: And they're saying they preserve these babies. And I think of the women who are advocates for pro-life. And I just spoke at one in Sacramento, and it was the Alternatives Pregnancy Center, and it was just packed with women that are so passionate about saving the unborn. Yeah. That's what these women did. And God blessed them for that and gave them their own families. But the Bible says that Jochebed saw that Moses was a beautiful baby, and she hid him for about 3 months. Now, in that time, if she had been found out, she would have been put to death. That baby would have been put to death. She courageously, fearlessly hid that baby till she could hide him no more. And then somehow God put into her heart the plan. Like, okay, Lord, what do I do? And all of a sudden she's putting pitch in a basket and lining it so it would float in the water. And she walks down to the Nile and she puts that baby in the back. 3 months old. Smelling his little head for one more time, kissing him, praying over him for one more time, and then putting that sweet baby in the basket, and then letting go of the basket and trusting God's plan. When God did not give Jochebed charts and graphs, trust me, I got this, right? How many times as moms do we have to let go of our baby? Some moms that are listening, you may be in a marriage where the father of your child is not in the home, he's not a godly father, and you have to let that child go to visitation. The hardest thing is to drop them off and drive away and just pray for the Lord's protection. Miriam, the daughter, followed her mom, which you can only imagine, you know, she's like, Mom, what are you doing? Let's go to the basket. And then Miriam exercises the same fearless faith that she saw in her mother to stay behind and watch to see where that basket ends up and to watch and see Pharaoh's daughter. And she comes out. I picture her coming out of the reeds and saying, hey, I know somebody that could nurse that baby for you.
0: Right.
1: And of course, that was God's plan all along. And so Jochebed got to nurse her very own child for however many years. They say 3 to 4 years was culturally how long. And it's interesting because that's such an important season in our children's lives to pour into them. And I can only imagine Jochebed nursing that baby, singing songs to him of deliverance, songs of Yahweh, and imprinting on him a love for her God, even in the short season she had him.
0: You know, so often we concentrate on the, I would say, the masculine aspects of Scripture, you know, David and courage and, you know, warrior. It's really interesting to hear you talk about the women and particularly the moms of the Bible, because we don't explore that very much. But what amazing stories like the one you just shared. Why do you believe moms need to parent with urgency, which is part of what you say in the book? And I think your son, Tony, this was in part an example that you had with your son, Tony.
1: Well, there's an urgency that we all need to realize. And my kids are all grown. I have 15 grandchildren. Yes, best season of my life.
0: Go.
1: Yeah, it's so much fun. But when you're raising your kids, you're in survival mode. And I start out this book and I say, I remember going to bed at night and just saying, I'll be a better mom tomorrow.

0: Now, where was that coming from? I mean, that
1: losing
0: thought
1: your temper,
0: every day.
1: Not playing with them, not enjoying them. Just there's a lot of work involved. You're literally wiping boogers and bums all day long.
0: And then it's the guilt of
1: and,
0: that.
1: And then you feel like you're so tired and they spill something and you get irritated. And tomorrow I'm going to be that fun mom. I'm going to be a better mom tomorrow. And I know when I have a message I share that's called I'll Be a Better Mom Tomorrow. And it resonates with moms because we all want to do better and we beat ourselves up and we're going to try harder. And there is an urgency, but the urgency comes in knowing the Lord has given us a short season to live genuinely our love for Christ, not just to homeschool them. I schooled some of my kids. It's the hardest job on planet Earth, I'm pretty sure. But sometimes it's just not pounding into them all of the religiosity, but living in a way that's genuinely loving God with all of our heart, soul, mind, and strength. That is the light that draws our kids to our Savior. And that Jesus said is protos. The priority of life is to love God with all of our being. And then what flows out of that is to love our neighbor as ourselves. It's not us trying harder to love our kids better. Us loving the Lord by washing our mind with the water of the word, by memorizing scripture, by fellowshipping with others. So the urgency in Tony's story, he didn't come to our family till he was 15 years old. Steve was his youth pastor and he came to Christ. He was in a very troubled home and he just became our son. And I know you have a similar story. When you are, Steve was a youth pastor for 18 years. We meet a lot of kids that were troubled and we never took one of them into our home, but Tony was definitely supposed to be ours. And in that very short time, we wanted to show him, he had come to Christ. We wanted to discipline him in truth, but we wanted to show him what genuine faith lived out in a family looked like. So it was a very short season, but I just got back from their house. They live in Hawaii. I just got back visiting them. And I'm watching him raise his family in truth, finding a good fellowship for his kids to go to church, raising them in the nurture and admonition of the Lord. It was a very short season, but it was genuine and it was purposeful.
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6: And Rhonda, I love how you've taken a look at the whole of Scripture, and you've already shared Rahab, who we don't know much about her mothering journey. You also share some like negative examples, some people to avoid. So you said that Herodias was an example of bad mothering that we want to not follow up on.
0: Bad mama.
6: So what was her story?
1: Oh, Herodias was a flawed mom in Scripture. And why do I say that? Because if you know her story, because people are like, wait a minute, I don't remember Herodias being in the Bible. Where is she? Well, she's the woman who hated John the Baptist so much that when her daughter, Salome, danced before the King Herod, and he's applauding and everyone's cheering, and she's holding that final pose of her dance. My grandkids do ballet, and I,

0: And just see them on stage during their dance recital and holding that pose and the applause. And then the king says, that was so good. I want to bless you with anything you want. Up to half my kingdom.
1: Yeah.
0: Okay.
1: Seems maybe a little irrational, but okay.
0: What a gift, right? Yeah. Instead of saying, okay, I'll take a new chariot. I want a new palace. I want some pretty dresses. Instead of saying that, she decides to run to Mama and say, Mom, what do you think I should ask for? What kind of a mom says, oh, ask for John the Baptist's head on a platter?
1: Yeah.
0: Her daughter had this wonderful opportunity. And because of Herodias' anger, bitterness, resentment toward John the Baptist, who had questioned her integrity, Herodias' integrity, because she had left Philip to marry Philip's brother, Herod, she was looking for a way to get him killed. And Herod didn't want to kill him because he was afraid of the people. But in public, in front of everyone, he had to keep his promise. And so Herodias took the opportunity and basically stole an opportunity from her daughter in order to act out her vengeance upon John the Baptist. Uh-huh. And the daughter, wanting to please her mother, runs to Herod and goes, I want his head on a platter. And then they bring it to her. And she carries a gruesome, bloody head to her mom. What kind of a mom does that? What kind of a daughter is so, fearful of her mom's wrath or just so wanting to please her mother at any cost? That's a flawed mom. Mm-hmm. I mean, that's a problem, right?
1: Yeah.
0: And so some of us have been raised with Herodias. Some of us have had those flawed mom experiences. And so this whole chapter talks about what do we do in the story in this chapter. I was speaking at a woman's conference and I was talking about forgiveness. And I was talking about the power of forgiveness, how we can be set free from even a mom who has not been the best mom in our lives. And a woman came up to me afterward and she wanted to talk. And she shared her story. And basically the story, I won't tell the whole thing, it's in the book, but she said, my mom made me get an abortion when I was 15. And it went badly. She no longer could have children ever. They did a full hysterectomy. Mm. She was so angry and resentful toward her mother for ruining her life. And her mother was long dead and gone. And she said, how can I forgive someone who's dead? And I was able to explain to her that this woman, even from the grave, has a hold on you because love and hatred both tie us to a person. And so her unforgiveness was still tying herself to a Herodias-type mother. So this whole chapter is talking about the freedom that we can have when we can forgive a flawed mother, or even if we ourselves have been a flawed mom. Maybe you've been a mom who has asked your daughter to have an abortion and now you regret it. There's freedom in the forgiveness in Christ.
1: Yeah, oh, it's powerful.
2: Well, that's a really profound application from, as you put it, a very flawed mom. Another one of the bad moms that you identified, Rhonda, is the wife of Lot. And many of us know that story from the Old Testament, but what's the story and what was her negative example, if you will?
0: Oh boy, Lot. Abram was his uncle, and he journeyed with Abram and became, you know, he was his nephew, but he was like a son to him. And he ends up moving to the city of Sodom, where there is all kinds of awful things going on. And he marries a woman who basically is an idolater, who basically loves the treasures of this life more than anything. The angels come and they say, we're going to destroy this city. Get out. And they have to literally snatch them by the arm to say, let's go. We had the fires in California. Everything was burning around our ranch. Everything was burning. It burned right up to our house. We had to, that fast, decide what was important, get it, and get out. And they didn't want to go. And when they finally left, God said, don't look back. And of course, Mrs. Lot looked back. I got to say, I would have looked back. Her sons-in-law were there. Either her daughters who were married to those sons-in-law were there, or some historians believe that the daughters were only engaged and those were the daughters that fled with them. Either way, her affections were behind her. But this is the point of that. Looking back is not what made her an idolater. It revealed her heart. Mm. Remember, God requires undivided devotion. He wants us to treasure him.

0: back is not what made her an idolater. It revealed her heart. Hmm. Remember, God requires undivided devotion. He wants us to treasure him more than all the treasures of this life. And in her moment of looking back, it reflected her idolatry. That story is a flawed mom who raised her daughters in this culture, and so much so that when they were out, they decided to have incestuous relationships with their dad so that they could reproduce with their dad. That's how distorted the thinking was of their children. And for all of us, we all are raised in this kind of a culture right now. I mean, I'm raising my kids in California, so I get it. We have to be intentional to love God more than the treasures of this life and live with an urgency that the King of Kings is coming. And the urgency, why do we bring that up? Because Jesus brought it up. When he said, I'm coming back, he talked about in the days of Sodom, how they were eating and drinking. The urgency is the King is coming, and we want to live in light of that urgency.
1: Yeah. Right here at the end, let me ask you about Esther, because you included Esther, and we're going to continue tomorrow if you can hang with us, and we'll go through some more moms of the Bible. Esther wasn't a mom as far as we know, but you included Esther. Maybe she's the mother of the nation. Of course, she kind of was forced into being part of, I think it was King Xerxes' harem of wives, and she was picked as the most beautiful of the women. But explain why you included Esther and what was her story.
0: Well, first of all, I love Esther. And when I was 10 years old at a youth camp, the youth, if you think your youth ministry, your children's ministry doesn't impact lives, it does. I heard him every night at the campfire tell the story of Esther, and I was like, that's a normal woman. I want to be her. I needed someone to relate to in scripture, a hero of the faith for my female heart. And Esther, if I die, I die. And what I love about Esther's story is here she is married to Xerxes, who was not an amazing guy. He was horrible. If you study him historically,
1: pagan.
0: He was just murderous. He was an awful king. So Esther was encouraged by Mordecai to go back to the king. Maybe you're there for such a time as this. Mm-hmm. Older mentors are so important. The name of my podcast is Old Ladies Know Stuff, because I know old ladies poured into my life, and that's my heart for this season of my life in my senior years. But the point of her story is this. Who was watching all of that? Well, Artaxerxes, the son of Xerxes, was raised in the same palace. He would have known Esther's story. She was his stepmom. If you're a stepmom, listen up. Those kids that are yelling in your face, you're not my mom, I don't have to do my homework. You live out your faith. You love Jesus. You love them with Christ's love. And Artaxerxes one day was so influenced by his stepmom that he had a heart to let Nehemiah go back and build the wall and let them go back into the land. Stepmomming is a difficult season, and it is a unique calling, but it can have an influence far beyond anything you can imagine.
1: Mm-hmm. That is so good. And again, what a great perspective to think of moms of the Bible, or stepmoms in this case, of the Bible, and what they can teach us. I hope you've enjoyed this. Let's come back next time, Rhonda, and keep the discussion going, because there's more moms to talk about, and what a great legacy of motherhood you've shared with us today. I think moms everywhere will benefit from this wonderful book, Moms of the Bible, Life-Changing Lessons from the Fearless, Flawed, and Faithful. I love that title. 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
2: A few clouds this evening, increasing near midnight and a low of 0. Friday, a mix of sun and cloud with a high of 14. Clearing up in the evening and a low of 0. Sunshine returning Saturday with a high of 13. Sunday, sunny, a high of 13 degrees. Monday, increasing cloudiness with a high of 18 and a mix of sun and cloud Tuesday. Chance of showers and a high of 19. Planning your day? Get the latest local forecast with CDK Electric on the Pembina Valley Online app. Download it for free today. 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
4: 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Today on Turning Point, Dr. David Jeremiah takes a closer look at each of those truths. God's proven recipe for happiness in your earthly life, as well as the guaranteed formula for despair and misery. To introduce the conclusion of his message, How Can I Be Happy? Here's David.
5: And thank you so much for joining us. We are moving through some of the prominent Psalms in the Bible and answering these questions, questions that are at the other end of God, I need some answers. So far, we have discussed who we are and why we're here. We have been looking at self-worth, and this is the second part of a message entitled, How Can I Be Happy? This one is based upon Psalm 1, one of the more famous psalms in the Bible, one of the most rich and beautiful and meaningful psalms in all of God's Word. We'll get back to that in just a moment. I hope you will stay with us throughout these moments as we unfold the truth of Psalm 1. Did you know that Turning Point produces a magazine? It produces this magazine every month, and it's sent to those who request it. It's beautifully done. All kinds of beautiful colors and designs. The magazine is to help you and to add value to your life as a Christian. If you're not receiving it, I hope you will let us send it to you by simply asking for it when you send your email to us, when you write to us, when you call us, when you send a letter to us. Simply say, please send me the next issue of Turning Points magazine, and we'll gladly do it. We think you will become very, very faithful in reading this magazine because it will add value and encourage you as you walk with the Lord. We are so excited to be dealing with these important questions. We've been talking about how can we be happy. Here is part 2 of that lesson based upon the first psalm in the Bible, Psalm 1.
6: Now, if you read the verse carefully, you will notice that the 3 sets of 3 are like this. First of all, first set, walk, stand,